0: Zana back up the middle looking for a double play to end the inning. Bases loaded, one out. Huge chance for the Twins, home seventh. The pitch taken high in the count 2-0. We saw Royce Lewis in a similar spot in the fourth inning end up taking a walk. Went 3-1, big swinging foul ball, then walked. Brooks looking to keyhole here, 2-0. The pitch, down and away, three balls and no strikes. Sobrowski, seven straight out of the zone. And Brooks Lee's got to take one here. Clemens is on deck. He tripled off Sobrowski last night. Base is loaded, 3-0. And it's high, ball four. For the second time tonight, and the 11th time this year, the Twins have walked with the bases loaded, and it's a one-run game. Four walks in the inning. Two from Armstrong, and now two for Sobrowski. And the bases are loaded for Cody Clemens. Kreidler is now the tying run at third base with one out. Martin's at second. Lee with his 50th RBI at first. And Clemens watches ball nine. One ball, no strikes. Nine straight out of the zone.
1: Tried to go to the breaking ball to kind of get him back online there, but he missed with that pitch badly.
0: Clemens awaits, and that one jackknifes him in off the plate. That's ball 10.
1: Well, you can just see the body language. He is just fighting it right now.
0: There is activity in the bullpen. Sobrowski has to face Clemens, though. Bases loaded, one out. Tying run at third. Here it comes. And that nearly hit him. 3-0. 11 straight balls from Eric Sobrowski. Matt Festa and Hunter Gaddis both up in the pen. 3-0 to Cody. And it's a strike called, and Cody's going to challenge it.
2: Batter sounds in the pitch.
0: We talked about 3-0 sometimes, a gift strike. This is a strike, though, and it's in the zone. So Clemens burns a challenge.
2: Calls confirmed. Minnesota has no challenges remaining.
0: That was fully in the zone, so no challenges the rest of the way for the Twins. But three balls and a strike. Sobrowski's broken the seal of the strike zone. The 3-1. Swung on a miss, and now it's 3-2. Bell is on deck. Four walks have led to a run. And the base is full of Twins. Kreidler the tying run at third. Martin the go-ahead run at second. Lee at first. Here's the pitch. And it's wide, ball four. Cody gets his walk, and the Twins have tied it. They've tied it on five walks in the bottom of the seventh inning. And here comes a flustered Stephen Vogt, one of his most reliable arms, came into the ballgame and threw 12 balls and only two strikes. The bases are still loaded. We're tied, and Josh Bell is going to be the hitter when we return to Target Field. 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
5: Out-of-town scoreboard update, Houston in Washington to play the Nationals. And Foster Griffin went seven innings, a great start for Washington, and the offense did their part.
6: Now the pitch, swing by Garcia, drive in the air to deep right center field. It's going, going, it's gone, goodbye. Bang, zoom, goes Luis Garcia Jr. with his 20th home run of the year. and a three-run homer gives the Nationals.

So we landed in the hospital at Long Bend, and I was wheeled into the operating room. And as I was being lifted to my operating table, I saw this nurse on her hands and knees crying, yelling, asking God, why do you do this to these men? Why? Just crying. And as I turned a little bit to my left, I saw on the other operating table a man that had both legs and both arms missing. I passed out. I woke up in the ward. One of my buddies was laying next to me. We were so bandaged up, we couldn't talk. We used to wiggle our toes to make sure that we were still alive. After a short while, my buddy was transferred from there, and I thought he had died. I was transferred to Japan, Tachikawa. And that airplane that I was flying in, medevac, we lost two men. And I remember this nurse kept yelling at me, Benavides, you're not going to die on me. I'm going to pinch you every time you close your eyes. I'm going to pinch you. I'm going to pinch you. Boy, she kept pinching me. When I got to Tachikawa, when I got to Japan, and they wheeled me into the operating room, they disrobed me again. I remember the doctor, I heard him say, what in the world happened to you? I had blue spots, red spots all over me, and I said, that lady kept pinching me up there. So after, I went back to Fort Sam Houston, the Beach Pavilion, and I stayed in that hospital almost a year. I continued with my career. Then I was awarded with a medal. I was dedicating myself to come and speak to schools, to civic groups, to help anyone that I can help. My life was spared for a reason, and I hope there's a good reason. A lot of people call me a hero. I appreciate the title. But the real heroes are the ones that gave their life for this country.

The real heroes are our wives, our mothers. Above all, the heroes are the ones that are laying in those hospitals, disabled for life in those hospital beds. But the real heroes are the future leaders of our country, these students that are staying in school and learning to say no to drugs. Those are our real heroes. You know, there's a saying among

I feel like I've been overpaid for the service to my country. There'll never be enough paper to print the money, nor enough gold in Fort Knox for me to have to keep from doing what I did. I'm proud to be an American, and even prouder

0: I live by the motto of duty, honor, country. Ladies and gentlemen, thank you very much. Thank you. God bless you, and God bless America.
1: And a terrific job on the editing and the storytelling and production by our own Greg Hengler. And a special thanks to Medal of Honor recipient Roy Benavidez. What a story he told. It was an instant reaction, he said, to board that helicopter and head straight, as he put it, into hell. And to do one thing, save his brothers. And my goodness, that scene where he's back at the hospital and that nurse sees all of these boys blown to bits. And she says, crying to God, why do you do this to these men? And my goodness, the humor and the jokes, too. What a wit this man has, and how hopeful he is after he's seen what he's seen. He's in the hospital almost a year after having experienced what he experienced, earning that Medal of Honor. A lot of people call me a hero. I appreciate the title, but the real heroes are the ones who gave their lives to the country. And I love this when he said, for those who have fought for it, life has a special flavor. The protected will never know. You've never lived until you've almost died. I'm proud to be an American, and even prouder that I earned the privilege to wear the Green Beret. His mission, by the way, to speak to school children, Ronald Reagan challenged him to do that. Always the good soldier, he followed the orders or the recommendations at this point of the Commander-in-Chief. The story of Roy Benavidez here on Our American Story.
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2: I'm meteorologist Hunter McCullough with Northern News Now. Expecting clouds to slowly decrease as we go into the rest of the afternoon and evening. A stray rain shower still possible in the southern half of the Northland, mainly over northwest Wisconsin. Into our Thursday, mostly clear to partly cloudy skies. High temperatures back into the 70s and 80s. Decent weather through the weekend, but some more heat on the way Sunday into Monday. With Northern News Now, I'm Hunter McCullough for 610 and 103.9 KDAA.
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3: NBC News Radio, I'm Lisa Carton. Graham Plattner is dropping out of the race for Maine's U.S. Senate seat.
4: I intend to file my paperwork to withdraw.
3: The Democrat announced his decision following a recent sexual assault allegation. In a report by Politico, a woman who dated Plattner accused him of forcing her to have sex with him almost 5 years ago, despite repeated objections. In a video statement, Plattner railed against the political establishment and maintained his innocence.
4: Those in power who have the ability to do so are using these allegations as an excuse to take away all of the things that we need to run a campaign.
3: Democrats are trying to unseat Republican Susan Collins in November. President Trump says the new strikes on Iran today are retribution for Tuesday's bombing of ships by Iran. The president goes on to warn in a Truth Social post, if it happens again, it will get much worse. U.S. Central Command says by order of the president, forces have started conducting additional strikes against Iran to further degrade their ability to threaten freedom of navigation in the Strait of Hormuz. President Trump is returning back to the U.S. using the old Air Force One after alluding to the possibility of being on Iran's assassination list. The president confirmed his accommodations today, but deflected questions about security concerns regarding the new Qatari-donated model. Trump said the new $400 billion Air Force One would be sent home through Europe instead so soldiers could see it. The quarterfinal of the World Cup is here. France and Morocco square off in New England Thursday in a semifinals rematch of the 2022 tournament. The French secured a 2-0 win in that match and eventually fell to Argentina in the final from Qatar. Lionel Messi and the defending champions get back to work on Saturday against Switzerland, while England and Norway clash earlier that day. 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
3: The Aspen Acres fire in southern Colorado has grown to nearly 94,000 acres and at last check was just 16% contained. Colorado air quality meteorologist Scott Landis says wildfire smoke is affecting air quality, with 20 alerts issued in the northern Front Range so far this summer. That's well above normal.
7: The whole state of Colorado, we've issued 22 advisories outside the Front Range just for wildfire smoke. So we're off to a busy start this summer.
3: Hot, dry weather continues to pose a challenge in battling one of the biggest wildfires in state history. But firefighters should catch a break today from seasonal monsoon rain. Thousands are still without power in New Jersey connected to last weekend's intense storms. Scott Pringle reports.
8: Around 7,000 JCP&L customers woke up this morning to no power. And it's been that way for days for those home and business owners. A good portion of those are in Morris and Sussex counties. JCP&L has been dealing with a lot of downed tree limbs and power lines from last weekend's storms. The utility company says most should get their power back by late tonight. But more outages in New Jersey are possible, with forecasters predicting a chance of severe storms Thursday and Friday.
3: Colorado State University experts are set to update their hurricane forecast today. But one thing's for certain, right now they're in the clear. That's because a plume of Saharan dust is bringing South Florida hot and hazy conditions through at least tomorrow.
9: July tends to be a relatively inactive month when it comes to tropical storms and hurricanes, as the Saharan dust tends to dry out parts of the atmosphere.
3: National Weather Service Miami meteorologist Robert Moletta says the already present El Nino should become strong by the end of the year. Colorado State has cut its original projections of 13 named storms this season to 11 last month. And the death toll in last month's back-to-back earthquakes in Venezuela has risen to more than 3,600. There's still up to 50,000 still missing under the rubble. Lisa Carton, NBC News Radio.
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12: This is Lee Habib, and this is Our American Stories, the show where America is the star and the American people, coming to you from the city where the West begins, Fort Worth, Texas. The late David McCullough was a legendary historian and author of many award-winning works, such as The Great Bridge, John Adams, The American Spirit, The Wright Brothers, and 1776, the last two of which you can find at Our American Stories. He also received numerous honors and awards, including the Presidential Medal of Freedom, the nation's highest civilian award. In 1989, McCullough addressed Congress to celebrate the 200th anniversary of the first meeting of Congress back in 1789 in New York City. He talked about many things, none more interesting than his discussion about John Quincy Adams, who, after serving as the nation's president, returned to Congress to do his part to end slavery. Let's take a listen.
13: On a June afternoon in 1775, before there was ever a Congress of the United States or a United States of America, a small boy stood with his mother on a distant knoll watching the Battle of Bunker Hill. That was Adams, John Quincy Adams, diplomat, senator, secretary of state, president of the United States, who in his lifetime had seen more and contributed more to the history of his time than almost anyone, and who, as no former president ever had, returned here to the Hill to take a seat in the House of Representatives in the 22nd Congress, and was thrilled at the prospect. Most importantly, it was here that this extraordinary American had his finest hours. Adams took his seat in the old house in what is now Statuary Hall in 1831. Small, fragile, fearing no one, he spoke his mind and conscience. He championed mechanical improvements and scientific inquiry. To no one in Congress are we so indebted for the establishment of the Smithsonian Institution. With Congressman Lincoln of Illinois and Corwin of Ohio, he cried out against the Mexican War, and for 8 long years, almost alone, he battled the infamous gag rule imposed by Southerners to prevent any discussion of petitions against slavery. Adams hated slavery, but he was fighting, he said, more for the unlimited right of all citizens to have their petitions heard, whatever their cause. It was a gallant fight, and he won. The gag rule was permanently removed. Earlier this year, at the time of the inaugural ceremonies, I heard a television commentator broadcasting from Statuary Hall complain of the resonance and echoes in the room. What resonance? What echoes? John Quincy Adams is a reminder that giants come in all shapes and sizes, and that at times they have walked these halls, their voices have been heard, their spirit felt here. Listen, please, to this from his diary from March 29, 1841. The world, the flesh, all the devils in hell are arrayed against any man who now in this North American Union shall dare to join the standard of Almighty God to put down the African slave trade. And what can I, upon the verge of my 74th birthday, with a shaking hand, a darkening eye, a drowsy brain, and with all my faculties dropping from me one by one as the teeth are dropping from my head, what can I do for the cause of God and man? Yet my conscience presses me on. Let me but die upon the breach. And how he loved the House of Representatives. The forms and proceedings of the House, he writes, this call of the states for petitions, the colossal emblem of the Union over the Speaker's chair, this historic muse at the clock, the echoing pillars of the hall, the tripping mercuries who bear the resolutions and amendments between the members and the chair, the calls of ayes and noes with the different intonations of the answers from different voices, the gobbling manner of the clerks in reading over the names, the tone of the speaker in announcing the vote, and the varied shades of pleasure and pain in the countenances of the members on hearing it, would form a fine subject for a descriptive poem. Some nights he returned to his lodging so exhausted he could barely crawl up the stairs. In the winter of 1848, at the age of 80, after 17 years in the Congress, Adams collapsed at his desk. A brass plate in the floor of Statuary Hall marks the place. He was carried to the Speaker's office, and there, 2 days later, he died. At the end, Henry Clay, in tears, was holding his hand. Congressman Lincoln helped with the funeral arrangements. Daniel Webster wrote the inscription for the casket.
12: And a terrific job on the editing of this story and curation by Reagan Habib. And you've been listening to David McCullough, who in 1989 addressed Congress to celebrate the 200th anniversary of the first meeting of Congress back in 1789. And that first meeting took place not in Washington, D.C., but in New York City. And then the most poignant part of that story is the part about John Quincy Adams. And what a life lived. I mean, to have experienced what he experienced so young, in June of 1775, this small boy, McCullough said, with his mother, stood on a distant knoll and watched the Battle of Bunker Hill. Talk about being born into, well, let's just say, a real legacy. And how his life ended? In the winter of 1848, after 17 years in Congress, at the age of 80, Adams collapses at his desk. A brass plate in the floor of Statuary Hall marks the spot. He was carried to the Speaker's office, and there, 2 days later, he died. The story of John Quincy Adams here on Our American Stories.

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8: I'm meteorologist Hunter McCullough with Northern News Now. Expecting clouds to slowly decrease as we go into the rest of the afternoon and evening. A stray rain shower still possible in the southern half of the Northland, mainly over northwest Wisconsin. Into our Thursday, mostly clear to partly cloudy skies. High temperatures back into the 70s and 80s. Decent weather through the weekend, but some more heat on the way Sunday into Monday. 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
0: This is Our American Stories, and our next story comes to us from a man who's simply known as the History Guy. His videos are watched by hundreds of thousands of people of all ages on YouTube. The History Guy is also heard right here on Our American Stories. Today, the History Guy remembers rubles, cola, and a kitchen that changed history. It is a forgotten moment during the Cold War that deserves to be remembered. Here's the History Guy.
9: Soft drinks are hard business. The total worldwide beverage market value in 2018 was estimated at $2.2 trillion. The Coca-Cola Company's net operating revenues in 2016 were over $40 billion. The industry is so lucrative that it represents one of the longest-lasting wars in modern history. The Cola Wars. While beverage industry giants Pepsi and Coke have been competing since their creation in the 19th century, the Cola Wars refer to particularly aggressive advertising against each other since the 1980s. That war took an odd turn in 1990 when PepsiCo purchased a fleet of warships. Yes, actual warships that gave them at the time the sixth largest submarine navy in the world. That odd event had to do with the peculiarities of the world's second oldest national currency, the most significant world conflict of the post-World War II era, and a visionary businessman. It is a story that deserves to be remembered. The ruble offered a unique challenge for the Bolsheviks following the Russian Revolution. In Marx's theory, money should not be necessary and only encouraged the sort of personal desire that was contrary to the idea of a classless society. As Leon Trotsky explained, in a communist society, the state and money will disappear. But the Marxist revolutionaries realized that abolishing money would not be easy, as Trotsky continued. Money cannot be arbitrarily abolished, nor the state and the old family liquidated. They have to exhaust their historic mission, evaporate, and fall away. But while the Soviets kept the ruble, an important aspect of the new Soviet ruble, as opposed to most national currency, is that the ruble was not convertible. That is, Russians were not allowed to use their rubles to buy foreign currencies. There's a reason for this. In capitalist countries, currency is a market. In fact, its purpose is to support market mechanisms. But in the Soviet Union, currency was a tool of centralized planning. With non-convertible currency, Russians could only use the money that they were paid to buy from government stores that only sold products sanctioned by the government with prices set by the government. This difference in economic philosophy would be a primary driver of the defining conflict of the period following the Second World War, the Cold War, and it would become the topic of a well-known debate that would eventually result in a novel challenge to the convertibility of the ruble. And that famous debate would occur in a kitchen. During a period of rising tensions, the Eisenhower administration and Soviet Premier Nikita Khrushchev decided to have a cultural exchange to promote understanding between the two nations. Each nation would host an exhibition in the other's country, showcasing the daily life of their citizens. The Soviet exhibition was held in New York in June of 1959, and the American exhibition was held in Moscow in July. For their exhibition, the Americans built a model home, meant to represent a typical American home. The model home was based on an actual house, 398 Town Line Road in Commack, Long Island. For the exhibition, the model was split down a central hallway to allow the public to view the inside, and thus earned the nickname Splitnik. And it included a model kitchen full of modern appliances. And it was there that Soviet Premier Khrushchev and U.S. Vice President Richard Nixon got into an impromptu debate about the relative value of their competing economic systems that became known as the Kitchen Debate. The kitchen debate is interesting for a number of reasons, but it was notable that, in the middle of a tense Cold War, it was not a debate about armies and rockets, but of homes and tractors and kitchens and how each system provided for its citizens. It was certainly pointed, but cordial, and became a propaganda point for both sides. Not many minds were changed, as Khrushchev summarized, "I am a lawyer for communism. You are a lawyer for capitalism. Let's kiss." But during that debate, a particular capitalist was watching closely. Donald M. Kendall was the vice president of marketing for Pepsi-Cola, which had a booth at the American National Exhibition just around the corner from the famous kitchen. While soda was popular in America, it was virtually unknown in the Soviet Union. Kendall saw opportunity in that market and had been desperate to get Khrushchev to take a drink of Pepsi. As the debate grew heated, both literally and figuratively, Khrushchev began to sweat, and Kendall dropped in with a cold cup of Pepsi. The photo op was a marketing coup. But it would be nearly a decade before Don Kendall could take advantage of that opportunity. By 1968, he was the CEO of PepsiCo, and his friend, Richard Nixon, had been elected President of the United States. Leveraging his White House connection, Kendall was able to negotiate an exclusive contract to produce and sell Pepsi-Cola behind the Iron Curtain. But there was a problem. The Soviet ruble. Since the ruble was non-convertible, the Soviets had very little foreign currency to pay for that Pepsi-Cola, and rubles had no value outside the Soviet Union. The answer came in the form of a trade. In exchange for selling soft drinks in the Soviet Union, Pepsi got the rights to sell hard liquor to the West. Pepsi was paid in vodka. Specifically, Stolichnaya, a premium brand produced in Russia that had won a gold medal in an international competition in 1953. Pepsi was given exclusive right to sell Stolichnaya outside the Soviet Union. Pepsi became the first Western consumer item to be manufactured and sold in the Soviet Union, and Stolichnaya became the first premium vodka to be imported for sale in the United States. The deal was struck in 1972, but production did not start until 1974, and that started the 15-year exclusive contract that shut rival Coca-Cola out. But when it came time to renew the contract in 1989, the situation in the Soviet Union had changed. Mikhail Gorbachev had become the premier in 1985 and had instituted significant reforms called glasnost and perestroika, or openness and restructuring. The Soviet economy was facing challenges as a result, and Gorbachev was supporting more connection between markets. Pepsi was only too happy to expand, looking to increase from 26 factories in the Soviet Union to 50, but the ruble was still not convertible and would not be for many years, and the $3 billion deal was simply too big to be paid in vodka. So the Soviets sold them something of which they had an excess. Warships. Specifically, a cruiser, a destroyer, a frigate, and 16 submarines. At the time, PepsiCo had the sixth largest submarine navy on Earth. Don Kendall, then chairman of the PepsiCo executive board, quipped to U.S. National Security Advisor Brent Scowcroft that we are disarming the Soviets faster than you. The kitchen debates and the national expositions actually represented a relative thaw in U.S.-Soviet relations, but in 1960, a U.S. U-2 spy plane was shot down over the Soviet Union and relations sank to a new low. The Cold War would continue for another three decades. Donald M. Kimball became the CEO of Pepsi-Cola in 1963 and didn't retire from that position until 1985, and then continued as chairman of the executive board till 1991. In addition to his deal to sell Pepsi behind the Iron Curtain, he shepherded the company through the merger with Frito-Lay that created PepsiCo Inc. The 96-year-old is now retired and lives in Washington State. The modest ranch house at 398 Townline Road in Commack, Long Island, that was the model for the 1959 American National Exposition, is still there, although the famous kitchen has been remodeled. Making the ruble convertible was not an easy feat. The Soviet ruble was replaced by the Russian ruble in 1992, but significant marketing and banking reforms were required to make the currency convertible. It was not made fully convertible in 2006. As the ruble was tied to Russia's energy trade, its value has been volatile, but many argue that it is set to become a larger player in currency markets that are becoming less dependent on the U.S. dollar. No, Pepsi did not use its submarines to sink cargo ships carrying Coca-Cola. They were actually sold for scrap, just another barter. But it is ironic that at the very center of the Cold War, the lawyer for communism would take a sip out of a cup bearing one of the world's most recognized symbols of capitalism. And as a result, Pepsi would play a notable role more than three decades later in the end of that Cold War, right down to breaking up the weapons of war and selling them for scrap. The day that Pepsi got a Navy deserves to be remembered.
0: And special thanks to the history guy. History deserves to be remembered. And you can find all of his work at YouTube, and we treasure our partnership. And again, that is the history guy. And if you've got some history stories like this, family stories, town stories, state stories, send them to us. The Cold War, the Cola Wars, the story of Pepsi, and the ruble, all of it here on Our American Stories.
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19: 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I tell my neighbors about them. I tell pretty much everybody about them. 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
20: 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NBC News Radio, I'm Lisa Carton. Graham Plattner is dropping out of the race for Maine's U.S. Senate seat.
21: I intend to file my paperwork to withdraw.
20: The Democrat announced his decision following a recent sexual assault allegation. In a report by Politico, a woman who dated Plattner accused him of forcing her to have sex with him almost 5 years ago. In a video statement, Plattner railed against the political establishment and maintained his innocence.
21: Those in power who have the ability to do so are using these allegations as an excuse to take away all of the things that we need to run a campaign.
20: Democrats are trying to unseat Republican Susan Collins in November. President Trump says the new strikes on Iran today are retribution for Tuesday's bombing of ships by Iran. The president goes on to warn in a Truth Social post, if it happens again, it will get much worse. Lisa Carton, NBC News Radio.
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0: And we continue with Our American Stories. And up next, a story about a founder. And we love to tell founder stories here on the show. We love to tell stories of people who turn nothing into something. And here, the storyteller is Horst Schulze, who co-founded the Ritz-Carlton Hotels in 1983 here in America. And this story has a lot to do with service, it has a lot to do with customers, and it has to do also with a fellow Atlanta founder, Truett Cathy, the founder of Chick-fil-A, and where the phrase, my pleasure, came from.
28: We all talk about service. 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It starts the instant you make contact. It doesn't start a second later. It starts, in fact, within 9 feet. Why? Because within 9 feet, you make decisions about somebody and they make a decision about you. So it starts with a great welcome, welcome. And then it continues with complying to the guest's wishes. And that complying is very simply that. I'm in that moment, it's not about me anymore. It's not about my company. It's about my customer. I'm now here to help that customer to make the right decision for him or her. 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I'm here to be an assistant to that guest to make a great decision for themselves. And then it ends by saying farewell. 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Welcome, comply, farewell. Now, if people talk about a great service, ask them to define it. You haven't even given it thought what it is. That's why you don't receive it. They receive it if somebody happens to, if you happen to be lucky and you happen to hit a nice person. Not by design of the organization. And that is wrong. It has to be designed by the organization. That there is service delivery. That means attention for the benefit of our customer. You know my relationship with Chick-fil-A, you know. And Dan Cathy, who is, of course, Chick-fil-A is an exceptional company, exceptional people. Dan asked me one day, have you... he tells a story slightly different. I know that I'm right how I tell it, but they're very close the same, the two stories. One day he asked me, have you been in Chick-fil-A? I said, sure. So what do you think? I said, well, you're the best of a lousy lot. And he said, what? He said, well, you're not great, but you're better than the rest of them. And we discussed that. And then, of course, he asked me to kind of teach these people and deal with them. And we did a lot of things together. And one thing was I had a meeting with his managers, all his vice presidents in their headquarters, talking about verbally how do you talk to a customer. And first of all, you should look at them within 9 feet and say, hello, good morning, welcome, and so on. The behavioral analysts say that a person relates to you and makes a decision when they come within about 3 meters, 9 or 10 feet. That's when you make a decision that instant. So you want to make sure that instant, a positive decision goes into their subconscious. In fact, we have an interesting study. In the very beginning of Ritz-Carlton, we had comment cards, which is not very scientific, but I had about 400,000. When I was dealing with J.D. Power, I knew Dave Power at the time very well. He said he wants to step out of only automotive, and we were the first company that they actually did something with outside of automotive. I said, well, Dave, I have those 400,000 cards here. I'm being told it's not a very scientific study, but, and he said, well, give them to me, we'll see what we can find. He came back and said something very interesting here. Whenever the first contact was good, that means sales or reservation, doorman, front desk or bellman, when that was good, never ever did a complaint follow. Never ever. Whenever there was one negative in the first contact, always other complaints followed. So in other words, you can put people into a subconscious positive. If the first contact immediately it happens to be well, and 9 feet is a very important because that's when the decision is being made subconsciously. Subconscious is stronger than conscience. So it's a very important moment. So we taught from there on, whatever you're doing within 9 feet, you look at the customer and say, welcome. And then and eliminate, in our case, we said, eliminate words like hi. Because I want to tell the customer immediately, you're important to us. If I say hi, I'm saying we are equal. If I say welcome, sir, welcome, I'm saying you're important to us and I am very professional. I'm giving two messages here, which creates trust. So, and then, of course, we taught our people to eliminate two more words. Don't ever say folks, guys, etc. And don't say, okay. In our case, say, I'm delighted to, or it's my pleasure. So right away, this kid that I hired from inner city becomes a very elegant young man that we put into credit uniform, credit, because if I hire that kid, he now, the next day, is facing the chairman of the board of the Bank of England. How am I going to make sure that interaction happens right? If I eliminate those three things, high or whatever, dude, guys, folks, and okay, now all of a sudden there's a very elegant young man there. So I was explaining that to Chick-fil-A and said, now, you have to eliminate the, okay. We use my pleasure. And I guess, and I think this is wrong for your market segment. Let's find a different word. And everybody agreed it was not the right word for Chick-fil-A. My pleasure was too fancy. And we kind of discussed it when suddenly in the back of the room, somebody raised a finger and said, I like my pleasure, which was Truett, the owner, the founder, this great gentleman. I like my pleasure. I said, yeah, but, you know, but it is too sophisticated for Chick-fil-A. Mr. Cathy, that was Truett Cathy, it is too sophisticated. You should, he said, I like it. That ended the discussion, by the way. Guess what they're saying? They're saying my pleasure, you know, and implemented some other criteria of service, which then will tell anybody that I was successful with, to help them with. Now, they didn't become an exceptional company because of me, but those are the little things that I helped them with, including the my pleasure thing, which they became famous for. I was wrong. And now, I didn't tell them to use my pleasure. I was against it, you know, so anyway.
0: And a terrific job on the editing and storytelling by Greg Hengler. And a special thanks to Horst Schulze, as always, for sharing his stories with us. And it's not just a story. We have a bunch by Horst because, well, what a storyteller he is and what wisdom he has. And by the way, what a thing to know that it all starts in that very first contact. And if you've ever been to a Ritz-Carlton, it's different than the other hotels. Impeccably dressed, alert, they greet you from far away. It's always welcome. And they're different on every contact throughout the organization. And we can all be different, and we can all be better versions of ourselves. And what a story about my pleasure and where it came from. Just beautiful storytelling. Go to more of Horst's work on OurAmericanStories.com. His book is called Excellence Wins, A No-Nonsense Guide to Becoming the Best in a World of Compromise. The story of where my pleasure came from, here on Our American Stories.
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0: This is Our American Stories, and up next, a story from Tyler Grenadal of Grand Rapids, Michigan. Tyler has one of the most interesting side gigs I've ever heard of. He's an onion ring reviewer, and he posts his reviews on his blog named Sola Capa, which in Latin means onion alone. Here's our own Monty Montgomery with more on this story.
10: In a world dominated by subpar onion rings, one man rises against it all to find the cream of the crop. On a journey that started at an economic forum in Atlanta, but continues nationwide on the streets of Grand Rapids, Michigan, the man seeking the best onion? Well, that's Tyler Grenadal.
11: I'm not trying to toot my own horn or anything, but I think at this point I must be one of the world's leading experts in onion rings, if only by the virtue that nobody else is and nobody else cares. It's not just a hobby, it's sort of a mission. You could do it with any food, in theory, I guess, but I don't think it would work with all of them, like French fries or hamburgers. For whatever reason, I think onion rings have that potential for greatness that most people won't bother to do, but a good restaurant will. Because, in a sense, most people don't care about onion rings. It's kind of a throwaway, usually an appetizer or a side. It's usually not the star of a place. So I think if you're putting effort into something that you could do cheaply, that you could do poorly, that says to me a lot about what the restaurant does in other ways. The first place is actually a Saucy Dog Barbecue in Jonesville, Michigan, right outside of Hillsdale, and I got the onion rings. And I was kind of blown away by them because they didn't fit my paradigm of what an onion ring was, which before that was, I don't know, kind of a circle that tastes a bit like onion, but these had a big depth of flavor, they were handmade, they were crafted with love and care and attention. And that sort of opened my mind to the possibility of onion rings. And I think then on I started eating more and more onion rings. And an observation of a correlation kind of developed into a philosophy. I noticed that restaurants that tended to have good onion rings had good other things. In other words, the onion rings were a proxy of the quality of food for the restaurant, and that eventually developed into the onion ring standard, wherein you can judge the quality of a restaurant solely based on the onion rings.
12: Tyler now presents the onion ring standard.
11: I rank a good onion ring by four categories. So the first category is presentation and appearance. How are they plated? What are they plated in? Do they fit in it? Do they spill out? Are there too few? That one's pretty subjective. But then appearance is the second part of that category. How do the onion rings themselves look? Are they patchy? Are they hand-breaded? Are they clearly machine-made because of the uniformity to it that you can't get with hand-breading? Next one is probably an obvious one, taste. How do they taste? Usually it breaks down to three components, the breading and the batter, the onion itself, and then whatever dipping sauce they might have. Third category is texture, which I think is the most underappreciated aspect of any onion ring. How are the onions? Are they mushy? Are they too hard? Are they too soft? Do the onions slip out from beneath the batter? Something I call slippage, meaning that they're not meshed well together. The last one is probably a little unconventional when you're talking about food reviews, but it's one that's very near and dear to my heart as a thrifty Dutchman. Those who know West Michigan will know how true that is. Value. Is what I paid for it worthwhile? And that's not the same thing as cheap. Something could be expensive and a good value. All these things are proxies for all those aspects of the restaurant, I think, but value is probably the biggest one. I think the best kind of onion ring depends. So in my experience, onion rings that are good tend to be thick cut, so they're wide and they're tall. They tend to be in a liquid batter and then fried rather than breaded. Obviously handmade, I think that goes without saying. I've noticed more good ones at places like barbecue restaurants and bars rather than like fancy places. I think barbecue restaurants tend to be one of the weird concentrations of very high quality onion rings. But the best one, and I'll say this up front, Uchiko, Japanese restaurant in Austin, Texas, serves tempura battered onion rings, which were unlike anything I have ever had and blew my mind. I think what you need to have is good flavor in the batter, a liquid batter, and thick cut onion rings, and then a perfect fry time to unleash the crispiness of the batter and just enough juice from the onions to not let them be mushy.
12: We've heard about the good. Now let's hear about the bad and ugly.
11: So I like to trot out this Bastiat quote for a lot of things because I think it always applies. Truth is one, error is multiple. There's not one true way to make a good onion ring, but I think there's fewer than there are to make a bad onion ring. At the core of it, overpriced, cannot stand. Frozen, invariably bad. The prep time, if you burn it to a crisp, it's bad because that means that the breading is too hard on the outside and the onions are just juice, like you're eating onion water, which is disgusting. I don't want to eat that. Texturally, slippage, which I mentioned earlier, it's a term I think I coined for when you bite into an onion ring and the onion just slips out and slides out onto your plates, but the breading still holds. I think that kills an onion ring quicker than just about anything else.
12: Tyler now gives an in-depth look into a recent trip to Michigan's Mackinac Island that he had. Firstly, for him and his wife to celebrate their one-year anniversary. But secondly, to review onion rings. And warning, this first review is scathing, but justifiably so. We've chosen to bleep the name of the restaurant in question to avoid further shame to them. After all, they probably were crying after reading Tyler's review, and it wasn't just because of all the bad onions they were chopping.
11: I went to a place, it's called Inn, that's halfway around Mackinac Island. For those who've never been, it's an island in Lake Huron by the Straits of Mackinac, where there are no automobiles allowed. So a thing you do is bike around the island, and we were doing that, and most of the stuff on the island is concentrated in the southern half. There's one restaurant on the north part of the island, which is drive-in. I think there's a lot of economic reasons why this is the case, but when you have a not quite monopoly per se, but a dominance and no other competition nearby, I think your products can or might tend to be worse. And I think that's the case here. I couldn't finish them. I literally could not eat any more of it. They were completely, absolutely tasteless. I mean, there was not even onion. There wasn't even salt. There wasn't even grease. I think I gave them a 0 out of 5 in taste because there was nothing at all to it. So it was kind of a meltdown in just the delivery of the onion rings as a concept. So I post all the reviews on my blog, Sola Capa, but I also post them on Google Maps. It's sort of a service to the community kind of thing. More exposure, more people learning. So I posted this review, which was not good.

0: but a similar process, except a different story. They were a beautiful golden brown, really crispy, pretty consistent size, hand-breaded, you could tell, like these weren't any frozen rings. Taste was unbelievable. They put flavor and salt and seasoning into the panko breading. The onions were cooked just right to release all the onion juices out into the ring, but without being too greasy and without being too overdone. And that's basically what the review was. And I think that the owner's response to this review, again on Google Maps, shows a lot about what kind of restaurant they run, how they operate. The response was, 5 stars for this review. Your entertaining and educational recount of the Ice House Barbecue Onion Ring experience kept us on the edge of our seats till the very end. Thank you for sharing your unbiased expertise, as well as an exceptional talent for storytelling. I think that demonstrates a lot. So, they didn't have to respond. They didn't have to respond in that verbose and glowing way either. They could have said, thanks for the review, or glad you enjoyed the experience. But they saw someone who put a lot of time and effort into analyzing the product they put out.
1: So what's next for Tyler and his onion crusade?
0: To me, the beauty of Sola Capa is that it is a never-ending journey. Even if I did this full-time for 20 years, doing nothing but eating and reviewing onion rings, one, I would be morbidly obese, and I would probably die before the 20 years were up. Two, I don't think I'd come anywhere close to getting everywhere, even in the United States. I mean, there are an unfathomable number of restaurants, and of that number, a proportion of those have onion rings. So I think the beauty of this to me is that it's never ending. So what's next is kind of more of the same. Ideally, it would be forever. I mean, as long as I can, I want to do this. So what's next? More of the same. Keep eating onion rings, keep reviewing them. Hopefully people keep reading them.
2: And great job on that, Monty, and special thanks to Tyler Grenadal. Tyler Grenadal's story, an important one, a man in search of the perfect onion ring, here on Our American Stories.
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11: Here's a Northland News Radio weather update. I'm meteorologist Hunter McCullough with Northern News Now. Expecting clouds to slowly decrease as we go into the rest of the afternoon and evening. A stray rain shower

0: still possible in the southern half of the Northland, mainly over northwest Wisconsin. Into our Thursday, mostly clear to partly cloudy skies, high temperatures back into the 70s and 80s. Decent weather through the weekend, but some more heat on the way Sunday into Monday. With Northern News Now, I'm Hunter McCullough.
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2: NBC News Radio, I'm Tammy Trujillo. Graham Plattner is dropping out of the race for Maine's U.S. Senate seat. Lisa Carton reports.
3: The Democrat announced his decision following a recent sexual assault allegation. In a video statement, Plattner railed against the political establishment and maintained his innocence.
4: Those in power who have the ability to do so are using these allegations as an excuse to take away all of the things that we need to run a campaign.
3: The Maine Democratic Party has announced in a statement posted to X that they have voted to hold a nominating convention to choose a new nominee. I'm Lisa Carton.
2: Iran's Revolutionary Guard says it's launched attacks on U.S. bases in Kuwait and Bahrain in retaliation for recent American strikes on Iran. It warned that if U.S. aggression continues, the response will expand to other U.S. bases in the region. President Trump said Wednesday's strikes were retribution for Iran's attacks on ships in the Strait of Hormuz. According to U.S. Central Command, the strikes were intended to further degrade Iran's ability to threaten freedom of navigation in the strait. A federal judge is ordering E. Jean Carroll to be paid more than $5 million as part of the verdict that found President Trump civilly liable for sexual abuse and defamation. That story from Wendy Swanson.
5: Trump's lawyers had asked the New York judge to not pay out the money until the Supreme Court rules on a last-ditch petition for appeal. The Supreme Court rejected Trump's first request last month. The verdict called for Carroll to be paid if the Supreme Court denied a request to take Trump's appeal. Trump had deposited $5.5 million with the court almost 3 years ago following the verdict. Carroll will now be paid that amount plus interest. I'm Wendy Swanson.
2: The live-action adaptation of Moana is set for an underwhelming start at the box office. The Disney film's expected to make between $60 and $65 million in its debut weekend, with the film carrying a production budget of $250 million. 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
2: The White House is promoting the Freedom Fuel Network, an apparent marketing and promotional campaign to offer lower gas prices in the Philadelphia area. Matt Mattinson has details.
8: The network consists of more than 20 independent gas stations in Pennsylvania and New Jersey that have rebranded under the Freedom Fuel banner. The prices at participating stations are a bit lower than the national average. Last week, President Trump announced the network on Truth Social, saying a very smart retailer is stepping up to help lower gas prices for America's birthday. The particular retailer was not named. I'm Matt Mattinson.
2: Former Milwaukee County Judge Hannah Dugan's been fined for her role in obstructing an ICE arrest. Prosecutors accused her of helping the target of an arrest temporarily avoid being taken into custody by directing federal agents away from her courtroom and through a private jury door. Dugan was convicted in the courthouse arrest case. Her defense attorneys asked the court for time served, while prosecutors argued the circumstances involved an abuse of trust and broader institutional harm. Despite federal sentencing guidelines calling for incarceration, the judge opted to impose a $5,000 fine. Ford's recalling over 177,000 vehicles for a trio of defects. That story from Michael Kastner.
9: The recall includes 2024 to 2026 Mustangs and 2025 to 2026 Mustang GTDs for a windshield wiper issue. Mustang Mach-E's model years 2021 to 2023 have a risk of a pinion shaft fracture. And the 2024 to 2027 Lincoln Nautilus Hybrid and Explorer Hybrid could suffer from a software error that that can cause the pedestrian warning to malfunction. Dealers will make repairs free of charge. I'm Michael Kastner.
2: A plume of Saharan dust will be moving across the Gulf Coast, bringing hazy skies and helping drive temperatures even higher. The dust travels more than 5,000 miles through the Caribbean and Atlantic after forming in the African desert. It's expected to heavily impact Florida and portions of the Gulf Coast states this weekend. Tammy Trujillo, NBC News Radio.
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1: NBC News Radio, I'm Tammy Trujillo. Iran's Revolutionary Guard says it's launched attacks on U.S. bases in Kuwait and Bahrain in retaliation for recent American strikes on Iran. It warned that if U.S. aggression continues, the response will expand to other U.S. bases in the region. President Trump said Wednesday's strikes were retribution for Iran's attacks on ships in the Strait of Hormuz. Audio from the roommate and romantic partner of Charlie Kirk's accused killers expected to be played soon in court. The police interview with Lance Twiggs is part of the prosecution's case against Tyler Robinson. It's being laid out during a week-long evidentiary hearing in Utah. Twiggs' audio could be significant, with Robinson reportedly confessing to Twiggs about the murder. Colorado State University has lowered its outlook again for the 2026 Atlantic hurricane season. It's now forecasting 9 named storms through November. That's down from 13 storms forecast in April. Tammy Trujillo, NBC News Radio.
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7: NBC News Radio, I'm Tammy Trujillo. Iran's Revolutionary Guard says it's launched attacks on U.S. bases in Kuwait and Bahrain in retaliation for recent American

0: American strikes on Iran. It warned that if U.S. aggression continues, the response will expand to other U.S. bases in the region. President Trump talked about the situation on Air Force One Wednesday.
1: But we've already won militarily. They have very little left, and they want to make a deal so badly. They called a little while ago. They want to make a deal so badly.
0: Trump said the strikes were retribution for Iran's attacks on ships in the Strait of Hormuz. Audio from the roommate and romantic partner of Charlie Kirk's accused killers expected to be played soon in court. The police interview with Lance Twiggs is part of the prosecution's case against Tyler Robinson. It's being laid out during a week-long evidentiary hearing in Utah. Twiggs' audio could be important, with Robinson reportedly confessing to him about the murder. Earlier, an FBI analyst testified DNA of Twiggs and Robinson was found on a towel that was wrapped around the alleged murder weapon, a bolt-action rifle. The judge is deciding if there is enough evidence against Robinson to proceed to trial. Kentucky's governor wants an update on Senator Mitch McConnell's health. That story from Lisa Carton.
2: Questions have been raised about McConnell's status after he was found unconscious at his Washington, D.C. home on June 14th due to a possible heart attack. Governor Andy Beshear says he has sent a letter to McConnell's office requesting an update on his health and well-being. Beshear goes on to say that allowing speculation to continue in the media is not fair to the senator or to Kentuckians. It comes after several Republican lawmakers said they have spoken with McConnell in recent days. I'm Lisa Carton.
0: Colorado State University has lowered its outlook again for the 2026 Atlantic hurricane season. It's now forecasting 9 named storms through November. That's down from the 13 storms it forecast in April. It would make this the quietest hurricane season since 2015. 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
0: A federal judge is ordering E. Jean Carroll to be paid more than $5 million as part of the verdict that found President Trump civilly liable for sexual abuse and defamation. Wendy Swanson has details.
5: Trump's lawyers had asked the New York judge to not pay out the money until the Supreme Court rules on a last-ditch petition for appeal. The Supreme Court rejected Trump's first request last month. The verdict called for Carroll to be paid if the Supreme Court denied a request to take Trump's appeal. Trump had deposited $5.5 million with the court almost 3 years ago following the verdict. Carroll will now be paid that amount plus interest. I'm Wendy Swanson.
0: The FDA is approving new treatment for children with sickle cell disease. In a news release, the FDA said it has approved Casgevy, which is the first gene therapy for children with the disease. The release says the treatment consists of using the patient's own blood stem cells and is administered as a one-time single dose by intravenous infusion. The therapy will be available for children over the age of 2. This might be the time you should get serious about fitness. Daria Albinger explains.
6: So you start the new year out with good intentions to hit the gym or to get your steps in, and then life gets in the way. It happens. Behavioral economists at the University of Pennsylvania's Wharton School of Business say mid-year is actually a better time to set fitness goals. Then again, your birthday works, or any meaningful time of year. Whenever you decide to do it, make the goals specific and measurable. Instead of saying, I'll go to the gym more often, say something like, I'll work out 3 days a week for the next few months. I'm Daria Albinger.
0: The quarterfinal round of the World Cup begins Thursday as France and Morocco square off in New England. It's a semifinals rematch of the 2022 tournament. Friday features a matchup between Spain and Belgium in Inglewood, California. Saturday starts off with Norway taking on England, followed by defending champion Argentina clashing with Switzerland. Tammy Trujillo, NBC News Radio.
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1: NBC News Radio, I'm Tammy Trujillo. Graham Plattner is dropping out of the race for Maine's U.S. Senate seat. The Democrat announced his decision following a recent sexual assault allegation. In a video statement, Plattner railed against the political establishment and maintained his innocence. He claimed those in power are using the allegations to take away his ability to run for Senate by withholding funding. A video statement from the roommate and romantic partner of Charlie Kirk's accused killer will be played in court on Thursday. The police interview with Lance Twiggs is part of the prosecution's case against Tyler Robinson. It's being laid out during a week-long evidentiary hearing in Utah. Twiggs' video could be significant, with Robinson reportedly confessing to Twiggs about the murder. The quarterfinal round of the World Cup begins on Thursday. France and Morocco square off in New England in a semifinals rematch of the 2022 tournament. Tammy Trujillo, NBC News Radio.
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5: NBC News Radio, I'm Tammy Trujillo. Graham Plattner is dropping out of the race for Maine's U.S. Senate seat. Mark Mayfield has details.
6: The Democrat announced his decision following a recent sexual assault allegation.
7: I intend to file my paperwork to withdraw.
6: In a video statement, Plattner railed against the political establishment and maintained his innocence. He claimed those in power are using the allegations to take away his ability to run for Senate by withholding funding. The Maine Democratic Party has announced in a statement posted to X that they have voted to hold a nominating convention to choose a new nominee. Plattner's problems appeared to come to a head following a report in Politico, where a woman who dated Plattner accused him of forcing her to have sex with him almost 5 years ago, despite repeated objections. I'm Mark Mayfield.
5: A video statement from the

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1: NBC News Radio, I'm Tammy Trujillo. Graham Plattner is dropping out of the race for Maine's U.S. Senate seat. The Democrat announced his decision following a recent sexual assault allegation. In a video statement, Plattner railed against the political establishment and maintained his innocence. He claimed those in power are using the allegations to take away his ability to run for Senate by withholding funding. The U.S. has carried out new strikes against Iran. U.S. Central Command says by order of President Trump, forces conducted additional strikes against Iran on Wednesday to further degrade its ability to threaten freedom of navigation in the Strait of Hormuz. The U.S. launched an initial wave of strikes Tuesday night after Iran attacked three cargo ships in the strait. A federal appeals court is rejecting President Trump's bid to restore his name to the Kennedy Center. His name was taken off the center on June 12th and will remain off as his appeal of a lower court's order mandating the removal plays out. Tammy Trujillo, NBC News Radio.
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7: NBC News Radio, I'm Tammy Trujillo. Graham Plattner is dropping out of the race for Maine's U.S. Senate seat. Lisa Carton reports.
8: The Democrat announced his decision following a recent sexual assault allegation. In a video statement, Plattner railed against the political establishment and maintained his innocence. He claimed those in power are using the allegations to take away his ability to run for Senate by withholding funding. The Maine Democratic Party has announced that they have voted to hold a nominating convention to choose a new nominee. I'm Lisa Carton.
7: The U.S. has carried out additional strikes against Iran. U.S. Central Command says by order of President Trump, forces conducted strikes against Iran on Wednesday to further degrade the country's ability to threaten freedom of navigation in the Strait of Hormuz. The U.S. launched an initial wave of strikes Tuesday night after Iran attacked three cargo ships in the strait. Baltimore County fire officials say nearly three dozen people are being treated at area hospitals after an MTA bus crashed into a building on Wednesday. At least one crash victim is said to be in critical condition. A federal appeals court is rejecting President Trump's bid to restore his name to the Kennedy Center. His name was taken off the center on June 12th and will stay off as his appeal of a lower court's ruling mandating the removal plays out. A three-judge panel determined that the motion to stay the lower court's order failed to show the president and the Kennedy Center's board would be irreparably injured without his name being restored immediately. A district judge had previously ordered Trump's name be stripped from the facade, noting that Congress had not

0: authorize such a change. Journalist Katie Couric is opening up about a health scare she experienced last month, known as transient global amnesia. A regular day turned into a medical mystery after she was taken to the hospital with no recollection of basic things such as the year or who the president is. She was diagnosed with TGA. According to the Cleveland Clinic, it's a rare medical condition in which you experience a sudden episode of memory loss, but it typically resolves on its own. 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
0: Americans are losing faith in capitalism and democracy. Mark Mayfield explains.
3: A new Wall Street Journal NORC poll finds that just under half of Americans say capitalism is working very well or somewhat well, down from 60% a decade ago. Just 35% are fairly sure that the country offers the opportunity for good jobs and the American dream. There's even less confidence in our system of government. Just 12% say democracy is working very well or extremely well. More than two-thirds feel that the U.S. is in decline. Younger Americans were more likely to express pessimism than older Americans. I'm Mark Mayfield.
0: A plume of Saharan dust will be moving across the Gulf Coast, bringing hazy skies and helping drive temperatures even higher. The dust travels more than 5,000 miles through the Caribbean and Atlantic after forming in the African desert. It's expected to heavily impact Florida and portions of the Gulf Coast states this weekend. Meteorologists say the dust may create more colorful sunsets and help limit tropical development, but it can also aggravate allergies and respiratory conditions. Well, now could be the time to get serious about fitness. Daria Albinger explains.
4: So you start the new year out with good intentions to hit the gym or to get your steps in, and then life gets in the way. It happens. Behavioral economists at the University of Pennsylvania's Wharton School of Business say mid-year is actually a better time to set fitness goals. Then again, your birthday works, or any meaningful time of year. Whenever you decide to do it, make the goal specific and measurable. Instead of saying, I'll go to the gym more often, say something like, I'll work out 3 days a week for the next few months. I'm Daria Albinger.
0: The quarterfinal round of the World Cup begins today with France and Morocco squaring off in New England. Friday's action features a matchup between Spain and Belgium in Inglewood, California. Then on Saturday, it's England and Norway clashing, followed by defending champion Argentina getting back to work against Switzerland. Tammy Trujillo, NBC News Radio.
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1: NBC News Radio, I'm Mark Mayfield. Iran's Revolutionary Guard says it has attacked U.S. bases in Kuwait and Bahrain in retaliation for recent American strikes on Iran. It warned that if U.S. aggression continues, the response will expand to other U.S. bases in the region. Graham Plantner is dropping out of the race for Maine's U.S. Senate seat.
2: I intend to file my paperwork to withdraw.
1: The Democrat announced his decision following a recent sexual assault allegation. In a video statement, Plantner railed against the political establishment and maintained his innocence. He claimed those in power are using the allegations to take away his ability to run for Senate by withholding funding. The Maine Democratic Party announced in a statement that they have voted to hold a nominating convention to choose a new nominee. And the quarterfinal round of the World Cup gets underway today. France and Morocco square off in New England in a semifinals rematch of the 2022 tournament from Qatar. Mark Mayfield, NBC News Radio.
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3: 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Ibrance may cause low white blood cell counts that may lead to serious infections. Ibrance may cause severe inflammation of the lungs. Both of these can lead to death. Tell your doctor right away if you have new or worsening symptoms, including trouble breathing, shortness of breath, cough, or chest pain. 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Common side effects include low red blood cell and low platelet counts, infections, tiredness, nausea, sore mouth, abnormalities in liver blood tests, diarrhea, hair thinning or loss, vomiting, rash, and loss of appetite.
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6: KDAL. NBC News Radio, I'm Mark Mayfield. Iran's Revolutionary Guard says it has launched attacks on U.S. bases in Kuwait and Bahrain in retaliation for recent American strikes on Iran. It warned that if U.S. aggression continues, the response will expand to other U.S. bases in the region. President Trump said Wednesday strikes were retribution for Iran's attacks on ships in the Strait of Hormuz. President Trump is pushing for the Supreme Court to rehear a case challenging U.S. birthright citizenship immediately. Here's Tammy Trujillo.
7: When he took office last year, Trump signed an executive order ending birthright citizenship in the U.S. Last week, the High Court reaffirmed that anyone born in the U.S. has a constitutional right to citizenship, as guaranteed by the 14th Amendment. On social media Wednesday, Trump called the decision a miscarriage of justice and absolutely insane, and called for the case to be reheard. The Supreme Court allows a losing party to request a rehearing within 25 days. It hasn't reheard a case in about 60 years. I'm Tammy Trujillo.
6: Graham Plattner is dropping out of the race for Maine's U.S. Senate seat.
8: I intend to file my paperwork to withdraw.
6: The Democrat announced his decision following a recent sexual assault allegation. In a video statement, Plattner railed against the political establishment and maintained his innocence. He claimed those in power are using the allegations to take away his ability to run for Senate by withholding funding. The Maine Democratic Party has announced in a statement posted to X that they have voted to hold a nominating convention to choose a new nominee. Plattner's problems appeared to come to a head following a report in Politico, where a woman who dated Plattner accused him of forcing her to have sex with him almost 5 years ago, despite repeated objections. And the quarterfinal round of the World Cup is here. France and Morocco square off in New England in a semifinals rematch of the 2022 tournament from Qatar. You're listening to the latest from NBC News Radio.
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2: President Trump says the NATO summit in Turkey has been very successful. Speaking to reporters, Trump said the leaders he met with are doing great jobs for their countries, and he called them all very smart people.
3: It's too bad the press couldn't have seen what we were doing in that room, because it was very smart people, and they have a lot of good in their heart, not evil, good.
2: The president touted NATO's increase in defense spending and said there's still a couple of countries he thinks will start pitching in more. Trump said the U.S. is still the largest contributor to NATO when it comes to funding. A federal appeals court is rejecting President Trump's bid to restore his name to the Kennedy Center. Trump's name was taken off the center on June the 12th and will remain off as his appeal of a lower court's order mandating the removal plays out. A three-judge panel determined that the motion to stay the lower court's order failed to show that the president and the Kennedy Center's board would be irreparably injured without his name being restored. A district judge had previously ordered Trump's name to be stripped from the facade, noting that Congress had not authorized such a change. Kentucky's governor wants an update on Senator Mitch McConnell's health. Lisa Carton reports.
4: Questions have been raised about McConnell's status after he was found unconscious at his Washington, D.C. home on June 14th due to a possible heart attack. Governor Andy Beshear says he has sent a letter to McConnell's office requesting an update on his health and well-being. Beshear goes on to say that allowing speculation to continue in the media is not fair to the senator or to Kentuckians. It comes after several Republican lawmakers said they have spoken with McConnell in recent days. I'm Lisa Carton.
2: And Americans are losing faith in capitalism and democracy. A new Wall Street Journal NORC poll finds that just under half of Americans say capitalism is working very well or somewhat well, down from 60% a decade ago. Just 35% are fairly sure that the country offers the opportunity for good jobs and the American dream. Younger Americans were more likely to express pessimism than older Americans. Mark Mayfield, NBC News Radio.
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0: NBC News Radio, I'm Mark Mayfield. Graham Plattner is quitting the race for Maine's U.S. Senate seat. The Democrat announced his decision following a recent sexual assault allegation. In a video statement, Plattner railed against the political establishment and maintained his innocence. A new study provides sobering information on the impact of head trauma on NFL players. Here's Tammy Trujillo.
1: Researchers at Boston University and Mass General Brigham say professional players are four times more likely to die of a neurodegenerative disease than the general population. Among the nearly 20,000 former NFL players studied, the length of their career played a role. Those with five-plus seasons doubled the risk of contracting ALS, Parkinson's disease, or dementia. I'm Tammy Trujillo.
0: And a Baltimore County bus crash has left nearly three dozen people injured after an MTA bus slammed into a building Wednesday evening. At least one person is in critical condition. Mark Mayfield, NBC News Radio.
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11: 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Trevor Larnach, my wish is fulfilled. 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
14: Thanks for spending time with us. Welcome into Thursday, July 9th. Gordon Deal with Nicole Murray. Some of our top stories and headlines. The U.S. and Iran trade strikes again after President Trump said the ceasefire is over. Trump says he now supports Ukrainian strikes deep inside Russia. Graham Plattner ends his campaign to be a Democratic senator from Maine over rape allegations. Evacuation levels reduced for the Ryegrass Cooley fire in central Washington state. Women's semifinals at Wimbledon today featuring American Coco Gauff. World Cup quarterfinals begin. And the neighbors in England who entered a burning home to save an old lady with Alzheimer's. That story in about 20 minutes. 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America has a missing middle problem, and this one is demographic. The shrinking 45 to 64 population could leave fewer experienced adults to run institutions or mentor younger workers and care for the fast-growing population behind them. Analysis from Russell Contreras, senior justice and race reporter at Axios. Russ, what's happening here?
8: This is a Gen X-ish squeeze. This is age group includes most of generation, plus some younger baby boomers. What's happening is the baby boomers are aging into the 65 and plus, and Gen X is moving into this 45 to 61, 64 population. Gen X was smaller than baby boomers, but this is alarming because this is the age where adults accumulate their biggest wealth. This is where they make the most money before they retire. They're taking care of kids, possibly in college. They're taking care of aging parents. But if this population is shrinking, that means we have a lot less money coming into the economy, and it should alarm many communities.
14: Wow. Okay. So what could happen here, I guess, if there's less money coming into the economy from this particular age group?
8: Well, this vanishing group means there's less money for, say, public works. There's less money for on taxes. The nation faces pressure on how it funds massive programs in the aging population. So you're going to come with this Gen X population is coming in with less wealth. They're also dying too as well. So it's a combination of all these things. And our public policy right now has been centered on baby boomers and younger folks. But even those 18 and younger, that population is also shrinking. So not only is Gen X shrinking, our children, the population is also shrinking. So it's just a few. It's now the present and the future that we're going to see a lot of wealth and tax revenues coming into our economy.
14: Wow. All right. So the 45 to 64s are aging up, but for the younger group, the 18s and under, that's a birth rate issue, correct?
8: That's right. So this it's both happening. The Gen X, we saw what they call the baby bust, and now we're seeing another baby bust. We're accumulating two baby busts that's happening. So when you have a population that shrinks, you also have to curtail your public policy. For example, our educational system saw a lot of growth through the years. Now they're having decline, and they're having to have tough conversations about schools to close. Our university is going to cut back because there's going to be less students coming in. There's less consumers. Same thing with Gen X. It's really funny because, as you know, Gen X, we grew up at a time where you had that commercial. It's 10 p.m. Do you know where your kids are? Now that commercial is, it's 10 p.m. Do you know where your adult children or your parents are?
14: Yeah.
8: So there's those generations. It's shrinking, and it's starting this conversation that we haven't had yet.
14: We're speaking with Russ Contreras, senior race and justice reporter at Axios. The story is called America's Missing Middle, the shrinking 45 to 64 population. And we're not alone in this, right? Other countries are experiencing this too?
8: That's right. It's going across the board because the baby boom just didn't happen in the United States. It happened worldwide. So in other places, like in many places that are what we call the quote-unquote developing world, a lot of wealthy countries are wrestling with these aging populations and slower workforce growth. And there's a lot of pressure on public budgets. So you see this happening in Germany and England. With fewer peak earners to tax, the nations face this compounding pressure on how to fund massive services. So in our case, it's Social Security and Medicare, and other places that's also pensions and so forth. So we're not alone in this.
14: Wow. So if you referenced public policy before. How might it adjust? Is that conversation underway?
8: That conversation, I mean, a lot of things that happen in Congress are not happening right now. Instead, legislation, we're kind of kicking the problem down the road. And if you're not having these conversations, you're going to start doing reactive rather than being proactive. So then you're going to have to make up things. So how states handle their rainy fund, for example. They may have to dip into it early, leaving a lot of challenges in the for future population. So if you don't get your hands on some of your expenses and revenue gap, it's going to hit you later on.
14: What else are folks thinking about these days as we look at these numbers?
8: Well, Gen X, you know, it refers to people born between 1965 to 1980. These are the ages that are 45 to 61. So not only is it shrinking, you're also going to have effect on how the healthcare system is working.
14: Thanks, Russ. Russell Contreras, senior race and justice reporter at Axios. If you've missed anything from today's show, by the way, you can stream or download the podcast. It's available every day on Apple, Google, Spotify, or wherever you get your podcasts. Just do a search for This Morning with Gordon Deal. 20 minutes now in front of the hour. Coming up next, Southwest Airlines tries to politely tell flyers to sit the hell down.
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0: Thanks for being with us. A woman in central England is praising a group of neighbors who ran into her mother's home to rescue her from a fire. The BBC says Suzanne Wright was first alerted to the blaze by her mother's doorbell camera, which showed the neighbors trying to break into the property as they waited for fire crews. Inside, 87-year-old Phyllis Day, who has Alzheimer's, was asleep and completely unaware of the fire. She had taken her hearing aids out, so she was oblivious. Wright used the doorbell camera's remote intercom function to instruct the group of neighbors on how to enter the house, and they pulled the woman to safety. A 28-year-old and a 44-year-old man were among those who raced upstairs. They said poor Ms. Day initially thought she was being robbed when they woke her up. Wright believes there's no doubt the neighbor saved her mother's life, saying she only had a couple of minutes to escape at most. The fire was ruled accidental, by the way. That'll do it for this hour. For Nicole Murray and Mike Gavin, I'm Gordon Deal. 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
6: NBC News Radio, I'm Michael Kastner. The U.S. has launched a second night of military strikes against Iran. The latest from Mark Mayfield.
7: U.S. Central Command says it struck about 90 targets inside Iran late Wednesday, including air defense systems, naval targets, and drone storage sites. Iranian media says explosions were heard along the country's southern coast and on Iranian islands in the Persian Gulf. Three people in southwest Iran were reportedly killed by the strikes.
6: President Trump is back on the old Air Force One for security reasons. Trump went to the NATO meeting in Turkey on the opulent double-decker plane he got from Qatar, but decided to take the original Air Force One on the way back. Sources tell the New York Times that Trump switched planes Wednesday night at the urging of the Secret Service as a security precaution after hostilities resumed with Iran. Graham Plattner is dropping out of the race for Maine's U.S. Senate seat.
8: I intend to file my paperwork to withdraw.
6: The Democrat announced his decision following a recent sexual assault allegation. In a video statement, Plattner railed against the political establishment and maintained his innocence. He claimed those in power are using the allegations to take away his ability to run for Senate by withholding funding. Kentucky's governor wants an update on Senator Mitch McConnell's health. More from Lisa Carton.
9: Questions have been raised about McConnell's status after he was found unconscious at his Washington, D.C. home on June 14th due to a possible heart attack. Governor Andy Beshear says he has sent a letter to McConnell's office requesting an update on his health and well-being. Beshear goes on to say that allowing speculation to continue in the media is not fair to the senator or to Kentuckians.
6: Michael Kastner, NBC News Radio.
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11: How serious is youth vaping? Irreversible lung damage serious? 1 in 10 kids vape serious?

0: with his grandfather since he was a little boy and is now returning the favor. Jacob and his grandfather so far traveled to New York and Atlanta for the matches with Panama and Congo before taking in the win over Mexico at the famed Azteca Stadium in Mexico City. They are now on their way to the quarterfinal against Norway Saturday in Miami. For Nicole Murray and Mike Gavin, I'm Gordon Deal. 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
5: NBC News Radio, I'm Michael Kastner. Graham Plattner is dropping out of the race for Maine's U.S. Senate seat. More from Mark Mayfield.
6: The Democrat announced his decision following a recent sexual assault allegation.
7: I intend to file my paperwork to withdraw.
6: In a video statement, Plattner railed against the political establishment and maintained his innocence. He claimed those in power are using the allegations to take away his ability to run for Senate by withholding funding. The Maine Democratic Party has announced in a statement posted to X that they have voted to hold a nominating convention to choose a new nominee. Plattner's problems appeared to come to a head following a report in Politico, where a woman who dated Plattner accused him of forcing her to have sex with him almost 5 years ago, despite repeated objections.
5: The U.S. is launching strikes against Iran for a second night. More from Garrett Hake.
8: The U.S. launching a new wave of retaliatory airstrikes against Iran. All a response to the Iranian regime firing on unarmed commercial ships in the Strait of Hormuz. President Trump at a summit with NATO allies declaring the ceasefire over.
5: U.S. Central Command says it struck about 90 targets inside Iran late Wednesday, including air defense systems, naval targets, and drone storage sites. Three more people have been charged with damaging the Lincoln Memorial reflecting pool. Tammy Trujillo with details.
9: The 2,000-foot-long shallow pool on the National Mall was renovated last month, and the bottom of the pool was painted American flag blue. Soon after the renovations, though, the paint began to peel, which President Trump blamed on vandalism. One of those people arrested early on was former U.S. Olympic canoeist David Hearn, who's scheduled to appear in court today. On Wednesday, three more people were charged with allegedly destroying property when they removed pieces of paint from the pool.
5: An analysis by the New York Times suggests the paint peeling may have been caused by the contractor using the wrong type of coating. Michael Kastner, NBC News Radio.
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5: Nearly three dozen people are being treated at Baltimore hospitals after an MTA bus crashed into a building on Wednesday. It happened around 6 p.m. local time, with officials declaring it a mass casualty incident. Multiple ambulances, a medevac helicopter, and a team from shock trauma responded to the scene. At least one crash victim is said to be in critical condition. Robo-taxi companies are getting a new warning from the federal government. More from Rory O'Neill.
11: The tech companies behind robo-taxis are being reminded, first responders come first. The National Highway Traffic Safety Administration says the

0: Companies need to make sure robo-taxis do not block police cars, fire trucks, and ambulances. The government says companies need to make any and all software changes to the driverless vehicles within the next month as robo-taxi services are rolling out to new cities like San Diego, Las Vegas, Tampa, and Denver. I'm Rory O'Neill.
1: Singer Bonnie Tyler has died. She was 75.
2: Once upon a time, there was light in my life.
1: Back in May, she had to be rushed to the hospital for emergency intestinal surgery in Portugal. She was temporarily placed in an induced coma to help her recovery. The UK-born platinum-selling recording artist was perhaps best known for her hit Total Eclipse of the Heart, which has been viewed over a billion times on YouTube. A statement posted to her official social media accounts reads, Bonnie's family and team are heartbroken to announce that Bonnie unexpectedly passed away last night in a hospital in Portugal as a result of the illness that she was being treated for.
2: It's a heartache.
1: The nominations for this year's Primetime Emmy Awards are out now. The final season of HBO Max's Hacks leads the comedy field with 24 nominations.
3: Kelly Kilpatrick thinks I'm gay and you're my secret wife, so we have to spend the weekend pretending to be lesbian lovers so I can get that Carol Burnett jumpsuit.
2: What?
1: Michael Kastner, NBC News Radio.
4: Minnesota News Network, I'm Tasha Radel. A new report from the Minnesota Office of the Legislative Auditor is giving high marks to the state's voter registration system. The report says counties follow the verification process nearly 100% of the time. Republicans questioned the numbers, and Republican Representative Steve Jacob from Altura says it can be better.
5: Even at the very best count here, 99.9%, a great number, but still 3,800 votes undisputed that we know are somehow inaccurate or something going on with those votes. That's not a clear win to my constituents.
4: Secretary of State Steve Simon responded.
6: Today's OLA report shows that Minnesota's voter registration system is fundamentally sound. While there is room for improvement, as always, the underlying system should inspire confidence.
4: Simon says the Elections Performance Index from MIT, looking at all 50 states, had Minnesota ranked number one in performance. A Maryland woman is facing an attempted murder charge after prosecutors say she tried to drown her 15-year-old daughter in West Battle Lake on July 4th. 35-year-old Jasmine Laws is also charged with felony and misdemeanor domestic assault. Investigators say an argument between the two turned violent, and witnesses reported seeing Laws hold the girl's head underwater. The teen suffered serious but non-life-threatening injuries. A new report from the Minnesota DNR that was decades in the making finds most Minnesota lakes remain healthy for fish and aquatic life. Fisheries research scientist Derek Barr says the study was massive.
7: Over 1,400 surveys covered 908 lakes across 47 watersheds. In general, across the watersheds that we were able to assess, 77% of those indicated that they were fully supporting aquatic life based on the fish index of biological integrity.
4: This is MNN.
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4: In other headlines, Minnesota is among five states that have reached a settlement with farm equipment manufacturer John Deere over farmers' rights to repair their own machinery. The agreement requires Deere to give farmers and independent repair shops access to the same diagnostic tools and repair information used by its authorized dealers for the next 10 years. The agreement still must be approved by a federal judge. As a new generation discovers a new adaptation of Little House on the Prairie through Netflix today, fans can also experience the story where it really happened. The 49th annual Wilder pageant opens tomorrow in Walnut Grove with a production. Organizer Aaron Richard says it sticks much closer to the Ingalls family's real-life story.
12: We have historians, so we've done a lot of historic research. So most of our people in the play are real people. They would have been in the community when the Ingalls were here. They're real events that happened.
4: This is MNN.
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15: Good morning. Look at the sky. We've got a sunny sky, and it's going to stay that way. 79 and sunny for your forecast today. Tonight, 55. Mostly clear. Mm-hmm. Can I just start over, Dave?
16: Sure, anytime.
15: All right, anyway, Friday, tomorrow, woohoo, 80 and mostly sunny. Wow. Saturday, 84 and sunny. Sunday, 89 and sunny. And then Monday, we're in the 90s, same as Tuesday. And then, you know, I'm going to look ahead to Wednesday. We're dropping down to 79.
16: Oh, no. So, summer's over already.
15: They've put the Hawaiian shirts away.
16: Now, we've got a fair sky, but there is some fog here and there around the region. 60 degrees now at the airport. Northeast wind at about 3 at 61 downtown. 51 in Superior and some fog there at the Bong Airport. Also 51 up in Hibbing with fog. Mostly cloudy in the Twin Cities. 69. Moose Lake is partly cloudy.
15: Do they have 86?
16: Yes, they do.
15: All right, we got to have our people.
16: That's obviously not right.
15: I know, but 66 is what someone texted in yesterday.
16: 52 now in Hayward. A few clouds there. 54 partly cloudy in Solon Springs. Two Harbors, a fair sky, and 52 degrees.
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16: And we're underway on a Thursday morning, the 9th of July. And as Jackie said, a sunshiny morning. That's going to be a sunshiny day.
15: It's beautiful.
16: Up around 80 officially. Northeast breeze, so it might be a little cooler by the lake today, but not much.
15: Not much.
16: And that northeast wind will continue, I think, for tomorrow.
15: I think so. And then it starts changing.
16: But on Saturday,
15: up
16: that's
15: it goes.
16: When the winds shift, and we'll be upper 80s to 90s by early next
15: gonna
16: week.
15: Be that's nice. Oh, and like, you know, we got Heritage Days in Two Harbors, the street
16: right.
15: dance, all the vendors and the food trucks, and Sammy Kershaw is going to be in Two Harbors.
16: Really?
15: I kid you not.
16: I've heard the name.
15: He does country, you know, Queen of My Double Wide Trailer, and we should actually.
16: You always want to be Queen of Your Double Wide Trailer.
15: Heck yeah. With the polyester curtains and the redwood deck.
16: Holy cow. All right. Well, that's a good deal. We got the sidewalk days, the downtown Duluth days, they're calling it now.
15: And you and I had fun down there yesterday.
16: Yes,
15: we met
16: you went shopping with me, and I got a new Hawaiian shirt, I am now wearing.
15: I picked out Dave's shirt. We had a couple that we could choose from.
16: Right.
15: And we were, you know, you were very selective.
16: It turns out I should have been a little more selective.
15: Why?
16: This is a little tight on
15: Let me see. It's fine. You're fine.
16: I think we, like you said, double extra fat now instead of the
15: that's what my
16: two. The XL might go to 2XL in this case. Okay. I mean, this one is cut smaller than normal because I have other XLs that fit me fine.
15: Like a generous cut?
16: Yeah, so this is not a generous
15: a
16: cut.
15: A slim cut.
16: Yeah.
15: You're not a fan.
16: But it's okay. I like the color of the one.
15: Do you feel exposed?
16: No, I just feel tight.
15: Okay.
16: I feel like I'm going to rip it if I move my arms.
15: Oh, you're
16: up
15: fine. You're fine. Right. No, that's what.
16: But in any case, thank you. It looks very nice.
15: Yes.
16: Otherwise.
15: But so that's why instead of saying extra large in my family, we say a single fat or a double fat when you're.
16: That's a good way to put it.
15: It's not as attractive, but you know, people know what you mean.
16: Do what you got to do. Mm-hmm. But anyway, all kinds of food trucks down there again today, and we gave out some beverages yesterday to a lot of folks.
15: Met some listeners. Some folks. It was fun. Mm-hmm. We got our picture taken with a listener.
16: Isn't that something?
15: It was like being at the zoo in a way. I just wanted to get a picture of us with. Okay, let's do it. Well, not her, but us. But
16: you were giving out signed 8x10s and stuff.
15: No glossies. Okay. Yeah, no headshots. Right. No.
16: Okie doke. Well, that goes on again today. We won't be there this morning or today.
15: More of the people from Midwest will, though. So be sure to stop down.
16: It will be open, yep.
15: Say howdy hey.
16: And grab a free beverage.
15: Right.
16: While they last.
15: Did you grab a free beverage?
16: I did not.
15: See, Dave, you're the guy who's always looking for free stuff.
16: I should have, but I never did. Sad news this morning. We heard that singer Bonnie Tyler has died. She was 75 years old.
15: Man.
17: Turn around. Every now and then I get a little bit lonely.
16: Bonnie's biggest hit, this one, Total Eclipse of the Heart. She had several other hits back in the 70s. In May, she had to be rushed to a hospital for emergency intestinal surgery. This happened in Portugal. I don't know if she's living there or what the deal is. She was temporarily placed in an induced coma to help her recovery.
15: Wow.
16: She was born in the UK.
15: Really?
16: And was perhaps best known for this hit, which was viewed over a billion times on YouTube.
15: I believe
16: Holy cow.
15: Well, it's a good song. And then you got I Need a Hero. That was another one.
16: Yeah.
15: From Footloose.
16: A statement posted to her official social media account says, Bonnie's family and team are heartbroken to announce that she unexpectedly passed away last night in a hospital in Portugal as a result of the illness that she was being treated for. So, sad news.
15: Well,
16: 75 years old was Bonnie Tyler. We got Bruce and Sports coming up here in just a bit as the morning show gets underway on a sunshiny Thursday.

It's that time of year again. 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Doesn't matter. 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

0: 15 now. Sports time. Bruce Siski joining us on a Thursday morning. Hiya, Bruce.
1: Why would I make that up?
2: Because you're you.
1: What?
2: I mean, okay.
1: I don't make things up like that.
2: Well, no, that's something I would make up.
1: Right.
2: The name. That's a very creative name.
1: That's his name.
2: Start over. I didn't hear all of
1: it. So the police, if you haven't heard, there was a shooting down by Canal Park on Monday.
2: Mm-hmm.
1: And they announced yesterday they're looking for a 19-year-old named Delaney Turnipseed.
0: Mm-hmm.
1: That's his name.
2: That is not on the birth certificate.
1: That is his name.
0: I would guess it probably is.
1: I can independently confirm that that's his name.
2: Is it all one word or is it hyphenated?
1: It's all one word.
2: It's not like, you know, his mom was turnip and his dad was seed, turnipseed.
1: Nope.
2: Turnipseed.
1: Nope.
2: Yeah. Turnipseed. In the phone book, he's turnipseed.
1: Yes.
0: I'm not sure if it's
1: police,
0: in the phone book.
1: The police can't find him. They think he's gone underground.
2: That's horrible.
0: Well, they can't find him. I'll give you
1: They literally can't find him.
0: Right.
1: That's why they're looking for him.
2: He's
1: they can't
2: totally
1: find him.
2: He's like literally underground.
0: If you know where he is, call 911.
1: Yes.
2: See if we can dig him up somewhere.
0: All
2: right.
0: Okay.
2: See what I did there? Dig him up.
0: Yeah, I know.
2: Got it?
0: We should probably get into sports where we dig ourselves into a bigger hole.
1: What? Why not?
0: Yeah.
1: Cardinals snapped a 7-game losing streak against the Brewers with a 5-1 win last night in St. Louis.
0: Very disappointing. I was looking for a 5-game sweep.
1: It was a tough game.
2: What was the score?
1: They're not all going to be Picassos, as it turns out. Alec Burleson and Jose Fermin both homered. Michael McGreevy on his 26th birthday went 6 1/3, allowed 5 hits and a run, struck out 6. And the Cardinals able to hold on this time. Kyle Harrison reported some elbow soreness and left after 4 innings, 4 hits, 3 runs, struck out a couple. Sounds like this has been a burgeoning problem. Not problem. He said he doesn't think it's a big deal. It's a muscle thing.
0: Yeah.
1: Just the way he grips a couple of his pitches, it's just caused a little strain and a muscle in his elbow, but he's looking forward to the All-Star break.
0: Yeah, okay. I guess so.
1: Which has now begun for him.
0: A little Ben Gay and an All-Star break.
2: A little bit of ice, and
1: 6:45 to wrap up that series this evening in St. Louis. And while the news on Harrison might not have been great, you never want to hear about a pitcher having elbow issues.
0: Mm-hmm.
1: It's even worse for right-hander Brandon Woodruff, who had an MRI that revealed a new injury to the anterior capsule.
0: Yeah.
1: It is an ominous development, and it comes after Dr. Keith Meister repaired Woodruff's anterior capsule in October of 2023. He did not pitch in a major league game again until July of 2025. Yeah. Almost 2 years.
2: Wow.
1: If that happens again, I got to think that this is curtains.
0: Instead of a repair, I think he needs a new one.
2: Well, they don't just, like, you can't go down to the red and blue store to the elbow section and buy a new elbow.
1: No, not elbow.
0: Shoulder section, yeah.
2: Same.
0: Okay.
1: You just gotta check out Shoulders or Us.
2: Why don't they do that? Just, you know, order one online from Amazon. Shoulder.
0: Well, they got artificial everything else, knees and ankles. And
2: let's just print one out on like a, you know, a 3D
1: printer. Like a 3D
2: printer? Boom.
1: Yeah.
2: Problem solved.
1: I think we've done that.
2: Okay.
1: But yet, Woodruff's getting a second opinion from Dr. Meister, which is not good because Dr. Keith Meister is not one to get a second opinion when you're not considering some sort of major surgery.
2: I just think the name is sketchy, the Keith Meister. I'm going to go see the Keith Meister for my shoulder.
1: The Twins called up Alan Roden on Tuesday. He made his first appearance of the season yesterday and drove in the game-winning run in the ninth inning as the Twins beat Cleveland 6-5 at Target Field. Walk-off win for Minnesota. Cody Clemens 3-for-4 with a double in the RBI. Brooks Lee, a couple RBI as well. Yoendries Gomez, a 1-2-3 ninth for his first win of the season. After Connor Prelip allowed 3 runs on 6 hits with 6 strikeouts in 5 innings. So the Twins now 2 back of the division. The White Sox lost again last night.
0: Mm-hmm.
1: And the wild card standings show the Twins, I believe, are still a game and a half out.
2: Come on, they're
1: half a game out. Ooh. Texas lost last night.
2: Let's go, boys.
1: So, yeah.
2: It could happen.
1: There's that.
0: I know.
1: Series will wrap up at 12:30. Twins go for a 3-game sweep. By the way, 13 more strikeouts for Twins pitchers last night, which means $130 from Duluth Lawn and Sport to the Blackwoods Blizzard Tour to fight ALS.
2: Awesome.
1: And never surrender. The Twins starting pitcher today, by the way, will be right-hander Bailey Ober. The tall gentleman is off the injured list after he threw a bullpen session Tuesday, came out feeling good. The Twins have placed reliever Marco Rea on the injured list with a right shoulder issue. And they left his spot on the 26-man roster open for Ober. They'll activate him so he can pitch later today. History last night in Connecticut as the Minnesota Lynx knocked off Connecticut 86-80. Head coach Cheryl Reeve becomes the WNBA's all-time winningest coach at number 380. One more than Mike Tebow. whose son Eric Tebow is on Minnesota's coaching staff.
2: Really?
1: As associate coach.
2: Very
1: cool. Yeah, the Tebow family and Cheryl Reeve are very tight.
3: Okay.
1: Kelly McBride at 23 points last night for the Lynx. Tasha Howard, 12 points and 10 rebounds. Olivia Miles sat out again. Second straight game missed with a calf strain. If you can ever win an MVP by missing games, Olivia Miles is going to do so.
2: Really?
1: Because
2: she's that good.
1: Yes, they won. But the offense looks so different when she's not in the lineup.
2: Really?
1: It's stark. And so, yeah. The Lynx will host New York on Saturday afternoon, a nationally televised game at Target Center.
2: Hey.
3: All right, we got a Bruce Siskey show later this morning.
1: No, we don't.
2: Nope, because we have twins.
3: Twins early.
1: We have early twins.
2: See, he's already in vacation mode. Have you noticed?
1: Oh,
2: he's
1: my
2: like,
1: gosh,
2: boom, boom,
1: so
2: boom, boom. Like, you're not here, really, are you?
1: Not
2: no, physically.
1: Tomorrow's going to be terrible.
2: You're just Jell-O head right now.
1: As I said yesterday, I feel bad for Jim Rich of Fox 9 because he's going to have to keep me on task tomorrow.
2: Squirrel.
1: In the 10 o'clock hour.
2: Okay.
1: When I'm looking at, there's squirrels everywhere. There's sunshine outside. I just want to go out there.
2: I know, just go lay in
1: it. It's going to be bad.
2: Yeah, you know what? You'll get through it. We'll help you.
1: And to make matters worse, you guys have the nice people of St. Louis County this morning.
3: Yeah, so you only have a couple
1: I might as well not even be here.
2: It's like the last days of school feeling. Like you're just
1: yeah,
2: like,
1: it kind of is.
2: Not really here.
1: Yeah.
2: Okay.
1: Just sit and watch a movie.
3: You'll be out schlepping beverages today, I assume.
1: I will be out schlepping beverages from noon to 1.
3: All right.
1: Just outside our building here, the Tech Village. Stop on by the booth and say hello.
2: There we go.
3: Very nice.
2: Thank you.
3: Thanks, Bruce. We're coming up on 6:22 on the morning show, and we've got, birthdays to celebrate here on the 9th of July next.
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3: All right, it is the 9th of July, and if it's your birthday today, happy birthday to you.
2: Happy birthday.
3: Others celebrating today include science fiction writer Dean Koontz, who is 81 years old, born in the state of 1945. I do like his writing. I've read several of his books.
2: Really?
3: Pretty good, actually.
2: I have not. I'm not a...
3: You're probably not a big sci-fi fan.
2: No, not usually. All right, Jesse Waters of Fox News has a birthday today, commentator, born in Philadelphia in 1978, and I'm going to sneak in one more. Fred Savage, I just love him.
3: Okay.
2: He's 49, he's born in 1976, from the Wonder Years, he was Kevin, also fantastic in The Princess Bride, but he's directed Two Broke Girls and Modern Family, It's Always Sunny in Philadelphia, born in Chicago in 1976.
3: Got an Academy Award winning actor, Chris Cooper, who I've never heard of, actually. Huh. 75 years old, won the Oscar for the movie Adoption, but I guess I've never heard of that either.
2: Okay.
3: He's been in other movies like The Muppets, Capote, Silver City, Seabiscuit, The Bourne Identity, The Patriot, American Beauty, Me, Myself, and Irene. I'm going to have to look up his picture. Been in a lot of stuff.
2: See it again. How did I not get
3: him in that? Yeah, what? Chris Cooper.
2: Really? I don't have Chris Cooper. All right. Well, you know what?
3: See him today, wish him a happy
2: birthday. There you go. Jack White has a birthday today. Right. Man, is this guy all over the place. He's in the White Stripes. He's in the Raconteurs. Born in Detroit, 1975. He's just getting divorced from his third wife. But happy birthday to Jack White, Dave. We are playing some We Are Gonna Be Friends today, or some Jack White.
3: I have some Jack White. That's not it.
2: Or the Raconteurs. Let's do Steady As She Goes.
3: That's not it either.
2: Oh, come on.
3: I got another Academy Award winning actor that I have heard of. Tom Hanks is 70 today.
2: I like
3: Won a couple of Oscars for Forrest Gump, also Philadelphia. Won Emmys for the TV miniseries Band of Brothers and From Earth to the Moon. But he's been in a hassle about a movie.
2: He's doing the World War II history thing right now. History Channel. Courtney Love is 61 today, born in 1964, musician. She was in Hole. She was an actress. People versus Larry Flint. Also used to be married to Kurt Cobain.
3: Yeah.
2: Born in San Francisco, California.
3: Kelly McGillis turned 69 years old today. She was in Top Gun and The Accused, among other movies.
2: Really good in The Accused. Jim Kerr of Simple Minds, Don't You Forget About Me, and Alive and Kicking. Born in Glasgow, Scotland today in 1959.
3: All right, I'm going right to the dead people here. sewing machine inventor Elias Howe. I thought it would be a singer. Born in 1819, but no, Elias Howe is the sewing machine inventor.
2: I know, I think that's fantastic. Mark Almond from Soft Cell, Tainted Love, and others. Born in Southport, Lancashire, England in 1957. And there was one other one, another
3: Ed
2: inventor.
3: Ames, a member of the Ames Brothers, and also had some solo hits, born in 1927 on this date.
2: All right, I'm going to finish up with one from 1823, Dave.
3: All right.
2: Phineas Gage was born today, and we were looking him up because I did not believe it, but there's photos. Railroad construction foreman, famous for surviving a frontal lobe damage after an accident in which an iron rod was driven completely through his head, in the eyeball, out the back.
3: Yep.
2: He lived for 12 years after that, and he died in 1860.
3: Apparently, it wasn't quite the same as he was before,
2: well,
3: but
2: would you?
3: He survived.
2: You get
3: back in those days, that's pretty impressive.
2: That's before they used anesthesia.
3: Right.
2: That's before they used rubbing alcohol.
3: I know. They used to just bleed you if you were hurt.
2: Wow.
3: And Lee Hazlewood, who teamed up with Nancy Sinatra for a lot of stuff. Singer, songwriter, and producer, born in the state in 1929. Mm-hmm. That's just some of the folks with birthdays here on the 9th of July.
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3: All right, this is the one I picked for Jack White.
2: That's all right.
3: Who is 51 years old today from the White Stripes. This is Seven Nation Army. Okay.
13: I'm gonna fight 'em all. A Seven Nation Army.
3: All right, there's a new study on the impact of head trauma on NFL players, and it's showing some pretty nasty results.
2: I was saying, speaking of the guy with the rod through his head.
3: Yeah, researchers at Boston University and Mass General Brigham say that professional football players are four times more likely to die of a neurodegenerative disease than the general population is.
2: Yep.
3: Among the nearly 20,000 former NFL players that they studied, that's a pretty big sampling.
2: Big.
3: The length of their career played a role, too. Those that were in the NFL for five or more seasons double the risk of contracting ALS, Parkinson's disease, or dementia.
2: Well, you think about it. A lot of these people start playing when they're 6 and 7 years old. Mm. So just because they played in the NFL, which is incredible speed and intensity
3: Well, that's the thing. But they're hitting a lot harder in the NFL than they do in high school.
2: But they've been getting bounced around for their entire life, safety or not, whatever. Maybe concussion, maybe not, because high school, college, you know, they try to do the right safety protocol.
3: Well, I'm guessing the helmets made a big difference. Yeah. But they obviously didn't stop the
2: And it's been
3: problems.
2: Really recent since a lot of the helmets improvements have been happening, so maybe the numbers might diminish a titch as we
3: can
2: get
3: only
2: more
3: hope so, I guess.
2: You know, feedback. I don't know.
3: A little more bubble wrap in there might help, I think.
2: Something.
3: I noticed some helmets now have really got the cushions on them. They look much larger than all the other helmets.
2: Yeah, they form it around their head, and which is good.
3: They're making improvements,
2: I guess.
3: You've
2: got to protect that pumpkin.
3: That's right. It's 6:30, and we got news on the way next from NBC, also from the folks at Northern News Now, as the morning show continues here on KDAL.
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16: NBC News Radio, I'm Michael Kastner. Graham Plattner is leaving the race for Maine's U.S. Senate seat. The Democrat announced his decision following a recent sexual assault allegation. In a video statement, Plattner railed against the political establishment and maintained his innocence. The U.S. is launching strikes against Iran for a second night. U.S. Central Command says it struck about 90 targets inside Iran late Wednesday, including air defense systems, naval targets, and drone storage sites. Delta Airlines is offering a new basic fare for business and first class. Tammy Trujillo with details.
17: 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The carrier is following United Airlines, which made a similar change earlier this year to its Polaris long-haul business class and other higher-tier cabins.
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20: From Northern News Now, I'm Natalie Heppner. Duluth police have identified the suspect they're looking for after a shooting in Canal Park Monday night. The shooting happened around 10 p.m. outside Little Angie's. Police identified the suspect as 19-year-old Delaney Turnipseed. He's wanted on charges of second-degree assault and threats of violence after allegedly shooting a 17-year-old boy. That victim was taken to the hospital but is expected to recover. Police say the two know each other and were fighting before the shooting. Duluth police say Turnipseed ran off. While they didn't have a photo to share, police described him as a black man, 6 feet tall, and weighs about 160 pounds. Anyone with information is asked to call 911. There are now 7 wildfires burning in the Superior National Forest. That's up from the 5 we first told you about yesterday. They're all under 2 acres in size, and some are within the boundary waters. At least 2 were started by lightning strikes. As of now, no closures or campsite evacuations have been ordered. Authorities are assessing firefighting strategies. And for more news, you can head to our website. It's northernnewsnow.com, or you can download our Northern News Now mobile app. I'm Natalie Heppner. Have a great Thursday.
21: Minnesota News Network, I'm Tasha Radel. A new report from the Minnesota Office of the Legislative Auditor is giving high marks to the state's voter registration system. The report says counties follow the verification process 99.9% of the time. Republicans questioned the numbers, and Republican Representative Steve Jacob from Altura says it can be better.
22: Even at the very best count here, 99.9%, a great number, but still 3,800 votes undisputed that we know are somehow inaccurate or something going on with those votes. That's not a clear win to my constituents.
21: A Maryland woman is facing an attempted murder charge after prosecutors say she tried to drown her 15-year-old daughter in West Battle Lake on the 4th of July. And a new report from the DNR that was decades in the making finds most Minnesota lakes remain healthy for fish and aquatic life. This is MNN.
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2: Good morning and happy Friday Eve. Today's high will be 79 with sunny skies, 55 and clear tonight, 80 and sunny for your Friday tomorrow, Saturday and Sunday. Gorgeous, break out the sunscreen. Sunny skies, 84 and 89 on the weekend. That's going to be great for Heritage Days into Harbors and anywhere else you're celebrating something this weekend.
3: Oh, you bet.
2: Monday, sunny, hot, high near 91. Tuesday, and we also have sunny skies and 90 as well. So we've got wonderful weather on tap here.
3: Right now, 60 over the hill at the airport, 61 downtown with plenty of sunshine already. 51 in Superior, a bit of fog there at the Bong Airport. Also foggy and Hibbing this morning with 51 degrees. That fog should burn off as the sun gets higher in the sky. Northeast wind now at about 3 miles an hour. Yesterday we had a high of 74. That compares to the normal of 77 for this time of year. Record high in this date again, 1936.
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3: a hot year.
2: Yep.
3: 98 on this date in 1936 is the record on the 9th of July. 524, sun up this morning, setting this evening at 9:03.
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3: Little AC/DC this morning. This is in honor of Bon Scott, who was born in the state in 1946. I don't think he's with us anymore.
2: No, we lost him in 1980. He was born in Forfar, Scotland. And my husband is still bitter about the way that the other family members of the other band members treated the Scott family and
3: really?
2: Yeah, there's a whole book, AC/DC, The Highway to Hell. He's read the whole thing, and I need to read it too. But yeah.
3: All right. I never got that deep into AC/DC.
2: And I think it is his death certificate that says death by misadventure. I think that is officially.
3: Really?
2: Yes.
3: Wow.
2: And that's, I mean, if you're going to go something creative.
3: Go by misadventure.
2: Death by misadventure, baby. I'll take it.
3: Well, another bad way to go would be heat. Stroke, I guess. Heat wave that's been gripping Europe has now killed over 5,000 people in Germany.
2: Jeez, that's almost as many as like in Venezuela with the earthquake.
3: Well, not nearly, but still.
2: We're getting there.
3: That's a whole lot of people
2: in
3: one country
2: that is
3: to die
2: horrible.
3: Of health-related, from heat.
2: Can't they just go lay in a water somewhere?
3: Most of the deaths occurring in late June, that's when temperatures were over 100. About 4,200 of the deaths among people 75 or older.
2: That's what's sad.
3: Hundreds of heat deaths also reported in France, Belgium, Spain, and the Netherlands.
2: Good heavens.
3: The European Union's Climate Monitoring Service says Western Europe experienced the hottest June on record last month, beating the old record set in June of last year.
2: Wow.
3: So here we go.
2: You know, they're very
3: July
2: anti-
3: probably on the way to be pretty hot,
2: wait
3: too.
2: Wait till we get to August.
3: You're saying they're anti-air conditioning.
2: Yeah, they've always been like, the Americans have to have their air conditioning. But you know what?
3: There's good reasons behind that.
2: We're not dying, although, I don't know. Yeah. That's horrible that, you got
3: There should be spots, you would think, where there are like cooling centers or something.
2: There could be fountains all over the place over there. Can't you just go like walk through one and take turns, like a big, you know, rotating. Everyone take a turn in the fountain, cool off, come back around.
3: They don't want you taking baths in there, but a walk through shouldn't hurt.
2: Just take a little dip, you know, splash, splash, and move on for the next person. We can make this work, people.
3: We'll see how hot it gets around here, by the way. We'll see 90s early next week.
2: Yes.
3: So I may have to get out the old air conditioner.
2: Yeah, well, you got the shirt, so you're good
3: on the weekend. Oh, okay, I'm good then.
2: Right.
3: We got more on the way. Stick around.
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2: Why do you do this?
3: This is Ed Ames, who went out solo for a while and had hits like this one called Try to Remember.
2: Oh, but he was one of the Ames brothers.
3: From the Broadway show.
2: Yeah.
3: It's a fantastic.
2: Okay.
3: Anyway, Ed Ames, probably best known for his appearance on The Tonight Show with Johnny Carson.
2: Really?
3: He was also a star. He played Mingo on a TV show, and I forget what it was, maybe Daniel Boone or something?
2: Mingo,
3: but he was throwing a hatchet to show his
2: prowess.
3: Skill,
2: okay.
3: At throwing a hatchet. And they had a cardboard cutout.
2: Yeah.
3: Or at least a painting out
2: of a human.
3: A wall of a human.
2: Yeah.
3: Cowboy with a hat and everything.
2: Yeah. Where did he hit him in the hat?
3: And nailed him right where you don't want to go.
2: Really?
3: Right in the Garden of Eden.
2: Really? Can I say in the Jimmy? Really? Right.
3: Oh, what? Yeah.
2: Wow. Okay.
3: So that was quite a reaction from Johnny in the crowd. So it was a highlight of the Tonight Show.
2: That's awesome.
3: With Johnny Carson.
2: You know what? We have the mystery listener who is out in Moose Lake, and they let us know that it is currently 56 in Moose Lake.
3: Thank you. It is not always, even though it says so on my chart here, 86.
2: It's been 86 like all week over there.
3: Pretty much, yeah.
2: Someone should knock on the door and make sure
3: everything else is fine. The partly cloudy. I think the winds are about what they're supposed to be, but the temperature is stuck at 86.
2: Everything else has been changing, just not the temperature.
3: So right.
2: We don't need to knock on the door and make sure the weather dude in Moose Lake is alive and okay.
3: Well, I don't know. The thermometer's busted, that's for sure. Okay. It's not going up or down there.
2: Well, mystery listener says it is 56.
3: Well, thank you, mystery listener,
2: thank
3: for
2: you.
3: Keeping us updated on the Moose Lake
2: temperature. We need this kind of thing.
3: Right.
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0: fever.
1: Lee Hazelwood singing with Nancy Sinatra, their version of Jackson. Lee Hazelwood had a birthday today.
2: Okay.
1: Born in the state in 1929. He teamed up with Nancy in a lot of songs.
2: He did.
1: Summer Wine and...
2: Well, something stupid. It was her and Frank.
1: Yeah. Right.
2: You know, O.J. Simpson also had a birthday today.
1: Oh, really?
2: Yes, he did.
1: How old would he have been?
2: He was born in 47, so you got to do the...
1: He would have been in the 80s. No, he'd been 70-something.
2: Okay. He died in 24. But yeah, obviously football, but then the whole... The Brown and Goodman murders, yeah.
1: Lost the shine on his star there a little bit.
2: Mm-hmm. Just a titch.
1: We also missed out yesterday on the nominations for this year's Primetime Emmy Awards, which are now out.
2: That no one can watch unless they stream.
1: As we figured, a lot of them are on some of the streaming services. The final season of the HBO Max Hacks leads the comedy field. 24 nominations for Hacks, which I haven't seen.
2: That's nice.
1: Even though I have HBO. That is a record, by the way, for a comedy series, beating the old record of 23, those held by The Bear in 2024.
2: Okay.
1: And The Studio last year, none of which I've seen. Also in comedy, Rob Reiner received a posthumous nomination for guest actor for his role in season 4 of The Bear.
2: Okay.
1: We're going to have to check that out. I don't know.
2: You're going to have to, Dave.
1: On the drama side, The Pitt had the most nominations with 25. I don't know where The Pitt is showing, but again, it's not on your regular channel.
2: It's not on terrestrial TV, as I like to say.
1: Anyway, the 78th Emmy Awards, if you want to watch, will be on a regular channel, NBC, in September. So there you go.
2: You know, there's just too many ways to see too much stuff, and then you just feel like you're being told what you should be watching. And I don't know.
1: It's hard to find something because you got so many choices.
2: It's all messed up. Can we just have 3 channels and just call it good?
1: How about another birthday tribute?
2: Okay. Hey.
1: Guy from the, I guess they called it the Jimi Hendrix Experience.
2: Yes.
1: The drummer, Mitch Mitchell, has a birthday. Born in 1947 on this date. So we'll do a little Purple Haze in honor of him.
2: A little drumming from Mitch Mitchell.
1: Mm-hmm. President Trump back in Washington after a 2-day NATO summit in Turkey.
2: That was quick.
1: He apparently took the old Air Force One back.
2: Oh, not the one that he got on loan.
1: Right.
2: Okay.
1: Well, that they gave him, I guess, from Qatar. But
2: maybe
1: he figured there are more advanced things than the old Air Force One, and he was worried about,
2: maybe he had a better
1: stuff going on in Europe.
2: Seat massager or something that he liked better. I don't know.
1: Anyway, he also praised NATO, an organization that he frequently criticizes. So I guess there's something there, saying it was a lot of tremendous love and unity in the
2: tremendous love.
1: That's what he says.
2: That's almost a good name for a band. You know what? Let's hear it.
1: Tremendous love and unity.
2: Let's go. All right.
1: 6:49. Your Money Now is coming up next here on KDAO.
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9: Hey!
1: We have a sunshiny sky this morning, 60 over the hill, 61 downtown, 51 Superior, 51 in Hibbing. Your Money Now time.
10: I'm Nicole Murray with Your Money Now. Levi Strauss beat Wall Street's quarterly expectations on the top and bottom lines, leading the retailer to increase its guidance and its dividend. The denim maker is now expecting full-year adjusted earnings per share to be between $1.46 and $1.52. Sales rose to nearly $1.6 billion, which is up about 8% from a year earlier. Oil prices are slightly higher after the U.S. carried out fresh strikes on Iran, renewing concerns about supply disruptions in the Middle East. West Texas Intermediate at roughly $74 a barrel, Brent at $78. Around $50 billion worth of IPOs are ready to hit the Indian market this year after a slow start in the first half of the year. India's largest telecom operator, Jio Platforms, National Stock Exchange, and Walmart-owned digital payments company, PhonePe, are among the companies planning to list. Futures are mixed as traders assess tensions between the U.S. and Iran. NASDAQ futures up by more than 200 points. Yesterday, the Dow lost 576. That's your money now.
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1: Now, the drummer with a birthday today. Drummer for the Playboy Band with John Fred and his Playboy Band.
2: You know who else had a birthday today?
1: Well, his name is Joel Michelli.
2: Oh, that's, you know, happy birthday, or would have been birthday to
1: 1944,
2: Joe. 1944.
1: Right.
2: There we go.
1: It would have been who?
2: Perkins' birthday today.
1: Oh, what did Jacob do?
2: Jacob Perkins, born in 1766. He's the inventor of the refrigerator.
1: Oh, where would we be without the fridge?
2: We'd be hot. Well, sweating.
1: We'd be still using ice boxes, I suppose.
2: Milk on. Well, this is the 1700s that he was born. Oh. He died in 1840. So I'm thinking this is obviously pre-electricity. So
1: well,
2: we're talking
1: maybe it was an ice
2: box,
1: yeah.
2: And straw and the first ice boxes.
1: Oh, okay.
2: Type
1: that
2: of
1: makes a
2: thing.
1: Big difference.
2: It
1: yeah.
2: does. But he got a patent for it, so
1: well, that
2: counts.
1: Was a big industry in this
2: right.
1: area, too, back in the day. You had it, you know, in the wintertime, you cut up the ice on the lakes
2: yep.
1: and ship it all over the country to
2: yep.
1: keep your ice boxes cold. That's pretty amazing.
2: You can thank Jacob Perkins for
1: How
2: that.
1: How about that? 6:53 now at KDAL.
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3: All right, we got another birthday tribute song this morning. Who's this one for, Jackie?
4: This is for Jim Kerr, who's a singer-songwriter of Simple Minds, born in 1959 today in Glasgow, Scotland. Did this song and also Alive and Kicking. I remember Breakfast Club, John Bender. He gets the earring from Claire, and he puts it in his ear. Then he walks across the football field going home from detention, puts his hand up in the air like, yeah.
3: So remember more than the song, you remember the...
4: This is the scene that the song...
3: Scene that the song is from.
4: Well, also the beginning of the movie, but at the end, this is when it plays again.
3: Journalist Katie Couric is opening up about a health issue that she experienced last month.
4: Yeah.
3: It's known as transient global amnesia. Transient, I guess is how you'd say that. She detailed the incident where she lost her memory. It began as a regular day in Aspen, Colorado, turned into a medical mystery after she was taken to the hospital and had no recollection of basic questions like what year it was, who the president is. Doctors initially started a stroke protocol, thinking she had a stroke.
4: Wow.
3: But after a clean MRI and other tests ruled a stroke out, she was diagnosed with transient global amnesia. According to the Cleveland Clinic, TGA is a rare medical condition in which you experience a sudden episode of memory loss.
4: How scary!
3: But it typically resolves on its own, which is good. So,
4: you know, I have that every time the computer tells me I need to have my password ready. I'm like,
3: forgot that one.
4: You know, or you're like, you're at the super one and you got to enter your PIN. Temporary amnesia. I do not remember my PIN. So.
3: A bad case of TGA.
4: Happens to me all the time.
3: 6:56, and let's find out what the weather's got in store for us.
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4: Good morning. 79 for the high today. Sunny skies, 55 and clear tonight. 80 and sunny for your Friday tomorrow. Saturday, 84 and sunny. You know what? I'm going to rewind a little bit to Friday night, Dave. Tomorrow night, we do have a little 30% chance of a thunderstorm.
3: Well, that's 70% chance we're not going to get anything.
4: I like how you're thinking. Let's continue with Sunday, shall we?
3: But
4: Sunday.
3: If it's going to happen, do it at night. That's fine.
4: Right, when we're all asleep. Who cares? Mm-hmm. Anyway, 84 and sunny on Friday, 89 and sunny on Sunday. We've got a great bunch of days coming.
3: Yeah, and the trend is upward from there, too, believe it or not. We can see 90s next week.
4: I'm into it.
3: And if I remember right, we did not see a 90-degree day all of last year.
4: I think you are correct, and that makes sense.
3: Yeah.
4: Because I did not dig out any of my sundresses last year.
3: You got to have 90 or more for a sundress?
4: Apparently I do.
3: My Hawaiian shirts are just 80 or more, so wow. You got a high bar there to cross.
4: I don't wear dresses that often anyway. So if I'm going to think myself into a dress, it's going to be
3: It's going to really be hot.
4: Yeah, okay. Anyway.
3: That's coming up next week. I can hardly wait. We're about 6:57 now at KDAL. You know what this kind of weather is?
4: It's summer.
3: Well, that and kind of this.
5: Roll out those lazy, hazy, crazy days of summer.
3: Don't recall this song?
4: I do.
3: The lazy, hazy, crazy days of summer is underway.
4: Yes.
3: This is Nat King Cole, by the way.
4: You know, I was reading the Lake County Press that we get in Two Harbors.
3: Yeah. And does that come out every day or once a week?
4: It's
3: twice
4: like
3: a month?
4: Once a week. You know, so everything you get in there
3: it's like the Duluth paper is twice a week now.
4: Yeah.
3: So.
4: It's not up to date, but at least you're getting a summary.
3: Well, the problem is there's so other many ways to find out what's going on besides
4: except in local city politics. How else, unless you go on the website?
3: Right.
4: But here we go.
3: All right.
4: The cemetery parking that I was barking about a few weeks ago.
3: Yes.
4: About the protesters in Two Harbors.
3: Where do you park when you protest?
4: Please do not use the parking in the cemetery. That's a

0: Like, just
1: this is just an ongoing thing?
0: I think they got a wheel and they spin it and pick a topic, and then every Friday they stand out there and hold their signs in accordance with that week's topic.
1: Well, I suppose you can't park in the road, so what choices do you have?
0: Plus, there's construction all over and right there across from the cemetery, too. So I don't know, but I don't think cemeteries are parking lots. One is called a cemetery. One is called a parking lot.
1: There you go.
0: Use them accordingly.
1: We will keep you updated on that issue, or at least Jackie will.
0: I'm sure
1: we'll have more on that next week, if not tomorrow. News is next from NBC here on KDAL.

0: last month. Newly released government data shows airlines jet fuel costs are up this year. More from Tammy Trujillo.
1: According to the data, the Bureau of Transportation Statistics found that airlines spent $6.6 billion on jet fuel in May, marking an 84% increase from 1 year ago. Fuel is one of the industry's biggest operating expenses, and higher costs have forced carriers to raise fares. The latest figures reflect the vulnerabilities airlines faced due to the Strait of Hormuz closure disrupting global maritime shipping.
0: Michael Kastner, NBC News Radio.
2: Minnesota News Network, I'm Tasha Radel. A state lawmaker says more than 17,000 Minnesotans have dropped their health insurance because the premiums are too high. DFL Representative Brad Tapke of Shakopee blames the federal government for not renewing the Affordable Care Act tax credits.
3: Health insurance was already an extremely expensive burden on people to start with. And so that's an incredible thing that is happening and is really also disproportionately hitting greater Minnesota, where we have hospitals that are failing because they can't afford to do what they want because people aren't able to afford their health insurance.
2: Tapke says without the help of the federal government, this will fall on state lawmakers to make health insurance more affordable in the next legislative session. The FBI is offering a reward of up to $150,000 for information leading to the arrest of another fugitive charged in Minnesota's massive Feeding Our Future fraud case. 42-year-old Fahad Muhammad Noor is accused of fraudulently collecting more than $5 million in federal child nutrition funds using fake invoices. FBI Director Kash Patel.
4: This should showcase to the world the length that we will go as an interagency and as a task force to apprehend and arrest and bring to justice anyone who steals our dollars that are meant for our most vulnerable citizens.
2: Investigators believe Noor fled to Somalia in early 2022, shortly after federal raids launched the investigation. Anyone with information is asked to call 1-800-CALL-FBI. A woman convicted in the 2025 shooting death of a Hallock man has been sentenced to 15 years in prison. Jordan Carroll pleaded guilty to second-degree felony murder in the death of Justin Esperaza. Investigators say Hansen shot Esperaza with his own handgun inside his Hallock home. This is MNN.
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2: In other headlines, three aging bridges connecting northwestern Minnesota and eastern North Dakota are set to be replaced with the help of a $24 million federal grant from the U.S. Department of Transportation. The funding will pay for new crossings at Neillsville, Hendrum, and Georgetown along the Red River. A statewide review of Minnesota lake health found geography plays a major role in determining which lakes are thriving and which need help. DNR Fisheries research scientist Derek Barr says land use is a major factor.
8: The lakes that are in the more northern half of the state and generally more forested watersheds generally tend to fare a little bit better than those that are more impacted by urban or agricultural land use changes within the watersheds that drain into the lakes.
2: The 10-year study found that nearly 80% of the state's lakes can fully support aquatic life. That's the latest from the newsroom. This is MNN.
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11: Good morning. Sunny skies today and a high of 79. Tonight we have a low of 55 with clear skies, 80 and sunny to kick off your Friday and your weekend tomorrow. Maybe a little bit of rain Friday night, but we'll all be sleeping. Don't worry about it. Saturday, 84 and sunny. Sunday, 89 and sunny, and we get hot next week.
12: Amazing.
11: I know.
12: Going to be summertime. 62 now at the airport. Sunshine and 63 downtown. 57 in Superior, but the fog is gone there now. 59 in Hibbing with a fair sky as well. Everybody else is fair except for the Twin Cities, where they're mostly cloudy and 69
11: Come
12: degrees.
11: Come on, Twin Cities. Get with the rest of the program.
12: In Cloquet, 61. In Ashland, it's 59. Hayward reports 57. Also 57 in Solon Springs. Two Harbors, 59. At last report in Moose Lake, it was 56.
11: I got to put my text up. I think it was 56. You are correct.
12: Very good. Not the 86 as we're getting reported.
11: No,
12: so.
11: 56.
12: All right, we're at 710 at KDAL.
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12: And we're into the second hour of the morning show here on a Thursday, the 9th of July. Great weather for a sidewalk sale or downtown Duluth days, as they say. This will be the second of 2 days.
11: They have a really good thing going down there, doing this for the businesses to get down there, check out downtown, check out other vendors. I like how they're improving it each year, and check it out if you have not been down there.
12: Whole lot of food trucks if you're into, looking for a place to
11: eat.
12: The
11: crab cakes look really good.
12: Oh, yeah, those somebody had grabbed one of those.
11: So there's a lot of stuff down there.
12: Lots of choices, that's for sure. We'll have the... Midwest Communications booth set up again.
11: Yeah.
12: Right in front of the Tech Village, and we're distributing absolutely free beverages from Burnix.
11: And it's going to be a warm day.
12: While they last, so.
11: And we met listeners yesterday. I love that one. I listen to you guys. I'm like, thank you. So thank you, listeners.
12: And we got a picture posted on, you don't get that anymore, Facebook.
11: Oh, did we?
12: Yeah.
11: I'll look. Should we look fabulous?
12: Of course.
11: Oh, check us out on Facebook. We were down there yesterday. If you're like, what do those two clowns look like?
12: There
11: just check
12: go.
11: Us out on the...
12: tough to tell. It was a long shot. Probably that's a good thing, but that's all right.
11: Do you have something in your teeth?
12: I don't know. Fine. I guess they wanted to get the tent and everything.
11: Well, you got to get the things. But you can Zoom. I don't know.
12: Oh, maybe that's true.
11: Yeah, check us out on Facebook. We're always there. There's lots of pictures of us there.
12: Always, yeah. Safety test by the Insurance Institute of Highway Safety shows the Cadillac CT5 coming back with rather poor scores.
11: Oh.
12: This is a luxury midsize sedan, which with a Cadillac name, you would figure, hey, this should be
11: My
12: well
11: nephew's
12: done.
11: Husband has a Cadillac. I wonder what year it is.
12: I don't know. Well, this one's a new one, obviously.
11: Well, hers is newish, like 3 years old.
12: It's the only vehicle from the Detroit 3 that were eligible for the testing and ended up with poor marks in four different areas. That includes side impact crash tests, the headlight test, the moderate overlap front crash test, I don't know what that is, and the updated front crash prevention tests. The CT5 did poorly in all of those tests. It was introduced by General Motors back in 2019.
11: Did they use graybeard engineers, or did they use AI design the new vehicle?
12: I do not know that for sure, but there you go. 7:13, we got Bruce and sports on the way.
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12: You know what? This is a good day for
11: a lot of things.
12: A daydream.
11: Yeah.
15: What a day for a daydream. What a day for a daydreaming boy.
12: Fire officials in Nassau County, New York, are urging parents to warn their kids about the dangers of yet another new social media challenge.
11: On, guys. All right, what is this?
12: The chief fire marshal office says a four-year-old girl has been treated for severe burns now.
11: No.
12: This is after, I don't get this at all, microwaving a squishy, and then it exploded and oozed the gel inside on the child, causing severe burns. Manufacturing company behind the popular Nido toys says it's disappointing to see the TikTok trend encourage the misuse of their products by microwaving them.
11: What are you supposed to do? Eat it after that?
12: I don't have a clue why you do that.
11: The worst that can happen is it explodes in the microwave, and then you have a mess. You know, it's contained.
12: Well, it's going to be obviously very hot if you try to get it out of there.
11: Four. What is she doing screwing around with the microwave at four?
12: Doctors warn the resulting burns can cause permanent and lasting damage. So don't go microwaving your Nido toys.
11: Why do we have to? Okay, we are getting dumber. We are seriously, every story that this happens, we are just slowly getting more and more.
12: A lot of this stuff has got to do with TikTok and all the other social media challenges out there, which are just stupid, most of them. I mean, some things, if you're going to do it for a good cause, like dump ice water on your head or something, but
11: there's that.
12: That's a whole other story.
11: Yeah. So. TikTok trends. I think if it just starts with TikTok trend, everyone should just look away. Don't do it. Just don't.
12: You might be right.
11: Right.
12: All right. We can look at Bruce Siski now. He's in the studio.
11: Oh, do we have to? Oh, hi. Hi, Bruce. Didn't know you were there. Yeah.
16: Yeah, you didn't know I was here, huh?
12: Should we do sports then? Well, Bruce is here.
16: I guess we can.
11: Have you got a sport or two to share?
16: We can certainly share a sport.
11: No, are you in like the right zone? Are you in sports zone? You got your game face or are you in vacation?
16: Oh, I'm in vacation. Right.
11: You're really not here, are you?
16: No.
11: No.
12: All right.
11: You just, he's not. He's like a shell of himself.
16: Yeah.
11: He's like, half of him is literally outside.
16: I'm half the man I used to be.
11: Until you get back from vacation.
16: And I'll still be half the man I used to be.
11: Right. But you'll be happier. The happy half?
16: Maybe.
11: Okay.
16: I guess we'll see.
11: Yeah.
16: The Cardinals knocked off the Brewers 5-1 last night in St. Louis. Michael McGreevy, 6 1/3. He struck out 6, allowed just 5 hits and a run. Alec Burleson and Jose Fermin getting home runs last night for St. Louis. Kyle Harrison, a tough outing, 4 hits, 3 runs in 4 innings, struck out a couple, and left with elbow soreness, which he doesn't think is a big deal. He said it's more muscular, so.
12: Well, hopefully he knows, yeah.
16: Hopefully he knows.
11: It's his elbow.
16: And he'll take an all-star break to reset, and we'll see you next weekend. Series concludes at 6:45 tonight. Logan Henderson off the injured list to pitch tonight for the Brewers. As they're starting to get some pitchers healthier and obviously others not, because now Brandon Woodruff is going for a second opinion on his already surgically repaired right shoulder. The same area that was repaired in 2023 is acting
11: same
16: up again.
11: Same doctor.
16: And so the same doctor that did the surgery is going to look at that, and it's probably not good.
11: He wants to redo.
16: Get ready, Dave, for bad news.
12: Oh, boy.
11: You're bracing
16: yourself?
11: Might affect
16: things at the trade deadline.
11: There
16: are some... So Tarek Skubal's name's been out there, right?
11: Mm-hmm.
16: You're familiar because
11: even
16: the,
11: I know
16: the Detroit tie,
11: right?
16: I don't think the Brewers go after him. It doesn't feel like that's their DNA.
12: Okay,
16: because it would take a lot to get him
11: financially,
16: not so much financially,
12: prospects,
16: but in terms of the
12: stuff,
16: prospects, you'd have to give them. The Brewers have a ton of prospects,
12: but it's good to have a ton of prospects.
16: They've got like 7 in the top 100, most of any team in baseball. But they typically don't want to give those players up for rentals. And Tarek Skubal is a rental. He'll be playing for somebody else next season.
12: Yeah.
16: As a free agent this winter.
11: Okay.
16: Now, could they possibly go after... The name I threw out when I had my Matt Snyder on with me on Tuesday, the name I threw out was Sonny Gray with the Red Sox.
12: Oh, yeah.
16: Who are also having a terrible season kind of unexpectedly. He has a mutual option on his contract for next season, but I can't imagine he would pick up his side of that. So he'd be a free agent as well.
12: Wow.
16: I don't think he would cost as much. But is it still prohibitive for the Brewers, who typically don't get in those types of sweepstakes?
11: Yeah.
16: Or do they look at this as, we need at least one more arm, and this is a guy that can put us over the top?
11: Mm-hmm.
12: All right.
16: If you got Mizorowski and a healthy Harrison and Sonny Gray at the top of your rotation, and you can backfill with some of these young guys that we've seen,
17: nice.
16: That's tough, because this is not an offense that's built to score a ton of runs in playoff games, but with that rotation, you might not have to.
17: Okay. Yeah, that's true. You know, the Yankees stink this year. Do they have a guy laying around?
16: No, the Yankees are a playoff team.
17: I thought they were stinking for a while.
16: They have been stinking, but they're going to get Aaron Judge back.
17: Oh, crap.
16: They've got the second best record in the American League.
17: Even with Judge out.
16: Even with having lost a bunch of games here.
17: Well, that's what happens when you buy your wins. Yankees.
12: Even the Twins beat them, for crying out loud.
16: Yeah.
17: I know, it was delightful.
16: I don't see the Yankees as being a team that's going to be selling at the trade deadline.
17: All right.
12: I'm not sure if you want any of them.
16: Now,
17: stinking Yankees.
16: I mean, teams like, I'm thinking like the Mets. I don't want Freddie Peralta back.
12: No, but I think
16: the Mets are going to sell.
17: Well,
16: you know, the Giants are probably going to sell, but I don't know what they have. The Rockies don't have much, but they'll be sellers. I think the Red Sox are going to sell because they're in a division. They're last place in their division, and... Baltimore is now in last place, and the Orioles might sell here too.
12: Okay.
16: But you know, there's teams that are going to sell. I just don't know what's out there that you could get.
12: Don't go willy nilly on them.
16: But the Brewers need the Brewers need one more bat for the left side of their infield, and they need one more arm now.
12: All right.
17: Okay.
16: Is it attainable? Probably. Are they going to get it? I don't know, because it depends on the cost.
17: Yeah. Check out the summer clearance rack and see what's there.
16: You know, they're more apt to, in terms of the arms, they're more apt to go for guys that can give you two or three innings out of the bullpen, I think, than to get a high-level starting pitcher.
12: Okay.
16: But I could be proven wrong. We'll see. Alan Roden called up from the minors on Tuesday. His second hit of the game last night. His second RBI of the night. A walk-off in the ninth inning as the Twins beat the Guardians 6-5. To claim another series win, they're now two back in the division. They're half a game out in the wild card, and they're still under 500.
12: Wow.
16: Yeah. Series will wrap up at 12:30 today. Coverage at noon. Brad at 10. Bailey over off the injured list to start for the Twins today. Minnesota Lynx head coach Cheryl Reeve, now the all-time wins leader in WNBA history, as the Lynx beat Connecticut 86-80 last night in Connecticut. They're up to 16-6 now. They'll host New York on national TV Sunday afternoon at Target Center. Duluth Wolfpack boys lacrosse coach Scott Wishart has stepped down. He led the Wolfpack through a transition from club status to varsity. They were the Duluth Chargers as a club program, won a state championship in 2015. As a sanctioned varsity program, made the Section 7 championship in 2018. Wishart played lacrosse at UMV before getting into coaching. The school district search for a new leader for the boys lacrosse program, the combined Duluth High School program, is underway. World Cup quarterfinals will kick off today in Foxborough, Massachusetts, 3 o'clock for the kickoff, as France, one of the favorites, will take on Morocco. Morocco did get to the semifinals last year. I do think they can beat France, but boy, howdy, is it going to be difficult, because France has looked awfully, awfully good in this tournament.
17: Bon chance, France.
16: I don't know what you just said.
17: I just said good luck, France.
16: Okay.
12: All right. Well, we know where Jackie's standing on the game.
16: Right.
12: So.
17: I haven't watched the lick yet. Come on.
12: What's going on in the Bruce Siskey show? Oh, I keep forgetting.
16: Yeah.
12: Bruce Siskey show today.
16: None. No.
12: That's because we have early twins.
17: Even notice. He doesn't even care. Bruce is like, nope.
12: Well, we'll see you next hour.
16: Nothing can faze me at this point.
17: He's got one foot out the door. And
16: I've got a few, like, you'll all get a list of all the things that are going to be happening in sports while I'm not long. It's not a long list.
12: Sure.
16: But you'll get that list. It's already done.
12: Right.
16: I worked on that yesterday.
17: You are so out of here. Yeah.
16: And I'm working on the list of all the best of stuff in that big folder that Dave can access. And
12: it is pretty amazing how you can tell what's going to happen in sports next week before it ever happens.
17: He's got the magic eight ball. That's all he needs.
16: Or it could be because there's really nothing going on. That could be part of the bit as well.
17: Wisely chosen time.
16: There might be a reason why this week is chosen almost every year as a week that I'm not going to be around.
17: Are you staycationing?
16: Yeah, mostly.
17: The
16: way I'm going to be is the Twin Cities International Airport.
12: Okay. Wow.
16: I have some people that are coming to town. We're going to go pick them up.
17: Love it. Show them around.
12: You're going to be there, but you're not flying out of there.
16: No.
17: He's a tour guide. I love that.
16: Picking up somebody flying in, and then we've got some stuff we've got planned.
17: Take them
16: fishing,
17: up in our shore.
16: Outdoorsy.
17: Dude.
16: Oh, yeah. Well,
17: nice.
16: We're
12: hit all the sites.
16: These folks have been here before. They know.
12: Okay.
17: They got their favorites.
16: It's fine.
17: That's how my Michiganders are when they come. They know what they want to do.
16: We've got a fishing charter booked. We'll do that.
12: Wow.
16: We're going to have fun.
17: Right. Use your sunscreen, darling.
12: Well, this is true.
17: You want to come back all red and peeling.
16: So we were out on the 4th of July. We were out at a relative's house, and So I'm looking at the yard. Oh, look, sunshine. I'm going to plop my chair right down in the sunshine.
17: Right.
16: Sunscreen all over me. Mm-hmm. I'm sitting there. No issue.
17: Planes are landing because you're so white.
16: You can see I did not burn anywhere.
17: No, you did not.
16: Amazing. My son looked like a lobster.
12: Oh, wow.
17: It's not good for him.
16: Because he didn't listen to his dad.
17: Well, you don't when you're that age. What is it, 25, 24?
16: 24.
17: Yeah, he knows
16: and
17: everything.
16: And so next week when his cousin is coming in from North Carolina, and then next Sunday, his cousin and him are flying back to North Carolina. He's going to spend a week out there.
17: Yeah.
12: Nice.
16: And if he doesn't wear sunscreen,
17: he'll learn.
16: Not my problem.
17: Nope.
12: You might not recognize him.
17: He's a grown
12: back.
17: I might
12: not.
17: Man. He's
16: not my problem.
17: Make your dumb decisions, baby.
16: Yep.
12: All right. Thank you, Bruce. Next hour, we'll do this again at 7:24 now at KDAO.
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12: Oh, we have got one fine day going here at 7:25 in the morning, 62 over the hills, 63 downtown already, and 57 in Superior, going for about 80 or so.
17: That's going to be nice.
12: One of the reasons that we never got into the 90s last year
17: is
12: because of all the smoke up in Canada that came this way and kind of filtered the sunshine.
17: I forgot about that.
12: Well, we have a wildfire burning now in southeastern Utah, the biggest in the country at this point, over 100,000 acres.
17: Whoa!
12: And is threatening the Monticello area in San Juan County, where evacuation warnings are now in place. 1,200 firefighters are battling this blaze, only 21% contained. It's called the Babylon Fire.
17: Wow.
12: And I'm worried if we get pervasive westerly winds,
17: that
12: could
17: here.
12: Blow some of that smoke into our region.
17: Well, I was just thinking starting another one here, but yeah, the smoke.
12: Yeah, well, we do have some little fires up in the BWCA, apparently, but they're, acre in size or something, just started by lightning, so.
17: But yeah, the Canadian fires last year affected our plant growth, too, the way that Bob Olin was saying. We didn't have as many, sunny days because of the smoke. But yeah,
12: so hopefully they're containing everything up in Canada that we haven't heard about anything up there this year.
17: There's always something burning in Canada. Come on.
12: Hopefully not as bad as last year, so we'll see how it goes. 7:27 now at KDAL.
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1: Yeah.
0: Or as you like to call it, Friday Eve. Can we do that now?
1: Everybody can call it Friday Eve today.
0: I've been trying to call other days Eves, but you...
1: Yeah, Dave, you just take all the zip out of it if you use it too much.
0: Just on Thursdays?
1: Sparingly, little niblets. Okay. Did you do forts with the kids when they were growing up? Make forts? You got to hang out in the fort, bring all the stuffed animals in the fort.
0: Well, I know they made forts. We have a rather wild area behind our house, which is not developed or anything. So there's lots of areas where forts were built.
1: I love that.
0: Yeah.
1: That, I mean, put down the phones, kids, and go build a fort.
0: I would be missing hammers, nails, and pieces of wood.
1: As well you
0: constantly.
1: Should. That is what kids should do. They should be out there.
0: Get out there and build stuff.
1: I would make forts with my kid, use a dining room table and all the chairs and the windows. Sure. Or you do them outside.
0: Earlier on, you can always have the blanket fort.
1: The apple tree and then the clothesline to make forts. But local residents and high school students in Las Vegas built a 14,103-square-foot fort designed by engineering students that included hundreds of sheets, tent poles, ropes, pipes, and binder clips, and an inspection by an official Guinness adjudicator.
0: I think this would be the biggest ever, I suppose.
1: Took place to ensure the tent fulfilled all requirements, including allowing a person to, quote, sit comfortably inside.
0: Well, if you're going to have a fort, you got to be able to sit in the fort.
1: You got to hang out. You go in there, you bring your flashlight, your books, and a little bowl of Cheerios and a candy bar, and you hang out.
0: Or a TV if you got a portable
1: David, we are not bringing screens to the fort.
0: Dang it.
1: This is the problem with our youth. Put the screens down and go build a fort.
0: All right. We got news on the way next from NBC, also from the folks at Northern News Now and the Minnesota News Network, so stick around.

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1: NBC News Radio, I'm Michael Kastner. President Trump is back in Washington after a two-day NATO summit in Turkey. While there, he pushed for increased defense spending from member nations, a deal with Ukraine to aid in their war with Russia, and a renewed call for U.S. control of Greenland. Trump went to the NATO meeting in a new double-decker jet he was gifted by Qatar, but ended up taking the original Air Force One on the way back. Sources tell the New York Times that Trump switched planes Wednesday night at the urging of the Secret Service as a security precaution after hostilities resumed with Iran. Journalist Katie Couric is opening up about a health scare she experienced last month known as transient global amnesia. More from Mark Mayfield.
2: Couric detailed the incident where she lost her memory in a Substack post titled, "A Day I'll Never Remember." What began as a regular day in Aspen turned into a medical mystery after she was taken to the hospital with no recollection of basic questions, such as the year or who the president is.
1: Michael Kastner, NBC News Radio.
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4: Minnesota News Network, I'm Tasha Radel. A state lawmaker says more than 17,000 Minnesotans have dropped their health insurance because the premiums are too high. DFL Representative Brad Tapke of Shakopee blames the federal government for not renewing the Affordable Care Act tax credits.
5: Health insurance was already an extremely expensive burden on people to start with. And so that's an incredible thing that is happening and is really also disproportionately hitting greater Minnesota.
4: The FBI is offering a reward of up to $150,000 for information leading to the arrest of another fugitive charged in Minnesota's massive Feeding Our Future fraud case. 42-year-old Fahad Muhammad Noor is accused of fraudulently collecting more than $5 million. Three aging bridges connecting northwestern Minnesota and eastern North Dakota are set to be replaced with the help of a $24 million federal grant. This is MNN.
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10: Oh my goodness, this forecast is gorgeous. 79 and sunny today. Tonight we have clear skies and a low of 55 on the way. Tomorrow for your Friday, 80 and sunny. 84 and sunny on Saturday. 89 and sunny on Sunday. And we flirt with the 90s respectfully on next week. So here we are. I'm Jackie Jacoby with your forecast. I am happy to bring that forecast.
11: Well,
10: Dave,
11: that's a good one.
10: I wrote it just for you.
11: 62 now at the airport. We're at 63 downtown. 57 in Superior. 59 in Hill. Temps would be going up, and again, up around 80 or so for a high today. Yesterday, we were at 74 officially. Stayed a bit cooler again by the lake with a light northeast wind. I had to wear a jacket downtown.
10: I haven't worn a jacket.
11: Duluth yesterday.
10: But, you did?
11: Yeah.
10: Really?
11: Just for a bit. Yeah.
10: Downtown at the, because it was chillier off the lake. And
11: yeah,
10: we were down
11: a little
10: there.
11: Breezy. I mean, it wasn't terrible. It was still pleasant to be there.
10: Oh, it was absolutely.
11: Today is going to be just the opposite, sunshine and warm.
10: To keep our clothes on, right? Yeah.
11: anyway, yesterday, 74. 77 is the normal. Record high, 98 on this date in 1936. Mm-hmm. That hot year had record days just about throughout.
10: It's like a whole week and a half, right? Yeah.
11: 524 was sun up this morning, 903 for sunset tonight. Check in with Northern News Now. I think Natalie Heppner joining us this morning. Hey, Natalie.
12: Good morning. How are you guys this Thursday?
11: We're looking forward to the rest of the day and next
10: week.
11: And wow, all this good weather.
10: Yeah. Good thing for the Duluth downtown days,
11: too.
10: Great weather for that.
12: It is. Yeah. It's nice to have the sun out. Not so hot yet.
11: Mm-hmm. Right.
10: Like,
12: it's going to be this weekend.
10: Mm-hmm. What's going on in the news?
12: Yeah, our first story this morning, Duluth police have identified the suspect they're searching for after that shooting in Canal Park Monday night. It happened around 10 p.m. outside Little Angie's. Now, police have identified the suspect as 19-year-old Delaney Turnipseed. He's one of second-degree assault and threats of violence after allegedly shooting a 17-year-old boy. That victim was taken to the hospital but is expected to recover. Now, police say the two know each other and were fighting before the shooting. Duluth police say Turnipseed ran off, and they didn't share a photo of him, but police described him as a black man, 6 feet tall, weighs about 160 pounds, and anyone with information is asked to call 911. And there are now 7 wildfires burning in the Sapir National Forest.
10: Ooh.
12: That's up from the 5 we told you about yesterday. They're all under 2 acres in size. Some are within the boundary waters, and at least 2 were started by lightning strikes. As of now, in the boundary waters, no closures or campsite evacuations have been ordered, and authorities are taking a look at different firefighting strategies for all of those.
10: And we got the winds coming next week, so I hope we get this.
11: Yeah, the hot weather, too, so maybe they can get these
10: out
11: before then.
10: Right.
11: Mm-hmm. All right, Natalie, I guess that'll do.
10: Yeah.
11: We got somebody else coming in for tomorrow, I understand?
12: Yes, yeah, you guys will be chatting with Sayla tomorrow.
11: Okay. Sayla tomorrow. Anyway, have a good rest of the day.
12: Thank you.
10: Thank you.
11: You bet. 7:37.
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11: Time again to find out what happened on this day in history. And Jackie starts it off because she gets a lot of old stuff that I never see.
10: Well, this is fast. I love the old fascinating stuff. 1795.
11: All right, that goes back a ways.
10: Yes, we are pre-Civil War, okay?
11: Wow.
10: Just after the Revolutionary War, James Swan pays off the $2,024,899 national debt. Our debt after the Revolutionary War was $2 million.
11: And it got paid. Well, in those days, that was a lot of money, I'm sure. But
10: James Swan had it. We had no debt in 1795.
11: Yeah.
10: What happened?
11: Well,
10: World War One, Civil
11: lots
10: War.
11: Lots of other stuff.
10: All right.
11: This is the day that the donut cutter was patented. 1872, the guy that did it was John Blondell. Before that, I imagine that had the hole in it, too.
10: Someone had to just use their finger, old school. Have you ever made donuts?
11: No.
10: It's kind of easy.
11: Really.
10: I mean, I've made bagels.
11: Okay.
10: You get a little ball of dough, right? And then you kind of flatten it out like a hamburger bun.
11: Yeah.
10: And then you got to just work your finger and stretch around. You got a hole.
11: Okay.
10: Not a big deal.
11: You don't need the
10: well, apparently.
11: Cutter?
10: No, why can't we have AI do it, right?
11: Okay. It's like cookie cutters. You have a cookie cutter to cut your cookies.
10: Yeah.
11: But you can do it by hand, too, if you want.
10: Well, they'll look like hell, but you can. 1878, American inventor Henry Tibbie invented the improved corn cob pipe design. Okay. And I was bitter because corn cob pipes in 1877 stunk.
11: Okay.
10: These are way better.
11: Well, good to know that these are better now.
10: Right.
11: Johnny Weissmuller became the first person to swim 100 meters in less than a minute. That was in 1922 on this date.
10: Goodness.
11: And, of course, later he became Tarzan in the movies.
10: Yes. I'm not going to do the yell. I'm not going to
11: no,
10: do
11: it. No,
10: I, no one should. 1947, engagement of Britain's Princess Elizabeth and Lieutenant Philip Mountbatten happened today in 1947.
11: Amazing.
10: Mm-hmm.
11: Bandstand, hosted by Dick Clark, first aired in Philadelphia on this date in 1956. It was later distributed to ABC and changed to American Bandstand.
10: I love
11: after
10: that show.
11: It went, you know, nationwide.
10: Yeah, my sister was all over that show, too. I had one other one from 1982. Right. Where is it? Oh, Michael Fagan breaks into Buckingham Palace.
11: Why?
10: And enters the Queen's bedroom.
11: Oh, boy.
10: I mean, this is before, obviously, security cameras, but didn't they have a Doberman laying around? I mean, you sneak into the Queen's bedroom in Buckingham Palace.
11: What was he looking for, I wonder?
10: Well, it was in 82, so she wasn't young. She had to have been in, like, her 60s.
11: Did they catch him? I assume they did.
10: Well, they got his name. I mean, you know, I don't know.
11: Let's see. TV game show Let's Make a Deal aired for the last time on ABC in 1976 on this date.
10: That was a great show. And then I've got a sad one. 1995, Jerry Garcia unwittingly plays his last concert.
11: Oh.
10: The Grateful Dead did their last show with Jerry at Soldier Field in Chicago, and he died, obviously, shortly after.
11: All right.
10: 1995.
11: 1997, boxer Mike Tyson was banned from the ring and fined $3 million because he...
10: bit off an ear.
11: Bit off Evander Holyfield's
10: ear. He did ear. A Van Gogh on somebody.
11: A portion of one of Evander Holyfield's ears.
10: Ears coming in.
11: Didn't get the whole thing. He just took a little bite out of it.
10: Just a little Trump bite out of it.
11: Oh, gee. Okay. All right. That's just some of the things that happened on this day in history. 7:42 now at KDAO.
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11: Can't just call him Ringo Starr anymore.
10: Oh, yeah?
11: He is now Dr. Ringo Starr.
10: Oh.
11: Being honored by the University of Liverpool with an honorary doctorate degree.
10: That's awesome.
11: The singer presented with his honor at his annual Peace and Love celebration in L.A. on
10: Tuesday.
11: That's
10: so cool. He just loves his peace and love. I think
11: that was his birthday, too, wasn't it?
10: Yeah, his birthday was yesterday, and that's what he said. Everybody, just peace and love. That's his thing, and he's been doing it for 40 years.
11: During the event, Starr said to all the graduates back in Liverpool, I send peace and love.
10: Uh-huh.
11: And want to say, don't be afraid to follow your dreams or take that right turn to see where it goes.
10: Yeah.
11: What happens if you go left?
10: It's an adventure. Either way, Dave, just be up for the adventure. That's what he wants you to do.
11: He added, hey, it could all lead to an honorary doctorate from the University of Liverpool. And that's what Ringo got.
10: I love it. Good for him. That was fantastic.
11: Dr. Starr.
10: Mm-hmm.
11: All right.
10: You know, I had something I was going to tell you about, and it went away.
11: Okay.
10: But we do have the chicken from Maine that turned 16 this month.
11: Is that old for a chicken or what?
10: I don't know
11: what the normal lifespan of a chicken is.
10: Well, if it's an eater chicken, it's not going to live very long.
11: No, I wouldn't think so.
10: And you got your layers.
11: But if you're layering...
10: you want to hang around for a while.
11: Yeah, the longer the better.
10: I mean, my sister-in-law down in Shoreview, she's got a chicken that's like... She thinks it's about 12 years old.
11: Okay.
10: And she's like, it was old when they got it from the neighbor because it just kept coming into their yard anyway. And the neighbor was like, you know what? Just keep the chicken because they... And so anyway.
11: Okay.
10: 16 is the oldest chicken so far. Mm-hmm. April Gertie... She was recognized by Guinness again as the oldest living chicken. So
11: is she still laying?
10: I don't know if she is, but he brought her
11: probably
10: home.
11: Probably too old to be an eater chicken because
10: it's
11: kind of tough when you get that
10: old. I bet she's a tough old bird now. But despite her size, she is the leader of the flock, and she's like really small.
11: Oh, sure.
10: And she's had other additions, and she is still the queen bee of the roost.
11: Leader of the flock.
10: Way to go, Gertie. 16-year-old chicken.
11: 747 now at KDAL.
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11: All right, it'd be a good day just to mellow out. Get mellow.
10: Okay. But
11: have you never been mellow, Jackie?
10: Oh, dude, I am so mellow.
11: All right, good.
10: being mellow might have an effect because of your phone. You're all relaxed. You're on your phone. Yeah. You're
11: depending
10: scrolling.
11: On who you're on the phone with.
10: Scrolling, Dave. Scrolling.
11: Oh, scrolling.
10: People don't talk on the phones anymore.
11: Oh, that's right,
10: you're old school. You text. You don't talk to somebody on the phone.
11: I'm sorry.
10: We have two studies that have linked declining fertility rates to the advent of the iPhone.
11: Really?
10: Yes.
11: Where are they keeping this iPhone?
10: No, this is here. It debuted in 2007, right?
11: Okay.
10: And that's the same year the U.S. birth rate started to fall, according to the New York Times.
11: All right, so we're too busy doing that instead of the other thing.
10: Well, one of the studies found the smartphone responsible for as much as 52% of the fertility rate decline between 07 and 11, and the effects most pronounced among younger age groups. They say it could be the iPhone increases access to info about avoiding pregnancy or porn.
11: Oh, I see, sure.
10: Which are both substitutes for not having sex. Uh-huh. And it's also entirely possible that you just doom scroll and get depressed and you don't feel affectionate anymore. I don't know.
11: Just not in the mood. I've got a headache and I'm scrolling.
10: I'm going to doom scroll my headache away. Right. So yeah, that there, 2007 is when the rate started to go down and that's when the phone's use went
11: up. All right, just mellow out.
10: There
11: you go.
10: Put your phone down.
11: On 7:53 now at KDAL. We're going to check weather next.
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11: Hey, we got a new weather person to check in with this morning, and I'm liking it because, boy, this weather forecast is pretty amazing. Allison Jacoby, good morning to you.
10: Good morning, Allison Jacoby.
32: Good morning to you guys, too.
11: We got competing Jacobys here. Of course, my partner here is... as a Jacoby as well, but I guess the name is spelled differently.
10: Yes. So are you from the area? Are you your Jacoby clan? Where are you from?
7: Jacoby clan is from north central Wisconsin, kind of all over the place in the Midwest.
10: Cool. Okay. All right. Ours are from St. Louis, so but right. we can still be friends.
11: So which one is the correct spelling? The one that ends with an I or the one that ends with a Y?
7: I would say with a Y.
10: Yeah, I was going to say both. Oh, they're both fine, I guess. All right. So Allison, we have a great forecast. Yeah. What do you want to share about that?
7: Yeah, today is a great day to get outside. If you can sink your head outside this afternoon, lots of sunshine in the forecast for today, as well as temperatures are a little bit more seasonable today, so a little bit below the average for this time of year. Mm-hmm. So we have a really nice day ahead today, really nice day ahead tomorrow. By the time we get to Friday, we have some rain chances possible in the afternoon hours. Looks like those will be pretty scattered at most, so most people probably won't see anything. Mm-hmm. Could hit the I-35 corridor by about noon, but after that, pretty much dissipating from there. Mm-hmm. Same story again for Saturday. In the morning hours, we have a cold front draping over us. That'll bring in some chances for just extra cloud cover, a couple showers here and there. But following that, once that front moves out of the region, we have temperatures up towards the 80s, mm-hmm. and conditions start to clear out for the weekend where it is going to get hot.
10: Nice.
7: So Sunday, 91 is the high for Duluth on Sunday. So most of the Northland is going to be in those mid to upper 90s. As well as humidities, too, are unfortunately also going up right at that Sunday mark. So mm-hmm. it is going to feel more like 101 degrees, mm. possibly by Woo! Monday, feeling like. So it is going to be the weekend to turn on your AC if you haven't already.
10: I love it. You know, yeah. and we joke that there's like 2 weeks of summer in northern Minnesota, and we are getting a dose of it right now. So everybody get out there and enjoy it.
7: It's coming up.
11: All right. Allison, thanks. Appreciate it. We'll talk to you again tomorrow, I understand.
7: Yeah.
10: All right. Thank you.
7: Looking forward to tomorrow.
11: Coming up on 757 now at KDAL.
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0: All right, we got news about an influencer.
1: Oh.
0: By the name of Connor Michael Murphy.
1: Okay.
0: He is a looks-maxing influencer.
1: Oh, does he look fabulous?
0: I don't have a clue. But he died. He drowned in a lake in Thailand.
1: Oh.
0: He has nearly 2.4 million followers
1: on YouTube. Give me the name real quick while you're doing this.
0: Connor Michael Murphy.
1: Okay, go ahead.
0: He jumped into a lake south of Bangkok on Tuesday in an apparent attempt to run from police.
1: Oh, my.
0: I figure the police can't swim or what? 32-year-old from Texas reportedly had been acting erratically and arguing with a security guard, running when officers showed up.
1: Uh-oh.
0: His body found by divers. His girlfriend said that she had no idea what happened, only that Murphy had been throwing paint around a rental home, damaging furniture while she was sleeping.
1: So he was being a jerk, basically.
0: Looks maxing is a trend of focus.
1: Ew.

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2: NBC News Radio, I'm Michael Kastner. President Trump is back in Washington after a two-day NATO summit in Turkey. William Denslow in Ankara reports the president had praise for NATO, an organization he frequently criticizes, saying there was tremendous love and unity.
3: That's not to say there wasn't trepidation during the 2 days of leaders' meetings here in the Turkish capital, most of it centering around the U.S. President Donald Trump. He once again threatened to take control of Greenland. He once again threatened tariffs on a European nation. This time, Spain.
2: Trump also pushed for increased defense spending from member nations and a deal with Ukraine to aid in its war with Russia. Graham Plattner is dropping out of the race for Maine's U.S. Senate seat. More from Mark Mayfield.
4: The Democrat announced his decision following a recent sexual assault allegation.
5: I intend to file my paperwork to withdraw.
4: In a video statement, Plattner railed against the political establishment and maintained his innocence. He claimed those in power are using the allegations to take away his ability to run for Senate by withholding funding. The Maine Democratic Party has announced in a statement posted to X that they have voted to hold a nominating convention to choose a new nominee. Plattner's problems appeared to come to a head following a report in Politico, where a woman who dated Plattner accused him of forcing her to have sex with him almost 5 years ago, despite repeated objections. I'm Mark Mayfield.
2: A video statement from the roommate and romantic partner of conservative activist Charlie Kirk's accused killer will be played in court today. More from Tammy Trujillo.
6: The police interview with Lance Twiggs is part of the prosecution's case against Tyler Robinson. It's being laid out during a week-long evidentiary hearing in Utah. Twiggs' video could be significant, with Robinson reportedly confessing to Twiggs about the murder. On Wednesday, the defense objected to playing the interview, saying it will violate Robinson's right to a fair trial.
2: Michael Kastner, NBC News Radio.
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2: About 30 people are being treated for their injuries after a Maryland Transportation Administration bus slammed into a building in Pikesville, Maryland, just outside of Baltimore yesterday evening. Baltimore County Fire Chief Joe Dixon says the crash involved about a dozen vehicles.
8: We did have one individual that was transported via air by Maryland State Police. That would be the most significant injury that we have on scene. Most of the injuries right now, we believe, were minor injuries.
2: Multiple ambulances, a medevac helicopter, and a team from shock trauma responded to the scene of what officials declared a mass casualty event. Governor Wes Moore says his administration has been closely monitoring the situation and coordinating with local officials to provide additional support if needed. The cause of the crash is under investigation. New York State officials are confirming there was a shark attack off Jones Beach on Long Island over the 4th of July holiday weekend. In New York, Scott Pringle.
9: State Department of Environmental Conservation officials say an expert reviewed photos of a man's foot and believes a small sand tiger shark is responsible for his injury last Friday. Park police and lifeguards have ramped up their search for sharks with the help of drones from Jones Beach to Rockaway Beach. Lieutenant Alan Goodman's on shark patrol.
10: I'm looking for anything that might raise any eyebrows, like a large school of bait fish, any large splashes in the water, any thing that might look like a fin.
9: There has been 16 shark sightings at Rockaway Beach between July 1st and July 5th. I'm Scott Pringle.
2: A classic American gastro holiday is coming up. Daria Albinger says now's the time to prepare.
11: There are few things that are more New York than a hot dog. And on Wednesday, July 15th, we'll celebrate the Frankfurter and all it means to us on National Hot Dog Day. By the way, Americans eat about 20 billion hot dogs a year, nearly 7 billion of them during hot dog season from Memorial Day.

0: Labor Day.
1: Michael Kastner, NBC News Radio.
2: Minnesota News Network, I'm Tasha Radel. A new report from the Minnesota Office of the Legislative Auditor is giving high marks to the state's voter registration system. The report says counties follow the verification process nearly 100% of the time. Republicans questioned the numbers, and Republican Representative Steve Jacob from Altura says it can be better.
3: Even at the very best count here, 99.9%, a great number, but still 3,800 votes undisputed that we know are somehow inaccurate or something going on with those votes. That's not a clear win to my constituents.
2: Secretary of State Steve Simon responded.
4: Today's OLA report shows that Minnesota's voter registration system is fundamentally sound. While there is room for improvement, as always, the underlying system should inspire confidence.
2: Simon says the Elections Performance Index from MIT, looking at all 50 states, had Minnesota ranked number one in performance. A Maryland woman is facing an attempted murder charge after prosecutors say she tried to drown her 15-year-old daughter in West Battle Lake on July 4th. 35-year-old Jasmine Laws is also charged with felony and misdemeanor domestic assault. Investigators say an argument between the two turned violent, and witnesses reported seeing Laws hold the girl's head underwater. The teen suffered serious but non-life-threatening injuries. A new report from the Minnesota DNR that was decades in the making finds most Minnesota lakes remain healthy for fish and aquatic life. Fisheries research scientist Derek Barr says the study was massive.
5: Over 1,400 surveys covered 908 lakes across 47 watersheds. In general, across the watersheds that we were able to assess, 77% of those indicated that they were fully supporting aquatic life based on the fish index of biological integrity.
2: This is MNN.
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9: Sometimes, after service, it feels like every step we take sets us back.
10: I'm so sick of this! Yeah. I can't do this!
9: Like we're getting buried under the weight of it all. There's always a path forward. We just have to find it. Listen to stories from veterans who've been through similar challenges at MakeTheConnection.net.
2: In other headlines, Minnesota is among five states that have reached a settlement with farm equipment manufacturer John Deere over farmers' rights to repair their own machinery. The agreement requires Deere to give farmers and independent repair shops access to the same diagnostic tools and repair information used by its authorized dealers for the next 10 years. The agreement still must be approved by a federal judge. As a new generation discovers a new adaptation of Little House on the Prairie through Netflix today, fans can also experience the story where it really happened. The 49th annual Wilder pageant opens tomorrow in Walnut Grove with a production. Organizer Aaron Richard says it sticks much closer to the Ingalls family's real life story.
11: We have historians, so we've done a lot of historic research. So most of our people in the play are real people. They would have been in the community when the Ingalls were here. They're real events that happened.
2: This is MNN.
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13: Good morning. I'm Jackie Jacoby with your forecast. Today we will... I just took a drink of pop, Dave.
14: I'm sorry.
13: I was a little not quite prepared.
14: It's the hiccup time.
13: I didn't have the hiccup, but it was happening. So anyway, right. 79 and sunny today. And then tonight, 55 and mostly clear. And for your Friday tomorrow, 80, mostly sunny. Let's just keep doing this. Saturday, 84 and sunny. Sunday, 89 and sunny.
14: Wow.
13: And continue all the way through Tuesday night. Wednesday, we dip a little bit into 79 for the high Wednesday. But yikes, Monday and Tuesday, we have 90s on the way.
14: If you have an air conditioner, you might want to use it on Monday and Tuesday of next week. That's just sounding that way.
13: Now, you know what I do with the air conditioning is I don't have it on during the day.
14: Yeah.
13: You know, when I get home, it's all just windows open and just feel it. And then like an hour before my husband's supposed to arrive.
14: Then you crank it.
13: I shut all the windows and I turn the air on so that he's not sweating when he gets home.
14: Well, it's not too bad today, but it's going to get hotter as the weekend goes along. 66 now at the airport. North wind about 3. Also 66 downtown, 63 in Superior, and 66 in Hibbing this morning. Mm-hmm. Fair skies in Ashland, 65. Twin Cities at 72. In Hayward, it's 65. 64 in Solon Springs and Two Harbors. A fair sky, 64 degrees.
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14: All right, just after 8 o'clock, another hour of the morning show is underway. About this time tomorrow, Neil Atkins joins us. He does the Monday, Wednesday, and Friday thing.
13: Yes, he does.
14: And Bruce will be in here in a little bit. Bruce will not be in here next hour, though. You have a special guest coming in. And he won't be here next week either because he's on vacation.
13: Well, he does
14: so
13: need a break.
14: We're going to have to get used
13: break.
14: To not being without Bruce.
13: I'll be sports girl next week. There's nothing going on anyway.
14: Yeah. Guy is in the hospital after losing his hand. Cleaning up fireworks from a beach in Northern California.
13: Oh,
14: he was being a good Samaritan.
13: Oh.
14: This happened on Sunday along Point St. George Beach in Crescent City, California.
13: Mm-hmm.
14: Now a GoFundMe page for him.
13: I was going to ask. That's a legit reason for a GoFundMe right there.
14: His name is Jason Turner. He says a bomb-like device unexpectedly went off when he picked it up and took his hand with it.
13: Talk about bad timing.
14: Yes. Turner said his hand was amputated and he's going to need a couple more surgeries too.
13: Yeah.
14: And may permanently lose his vision and hearing as well.
13: Howard's eyes. Did that go off in his face?
14: I don't know. But yeah, it's too sad. And it's too bad. I mean, he was trying to be a good guy picking up all this
13: debris. Picking up all the crap that everyone else left after the fourth?
14: And it exploded out.
13: How does that happen? What day was that?
14: Sunday, after the fourth.
13: It should have been out, but okay. That's too bad.
14: Yeah, it just kind of, maybe it had a special thing when you move it, it blows up. I don't know. All right, this is a big day in history, so I thought I'd play this.
13: Yeah?
14: Barry Manilow's version of...
19: We're going hopping, hop, we're going hopping today, where things are popping, pop, a Philadelphia way, we're going to drop it, drop, on all the music they play on the bandstand.
14: Who knows that there was lyrics to the bandstand theme?
13: I did. I knew it. And
14: He had a hit on this.
13: He did. Yeah. I am now transported back to like 1978. Green carpeting in our room in Mankato. Big, huge console TV. A Heathkit TV.
14: Hard to steal those things, by the way.
13: Yeah, and that was on TV.
14: All right. Mm-hmm. Bandstand Boogie, it's called, with Barry Manilow. This is because it was on this day back in Philadelphia, I believe, that Dick Clark started the Bandstand show.
13: Was he from Philly? I feel like he was from the Midwest.
14: I'm guessing Philadelphia.
13: Yeah. All right. Okay. So, you know, it's the weekend. People are outside. Mm-hmm. Summertime.
14: Be a good time for it.
13: Yeah, and you got your bug spray on so you don't get all chewed up, right?
14: Right.
13: They have now found a catnip oil lotion.
14: Mm-hmm.
13: Use the oils from the catnip leaves, right? Break it down, put it in a lotion. Repels mosquitoes as effectively as commercial DEET repellent.
14: Really?
13: They have tried stuff, field trials in Uganda, suggesting it's a low-cost, locally produced option. I mean, catnip is everywhere.
14: I didn't know that.
13: Especially from malaria.
14: I would know catnip if it nipped me.
13: If it nipped you in the...
14: Right.
13: Yeah, exactly. So
14: what does it look like? I mean, is
13: a
14: it...
13: A weed. Small. Okay. It's close to the ground.
14: You said it's everywhere, so...
13: And it's like maybe a foot tall. It's like
14: just rub the leaf on you, or do you have to somehow, you know?
13: It's a cousin to peppermint. But you see that in the you know.
14: Oh,
13: so that's there. But they tried it against lotions containing 2% and 6% catnip oil against 15% DEET.
14: Yeah.
13: Same.
14: Wow.
13: Same.
14: And probably cheaper, maybe.
13: Yeah, catnip has been known to repel insects forever, and my question is, why the hell haven't we used catnip decades ago instead of putting the DEET on us? That's a chemical. Catnip, I'm pretty sure, is kind of organic.
14: Right.
13: And if it helps repel mosquitoes, sign me up.
14: Okay.
13: Mm-hmm.
14: Try it. I don't know if I got catnip in the yard or not.
13: Dave, you can buy it anywhere. It grows all over the place.
14: Okay.
13: Yeah.
14: Bruce, have
13: Google
14: you ever seen catnip for sale anywhere?
20: No.
14: Neither have I.
13: You can get it in the pet food aisle for your cats, for one thing. But, you know,
14: what do cats and catnip do?
13: They go crazy. On the weekends, we
14: do
13: let our cats.
14: Eat it or what? Or
13: they roll in it, they chew it, on it, they just go nuts. They hallucinate and they, you know, beat on each other. It's great entertainment on the weekends.
14: Not a cat owner, so I guess I had no clue as to what catnip
13: did. We'll take little wagers on seeing which cat is going to, like, leave the room first and, you know, get outed from the other.
14: Okay. Uh-huh. Well, Bruce is here for the final time this morning, so let's give him a hand and have him do sports.
13: You get one more shot, bub.
14: There you go.
20: One more to get it right?
13: Mm-hmm.
20: It's not going to happen.
13: I know.
20: You ahead of time.
13: You are so not here.
20: The Brewers and Cardinals wrap up a three... not three. Not four.
14: No. Five.
20: Five-game series. At 6:45 this evening, Logan Henderson off the injured list for the Brewers against St. Louis right-hander Andre Pallante. The Cardinals won last night, but the Brewers already clinched a series win, and they're a win away from clinching a winning road trip going into the All-Star break. They've got four games left in said road trip.
13: Mm-hmm.
20: Head to Pittsburgh after tonight.
14: Wow.
20: The Twins and Guardians will finish up a three-game series at 12:30. That means Brad at 10,
13: mm-hmm.
20: which means you're not going to have to put up with me today, which
13: Aww.
20: Might be a good thing for you. Or you could stop down at downtown Duluth Days from noon to 1 say hello in person, because I'll be there.
13: You doing a little upsell
20: with whatever
13: over
20: food
13: there.
20: I purchased to eat in front of my partner, Dina.
13: Dude, get the crab cakes.
14: Oh, Dina's going to be down.
20: I don't do
14: seafood.
20: That's good.
13: Why?
20: Mm-hmm.
13: You're missing out.
20: I'm not a fan
13: out.
20: Of crab cakes.
13: All right. It's more for me.
20: Yeah,
13: I don't care.
20: That's fine. Mm-hmm. Yeah. Yeah.
14: There's a whole lot more to choose from down there, I'll tell
13: there's
14: you.
13: There's more than just crab cakes.
20: A lot of choice.
14: Food trucks all over the place.
20: Yeah.
13: There are a lot of sights to see, too. When
20: that's
13: you're down
20: true.
13: There.
20: There's people to watch, too.
13: The usual suspects are down there doing their things, too.
20: Mm-hmm. Bailey Ober versus Gavin Williams this afternoon. Coverage at noon. Twins have won the first two of the series, going for a sweep. They won 6-5 last night. They are now one game under 500, two back in the division, and a half a game out in the wild card. Just like we all figured going into the All-Star break, the Twins are right in the thick of the playoff race.
13: I would have had it on Kelce. Easy.
20: Mm-hmm. On what?
13: Kelce. The Sports King thing. Betting. What?
20: Oh, you don't bet on sports.
13: I know. I was being sarcastic. You didn't even notice.
20: All right. Yeah. UMV men's hockey standout Max Plant picks up another honor, this time for his classroom work. Plant named to the 2025-2026 Academic All-America At-Large teams picked by the College Sports Communicators. It's Plant's second Academic All-American nod this season. He joins a long list of honors the Hermantown native has pocketed. 2026 Hobie Baker Award winner, NCHC Player of the Year, AHCA All-American, USA Hockey Player of the Year, USCHO College Hockey News Player of the Year. had a 3.58 GPA in communications this year. He's coming from my job.
13: I love it. Oh, I mean, boy. Not that part, but the communications part. I mean, you do your job.
20: Right. Plant becomes the fifth ever College Sports Communicators All-American for the Bulldogs, first since Tanner Latterroot in 2023. Kyle Schmidt in 2011. Jeff Sissons and Dan Schroyer both in 2000. We are now 85 days from the season opener, October the 2nd, on this very radio station versus Long Island University.
13: Ooh. Can we talk hockey still?
20: Yes.
13: Yes, good. Good. Yes. I love when hockey
14: days
13: starts.
14: Are dwindling.
20: 85 days.
13: That's fine.
20: That would mean
13: let's do it.
20: 12 weeks from tomorrow, we all will be sitting inside Amsoil Arena for a hockey game.
13: Puck drop.
14: I am not that excited to have that time go by so fast. No, because it's summer. I want summer to last.
20: Listen, I want summer to last as well.
13: But you're
20: looking
13: forward.
20: All I'm doing is pointing out the truth.
13: Right.
20: I speak true things.
14: Yeah.
20: I don't make things up.
13: He's not rushing. I mean, Bruce does not have the ability to rush
20: time. I will rush vacation, but I will not rush the end of summer.
13: You'll rush to vacation. Do not rush during your vacation.
14: All right.
20: Oh, I will not be rushing during my vacation.
13: There we go.
20: The World Cup quarterfinals will kick off today. France versus Morocco, 3 p.m. in Foxborough. One more game tomorrow. Spain and Belgium, 2 o'clock in Inglewood, California. Then two more quarterfinals on Friday. The semifinals begin on Tuesday.
14: All right. That'll do it for today. Bruce will be back tomorrow morning with more sports.
20: Indeed. Y'all have a day. We'll see you at noon down at the downtown Duluth days.
13: Oh, right. Sure. Sounds thank good. You.
14: 8:20 now at KDAO.
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14: Beautiful day to head up to Duluth Dodge and see what they got in store for you there. Burley Randolph joining us. 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
26: Hey, guys. Hey, it is a beautiful day, and it's going to be
3: hot in the next couple days. But you got any vehicles
14: with air conditioning?
13: Air conditioning. You know what? I want a convertible. That would be lovely.
14: Ooh, better yet.
3: You want a convertible?
13: Yes.
3: You know, they don't make convertibles. I can't even think of a manufacturer that makes convertibles.
14: I know.
3: We sold one the other day on the used car lot. Somebody got a great deal.
14: Mm.
3: But you know what? I would, on a day like this, going up the North Shore, convertible, it would be outstanding. Well, you know, we may not have that vehicle, but, you know, when I grew up, we didn't have air conditioning in the car.
13: No. Mm-hmm.
3: Everything was rear-wheel drive.
14: Yeah.
3: You were lucky to have wheels that were round, much less anything else.
13: Well, you had the hand crank windows, too, for your 255 air conditioning, right?
3: Absolutely. There weren't any buttons to push for your window.
13: It was a hard time.
3: You know, they had a little button on the floor on the upper left-hand side for
13: the brights.
3: For the brights.
13: I had a 72 Skylark.
14: That's what that was for.
13: Yeah, my Skylark had that. I loved it.
3: Let's just say things were significantly different then.
13: Yeah. Yeah. But what do you got now?
3: What do we got now? We got a lot of stuff, and we have some huge incentives on trucks.
13: Mm-hmm.
3: You know, last month, as an example, a half-ton Laramie crew cab had $6,500 in incentives on it. $6,500, that's a lot of money.
13: That's real money.
3: That's real money. And this month, Stellantis came out with an additional program that on the Laramies, we've got, I think it's 14% of the MSRP is your discount. With our discount, it's like $15,000.
13: Wow.
3: And that's, as you said, that's real money.
13: Yeah, it is.
3: So I have to tell you that bighorns are a little bit less, but it's interesting, and I think this is really valuable. The more expensive the truck, the more your incentive. That's fair, right?
13: Mm-hmm. Yeah.
3: Instead of buying one that costs $80,000 versus one that they all cost a lot of money, $54,000 having the same incentive. More expensive, the greater the rebate.
14: Mm-hmm.
3: Now, that doesn't mean that a bighorn, for example, doesn't have more money than we did as well. Pacificas, we still have the Pacifica Costco program, through, I think, at least the 16th of this month, up to $1,250 in additional incentives. We have Gladiators have a similar program that the Ram trucks have. So I've got a Gladiator with over $9,000 in rebates on the vehicle. So it's a great time. Our manufacturer is stepping up, and we've got 122 new cars. So 122 new cars, everybody only needs one, right?
14: So you'll find something you like, no doubt.
3: You'll find something you like. I'll have to tell you, there are bigger dealerships in the cities that may have double our number, but we can find. 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So if there's anything else, she's going to review that. 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So if you haven't been here before, I urge you to come on up and give these folks a try.
14: All right.
3: I think you're going to be very pleasantly pleased, just like what I always talk about in the sales department.
14: Right.
3: Come on up and meet your new best friend. And where are you going to do that?
14: I don't know. Where are you, Burley?
3: Let me see. I'm looking around. 4755 Miller Trunk Highway.
14: Ah.
3: Give us a call at 218-720-6123. 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
14: All right, thanks, Burley. 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
26: NBC News Radio, I'm Michael Kastner. President Trump is back in Washington after a two-day NATO summit in Turkey. While there, he pushed for increased defense spending from member nations, a deal with Ukraine to aid in their war with Russia, and a renewed call for U.S. control of Greenland. The meeting came as the U.S. launched a second night of military strikes against Iran. Maine Democrat Graham Plattner is suspending his Senate race after being accused of sexual assault. Plattner released a video Wednesday maintaining his innocence. The Maine Democratic Party will hold a nominating convention to choose a new nominee. Singer Bonnie Tyler has passed away. A statement posted to her official social media accounts reads, "Bonnie's family and team are heartbroken to announce that Bonnie unexpectedly passed away last night in a hospital in Portugal." Bonnie Tyler was 75. Michael Kastner, NBC News Radio.
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29: From Northern News Now, I'm Natalie Heppner. Duluth police have identified the suspects they're looking for after a shooting in Canal Park Monday night. The shooting happened around 10 p.m. outside Little Angie's. Police identified the suspect as 19-year-old Delaney Turnipseed. He's wanted on charges of second-degree assault and threats of violence after allegedly shooting a 17-year-old boy. That victim was taken to the hospital but is expected to recover. Police say the two know each other and were fighting before the shooting. Duluth police say Turnipseed ran off. While they didn't have a photo to share, police described him as a black man, 6 feet tall, and weighs about 160 pounds. Anyone with information is asked to call 911. There are now 7 wildfires burning in the Superior National Forest. That's up from the 5 we first told you about yesterday. They're all under 2 acres in size, and some are within the boundary waters. At least 2 were started by lightning strikes. As of now, no closures or campsite evacuations have been ordered. Authorities are assessing firefighting strategies. And for more news, you can head to our website. It's northernnewsnow.com, or you can download our Northern News Now mobile app. I'm Natalie Heppner. Have a great Thursday.
0: Minnesota News Network. I'm Tasha Radal. A new report from the Minnesota Office of the Legislative Auditor is giving high marks to the state's voter registration system. The report says counties follow the verification process 99.9% of the time. Republicans questioned the numbers, and Republican Representative Steve Jacob from Altura says it can be better.
2: Even at the very best count here, 99.9%, a great number, but still 3,800 votes undisputed that we know are somehow inaccurate or something going on with those votes. That's not a clear win to my constituents.
0: A Maryland woman is facing an attempted murder charge after prosecutors say she tried to drown her 15-year-old daughter in West Battle Lake on the 4th of July. And a new report from the DNR that was decades in the making finds most Minnesota lakes remain healthy for fish and aquatic life. This is MNN.
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13: Good morning and happy Friday Eve. Today we have a high of 79 expected with sunny skies while you're down there enjoying Duluth downtown days. Tonight's low will be 55 with clear skies, 80 for your Friday and sunny skies. We have a little bit of rain Friday night, but we're going to be sleeping, so no one cares. Saturday, 84 and sunny. Sunday, 80 and sunny. Dave, that is a look at our forecast.
14: All right. 66 is the current temp of sunshine. 66 as well downtown. And 63 over at the Bong Airport in Superior. 66 is the current temp in Hibbing. Yesterday, we had a high officially of 74 at the airport. The normal high is 77. We should be right around normal, a little above today, it sounds like. 98, the record high in this state. That was in 1936. That'll be safe for another year.
13: Oh, yeah.
14: But we'll see what the records are early next week. We might have some records.
13: When we are like kissing 90, I want to see how those records stand. Kenny will let us know.
14: I'm sure. 5:24 was the sun up this morning. 9:03 for sunset tonight.
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0: Bonnie Tyler. Sadly, we lost Bonnie yesterday, dead at the age of 75.
1: It's not that long.
0: She kind of burst onto the scene in the 70s with this song, It's a Heartache. Did Total Eclipse of the Heart as well. Mm-hmm. And the one you were thinking of.
1: I Need a Hero. I mean, oh, Euro. Hero, actually. From Footloose.
0: Yeah. The Welsh singer's raspy voice, the result of a medical mistake. I didn't realize that.
1: Really?
0: Doctors had told her to remain quiet after some vocal cord surgery that she had, but she ended up screaming in frustration, and that gave her the gravelly sound that she had to live with the rest of her life.
1: Well, it made her some money. But she did sound like she
0: got a trademark voice.
1: It
0: that's
1: did.
0: For sure.
1: She and Kim Carnes, wow.
0: She was often called, and I noticed this too, the female Rod Stewart.
1: Yes, they sounded had kind very of the, similar, the same yeah. hair. Mm-hmm. They could have been siblings if you look at their pictures.
0: Well, Bonnie was 75 and died in the hospital in Portugal yesterday.
1: Wait. They put her in an induced coma to help her get over the glitch that she had going on.
0: She had some abdominal issues, I guess. So. And I don't know if she came out of that thing and then died or if she died while she was still in the induced coma.
1: Is
0: no
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1: Comment about Portugal's medical practices, that if you're ill, don't go to Portugal?
0: I don't know. I don't have the details, so
1: All right, I'll leave it out.
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4: At 8:42, it's the morning show. You're on a Thursday, Friday Eve.
5: All right. You were 16 when you got your driver's license. You were driving, I'm sure, before you were 16.
4: Yeah, I remember having permit. Mm-hmm. About a year before that, almost.
5: Yeah. Did you drive around a little beforehand?
4: Oh yeah, okay. It was back in the day when we had the manual shifts.
5: Oh yeah. So. Three on the tree. I drove a big old Dodge van that had a three on the tree. It was so fun. But today, 45% of 17-year-olds do not have a driver's license.
4: Really? That's almost half.
5: Almost half.
4: Wow.
5: Do you know why?
4: No, I do not know why.
5: Why don't half of our 17-year-olds do not have a driver's license?
4: I was looking forward to driving.
5: It was
4: 16.
5: A thing. It was a big deal.
4: It's freedom at last.
5: It's driving anxiety, Dave.
4: Okay,
5: they're scared.
4: And
5: I have a relative who is 19 and does not have his license. And
4: doesn't really want it either.
5: It's stressful. I'm like, you know what? Of course, everything is stressful.
4: Well, taking the test might be stressful.
5: Right.
4: Yeah.
5: Well, driving, maybe they think it's all big and they just have themselves all scared and everything is so scary. Right? Just do it. Just get your license. You're going to feel so much better. Get through the scare. You'll be
4: parallel
5: fine.
4: Parallel parking, that's the worst part of the test.
5: It's only bad if someone's watching. I'm an awesome parallel parker, but as
4: when
5: soon
4: nobody's
5: as
4: looking,
5: if somebody's in the car, if someone's standing there by the mailbox watching, all bets are off.
4: All right.
5: I can't believe they're scared. Fear is not a reason to not do something. All that is the reason to do something.
4: You heard it, kids. If you're 16, get out there and get your license.
5: Don't get your dang license. Give your parents a break. Come on.
4: 8:44 now at KDAO.
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5: Did you pull this up because were talking about...
4: Hey, if you want to go driving, kids, why not go driving in your little deuce coupe if you have
5: maybe
4: your license?
5: Maybe that's it. Maybe it's You know what? They're going to all not take their license. They're waiting for the Waymos and the whatever, and they're never going to have to drive. And now that's we're not true. Only going to have a stupid generation.
4: See, they don't have the good cars like they had in the old days. That's why you wanted to get out and drive. Man. You had all these hot cars to try out.
5: I had the ugliest baby puke yellow 72 Buick Skylark.
4: And
5: I had
4: nothing wrong with a Buick Skylark.
5: Dent in the driver door. I know it's a two-door, so I had to literally throw my 105 pounds boom, against the driver door to open it just to get out.
4: Okay, well,
5: but it's still
4: that's
5: open.
4: An easy fix. For crying out loud.
5: No, it was not the kind of dent you can buff out. It really? Was a the dent was like 2 feet long. The door was
4: that's
5: you know,
4: more than a dent. That's a
5: we call it a door ding.
4: Okay.
5: But I seriously had to like gunk myself against the door to and that was a great car.
4: That was your first?
5: Yeah. Okay. Well then I was able to buy a 1980 Honda Civic.
4: Okay.
5: From my parents. That was my graduation
4: that's
5: gift.
4: That's a good choice, those reliable vehicles.
5: That was a three-speed. It was a weird thing Honda was trying. No clutch, just a three console.
4: What?
5: You drove it in second. It was so weird.
4: Okay,
5: never
4: that's
5: took
4: different.
5: Off, obviously.
4: Right.
5: Right? Yeah.
4: Never
5: a good
4: had
5: car.
4: A never had a little Deuce Coupe. I started out with a 55 Chevy.
5: Ooh, what color?
4: It was white, I think.
5: Oh, I'm not a fan of white cars.
4: Yeah, well, that was,
5: I'll forgive
4: that
5: you.
4: That was the oil eater, if I remember right, the one I had a 5 gallon of oil in the trunk.
5: Then we also came into possession of a 76 Gutless.
4: Gutless,
5: it was a Cutlass, but it had a huge engine. I almost got two speeding tickets with that car.
4: We had a Le Mans, 1968 Le Mans.
5: Nice.
4: What else do we have? A 72 Buick Grand Sport.
5: See,
4: that was
5: old
4: nice.
5: Cars
4: I really liked that one.
5: Yeah, they just had soul when you looked at them. They just looked awesome. Or else they looked dorky, but you didn't care because it just was so big and metal and machiney and awesome.
4: Yeah, they go fast and they sound cool, too, most of them.
5: The throaty
4: especially
5: sound.
4: If you get the right kind of muffler. All right, we're at 848. And we got your money now coming up next.
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0: This is the dance you should know, but you probably don't.
1: I only know the Frank Sinatra version of this, and I'm sorry to say that someone of my age knows that Frank Sinatra did this song.
0: This is Chubby's version of the Hucklebuck.
1: Mm-hmm.
0: Okay.
1: It's a dance.
0: All right, you're out of luck if you're in the middle of a lake and you're drowning.
1: Well, usually.
0: The La Crosse Police Department in Wisconsin is implementing what they're calling a drone-deployed personal flotation device.
1: Okay.
0: So they can it allows officers to provide a direct life-saving flotation device to people in distress in the water. The device can be carried by police, then thrown from shore or deployed directly from the department drone to a person in need, automatically inflating once it hits the water.
1: That's all good and well if they're drowning in slow motion.
0: How is that going to
1: help anybody?
0: Take?
1: It doesn't take that long to drown, and by the time you sit down, get the drone out, get it all programmed, you know, maybe you got to reboot. Boom, the person is already underwater.
0: Well, hopefully, yeah, they can tread water for a while, but it may take. Well, it's going to take even longer to get one of those rings out to them, trying to throw it into the middle
1: of
0: the lake.
1: But at least you feel like you're doing something. Yeah. I mean,
0: the police chief says the new device provides valuable time until the department's boat patrol or other emergency responders can arrive to this poor dude out in the middle of the lake.
1: Well, I don't want to be the dude out in the water. Okay, don't drown yet. We're waiting for the drone.
0: Here
1: just hang
0: the drone.
1: On.
0: Just keep an eye in the sky. You
1: keep
0: never
1: paddling,
0: know.
1: And we'll get the drone out to you.
0: All right, that's in La Crosse only, so don't try that.
1: Don't drown anyone.
0: 8:51 at KDAO.
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4: I'm Nicole Murray with Your Money Now. Stocks are mixed after the opening bell. The NASDAQ is up by more than 200 points. Apple has lost its challenge against landmark EU rules that designate its app stores and operating system as gatekeepers subject to obligations aimed at giving rivals more room to compete. The EU Digital Markets Act, which sets out a list of do's and don'ts for big tech, has triggered legal challenges by Apple, Meta, and ByteDance. OpenAI has launched GBT Live, a new family of voice models capable of listening and speaking simultaneously in real time. The IPO-bound AI startup said it will roll out two versions of GPT Live. You have GPT Live 1 and GPT Live Mini, and it will be available to users globally on Wednesday. A Chinese industry regulator has warned users of a security backdoor embedded in versions of Anthropic's coding tool, Claude Code. Officials say the alleged backdoor could enable the software to transmit sensitive information back to Anthropic servers without users' consent. That's Your Money Now.
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1: No.
0: because we got early Brad, we got Twins baseball this afternoon.
1: This is a great day for baseball. Oh, my goodness. Sit out in the backyard and listen to KDAL and the Twins. Oh, my goodness. A little iced tea, a little, you know, popcorn, and just listen to the game.
0: You're complaining about kids not wanting to get their license at 16.
1: Because they're afraid. They're anxiety-ridden.
0: Kids are also apparently, well, they don't have the attention span of us old folks.
1: Oh, you think?
0: New survey shows that 2 hours is just too long for today's movie audiences.
1: Wait a minute.
0: A marketing research firm in New York polled filmgoers from several age groups. They found, on average, adults prefer a film to be about 88 minutes long.
1: Mm-hmm.
0: Results of the Talker Research survey varied by age. Gen Z viewers preferred an 82-minute movie.
1: Mm.
0: Boomers, hey, we could be patient for up to 93 minutes.
1: Well, you guys, yeah. Gone with the Wind was 3 hours long.
0: There you go.
1: Right?
0: Of course, there was used to be intermissions in those long ones. So
1: well, you had to go use the loo, right? You can't drink that
0: some
1: much.
0: Get more popcorn.
1: The big buckets of pop, and you got to, you know.
0: Toy Story 5, for instance, 102 minutes
1: long.
0: Oh,
1: that's asking so much of our youth.
0: Project Hail Mary that I just saw last week goes for 156 minutes.
1: Did you get bored at like 101 minutes?
0: No, I watched
1: minutes?
0: The whole thing right through. I was surprised when it ended, actually.
1: Do you realize the irony of this? Is that we want to be, our youth want to be entertained.
0: Right.
1: But not for too long.
0: Little strips,
1: because then they want to go and be entertained by something else in a little niglet. This is, Dave, you know what? In 40, 30 years when these kids are like, you know, driving the bus, I'm really glad I'm going
0: to
1: be in a home somewhere or sitting on a porch drinking lemonade. And these really not, they're anxious, they're impatient, they don't think deep because AI thinks for them.
0: Yep.
1: I'm glad I'm going to be on the way out when
0: I
1: they're
0: in charge.
1: I want
0: everything and I want it now.
1: But I don't want to think about it too long.
0: Yeah.
1: And I don't want it to be scary and stress me out.
0: And I don't want to wait.
1: Oh
0: I want it now and I want it short and sweet and
1: done.
0: To the point.
1: And I want something delivered to me. Like, you know,
0: right, there you go.
1: Be it dinner or...
0: I have to go get this? Forget that.
1: Pretty soon we're going to have AI going to the bathroom for us.
0: Oh.
1: It can happen.
0: That'd work.
1: If we could,
0: you don't have to get out of bed that way.
1: You could just lay there, AI, you know, just make a little deposit and they take care of it for you. Don't have to leave the bed.
0: Forward to
1: Dave,
0: that.
1: I'm serious. It's gonna. Someone's going to invent it.
0: Let's do weather. You ready?
1: Oh, all right.
0: All right.
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1: Sunny and 79 today, and then a low of 55 tonight with clear skies. 80 and sunny for your Friday, Saturday, and Sunday. Gorgeous sunny skies, 84 and 89. We're going to be flirting with 90s next week.
0: Wow.
1: And I don't care. I love
0: it. Yeah, it's been a long time since we've seen 90 here in the Twin Ports area. So.
1: Mm-hmm.
0: Enjoy it,
1: Let's
0: I guess,
1: it.
0: While it's here. You know
1: Bring
0: it's not going to last too long, and it never does.
1: You're going to be scraping your windows in about 2 months.
0: Don't even remind
1: See?
0: Me. 66 now at the airport, 66 downtown, 66 in Hibbing. That's a popular temp this
1: Hey,
0: morning.
1: What's Moose Lake?
0: 63 in Superior. Moose Lake, according to the IRA deal, is still 86.
1: A mystery listener told us earlier this morning it was 56.
0: It's not right, obviously.
1: Well, yeah.
0: They got issues. They got a broken thermometer, basically.
1: Well, just hope nobody's, like, you know, unconscious in their little weather room.
0: Well, somebody fix that anyway.
1: Yeah. Yeah.
0: 8:58 now at KDAL. We got news on the way next from NBC. News from the Minnesota News Network to follow. No Bruce Siskey next hour, but we'll be talking to folks from St. Louis County next hour. So stick around.
1: And we're talking about environmental stuff with them.
0: We? Oh, that's right.
1: Right. And speaking of environmental, bird watchers, you know, I've got my Merlin app where I can listen to the birds and it'll identify.
0: It is,
1: it's so cool. It's free, guys. Merlin app. Download it. It's out of Cornell University. Anyway.
0: Hey, if you're a real birder, you can pick out those birds.
1: Well, you need to. I'm using AI to help me learn about
0: Look at
1: birds.
0: You, yeah.
1: So, U.S. people spend over $100 billion on traveling and equipment every year to go birding.
0: I did not know that.
1: If the birds are migrating, they meet in a certain place.
0: Oh,
1: people flock there to see what I did there.
0: Yeah.
1: Flock to go see the birds migrating. They spend a lot of money on the birds, and I think that is a fine use of technology.
0: Well, there's a good flocking point right here in Duluth, obviously.
1: Mm-hmm. Up on the hill.
0: Up on Bird, what is it, Hawk Ridge.
1: That's it.
0: Yeah. You get to watch all the migrating birds both going up and back again.
1: I mean, you're outside, right? You're walking, you're moving around, you're seeing
0: all
1: nature,
0: right.
1: You're learning. Even though you have a screen to identify the noise,
0: yeah.
1: You can still tell what it is.
0: What did I see yesterday? I saw an interesting bird in my garden.
1: Do we have a color? Was it?
0: It was yellow.
1: Well, it might have been a goldfish.
0: It was probably a little chickadee, but I don't know what it was called.
1: If it looked like a chickadee but yellow, it was probably a goldfish.
0: Okay. Well, I had a goldfinch in the yard. I was pretty excited. Between that and all the robins and the crows, I'm in nature.
1: There you go.
0: And don't forget about our white squirrel, our little albino squirrel still
1: running.
0: How's
1: he doing? No one's hit him yet.
0: Apparently good, which is amazing to me that a squirrel has been around for 3 years, I think.
1: That's awesome.
0: Unless it's had baby white squirrels, and that's not likely.
1: I think it is a little mutation, so I don't know how much.
0: I have no idea how long a squirrel lives.
1: I think about 4 years.
0: That's not hit by a car, but, you know.
1: 4 to 6 years, and I don't know why I know that.

0: interfering as federal immigration agents tried to serve a warrant on a man at the courthouse last year who was in the U.S. illegally. Wisconsin farmers will soon have more options for fixing their equipment. A multi-state settlement with John Deere requires the company to give farmers and independent repair shops access to key repair tools and resources. 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
1: As a parent, you said you'd never give up the convertible.
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5: Minnesota News Network, I'm Tasha Radel. A new report from the Minnesota Office of the Legislative Auditor is giving high marks to the state's voter registration system. The report says counties follow the verification process nearly 100% of the time. Republicans questioned the numbers, and Republican Representative Steve Jacob from Altura says it can be better.
6: Even at the very best count here, 99.9%, a great number, but still 3,800 votes undisputed that we know are somehow inaccurate or something going on with those votes. That's not a clear win to my constituents.
5: Secretary of State Steve Simon responded.
7: Today's OLA report shows that Minnesota's voter registration system is fundamentally sound. While there is room for improvement, as always, the underlying system should inspire confidence.
5: Simon says the Elections Performance Index from MIT, looking at all 50 states, had Minnesota ranked number one in performance. A Maryland woman is facing an attempted murder charge after prosecutors say she tried to drown her 15-year-old daughter in West Battle Lake on July 4th. 35-year-old Jasmine Laws is also charged with felony and misdemeanor domestic assault. Investigators say an argument between the two turned violent, and witnesses reported seeing Laws hold the girl's head underwater. The teen suffered serious but non-life-threatening injuries. A new report from the Minnesota DNR that was decades in the making finds most Minnesota lakes remain healthy for fish and aquatic life. Fisheries research scientist Derek Barr says the study was massive.
8: Over 1,400 surveys covered 908 lakes across 47 watersheds. In general, across the watersheds that we were able to assess, 77% of those indicated that they were fully supporting aquatic life based on the fish index of biological integrity.
5: This is MNN.
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5: In other headlines, Minnesota is among five states that have reached a settlement with farm equipment manufacturer John Deere over farmers' rights to repair their own machinery. The agreement requires Deere to give farmers and independent repair shops access to the same diagnostic tools and repair information used by its authorized dealers for the next 10 years. The agreement still must be approved by a federal judge. As a new generation discovers a new adaptation of Little House on the Prairie through Netflix today, fans can also experience the story where it really happened. The 49th annual Wilder pageant opens tomorrow in Walnut Grove with a production. Organizer Aaron Richard says it sticks much closer to the Ingalls family's real-life story.
14: We have historians, so we've done a lot of historic research. So most of our people in the play are real people. They would have been in the community when the Ingalls were here. They're real events that happened.
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16: Well, good morning. I'm Jackie Jacoby with your forecast. Today we have a high of 79 with sunny skies on the way that are, you know, they're here. Tonight, low of 55 and mostly clear skies. And then for your Friday, 80 and sunny, 80s, upper 80s Saturday and Sunday, sunny, sunny skies. And then we start hitting 90s Monday and Tuesday.
17: All right, we have a 71-degree temp at the airport now. It's been going up steadily this morning. Still an east wind at about 6. So we're a bit cooler downtown at 68, but still pleasant.
16: Right.
17: 69 in Superior this morning, 71 in Hibbing. In Cloquet, fair and 70. Ashland is 70. Fair skies there. Mostly cloudy in the Twin Cities. We're at 73. 69 in Hayward. 70 in Sullivan Springs and Two Harbors. A fair sky and 72 degrees.
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19: 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Melendez going back. How about that for an opening day? Home run, Royce Lewis to left. Twins are on the board.
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19: 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Right center field. Trevor Larnach. My wish is fulfilled. Two-run homer, Trevor Larnach.
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17: Yes, indeed. And this is the final hour of the morning show on a Thursday, the 9th of July.
16: Wow, there it is.
17: We saved the best for last. We'll be talking to folks at St. Louis County this morning. Actually, the three St. Louis County Public Works garages now are equipped with solar panels on the roof.
16: Cool.
17: This is the latest example of sustainability investments the county has been making to reduce its carbon footprint a bit, as well as overall operating costs. That saves us, the taxpayers, money. Joining us to talk more about the county's sustainability efforts is Carola Dalen. She is the St. Louis County Sustainability and Capital Planning Coordinator. Good morning, Dala. Gala. Carola. There we go.
16: Dave, let's
24: Good
16: have
24: morning.
16: Her. There you go.
17: Can we start over?
24: Sure, go ahead.
17: All right. Carola, let's start with introductions. Your job, a relatively new one, so tell us a bit about yourself and what it is you do there at St. Louis County.
24: Sure, I would be happy to. So I've been with St. Louis County in this role as a sustainability and capital planning coordinator for about 2 years, just over 2 years. I'm in the administration department, but I get to work with many other county departments. When I say sustainability, that portion of my job is environmental sustainability. So that type of work can refer to anything from conservation and protection of natural resources and ecosystems to pollution reduction and carbon emission reductions. So it can be a broad range of activities. The capital planning aspect is working with county departments to assist with large capital projects, buildings, equipment, and road and bridge public works projects. But I view them through an environmental sustainability lens.
16: Mm-hmm.
24: And one of the ways I do that is I've been watching for sustainability-related grants for planned county capital projects. And one of those examples you mentioned was the public works buildings just had solar arrays come online just a few days ago.
16: Mm-hmm.
24: And those were grant-funded from a grant from the Minnesota Department of Commerce, a statewide public solar grant. And these buildings are pretty new construction, these public works garages, and they had been designed with solar-ready roofs. So mm-hmm. I knew about the capital projects, the grant mm-hmm. was available, and it was successful. So,
16: and congratulations.
24: Then prior to coming, thank you. It's a fun project. Prior to coming to St. Louis County, I had worked for Carlton County for over a decade in their Zoning Environmental Services Department. And then prior to that, did some work with different public agencies with natural resource conservation. So I've been doing this work for a little while.
16: That's fantastic. So the position, I mean, it's new, but it looks like you're defining the job more than what the job was defined for you to fill. This is wonderful news.
24: Yes, it's good news. It is. It's difficult coming into a role that someone wasn't doing before you, where you
16: sure.
24: could just kind of take off where they left and make some changes. But I obviously have a job description, but mm-hmm. the goals and responsibilities were broad. But luckily, I've learned from other sustainability professionals across the state and even nationally, mm-hmm. because I'm involved with some cooperative networks. And if you don't know, many cities have sustainability professionals on staff, and some even have this whole sustainability departments. So that's been a great learning opportunity to figure out how this role is most effective for St. Louis County and its communities.
16: Okay.
24: Another win is the county had developed this interdepartmental sustainability work group
17: mm-hmm.
24: about 2 years prior to me coming on board, and they've given me great direction on where to go with projects and priorities in this new role at the county.
16: Very cool.
17: One of your new big focuses is climate resilience. Kind of explain that and how you define the climate resilience.
24: Sure. Yep. Climate resilience is very important. And what it refers to is communities' ability to withstand, recover from, and even adapt to the negative effects of climate change that we're seeing now and predict into mid-century, 2050,
16: sure.
24: It's 2026 now. And it's important because we're looking at more extreme weather like floods, droughts, and just overall changing climate trends that we haven't experienced in the past, 100 years.
16: Mm-hmm. You've talked about mm-hmm. some of the examples as, far as the solar panels on the roofs, on the building. What are some other projects that you have worked on or you see coming down the pike?
24: Sure. Yep. We've just working with capital projects to incorporate renewable energy or install mechanical systems that are very energy efficient.
16: Mm-hmm.
24: So that reduces utility costs. So, for example, the Public Works is building a brand new construction Central Range Transportation Building in Chisholm to replace their Hibbing campus.
16: Mm-hmm.
24: And we've been working with designers there'll be a geothermal system installed to help with heating and cooling, which is a challenge on the range because there's a lot of bedrock,
16: yeah.
24: but it's going to be done. And then also making sure we're at the table to help design the roof so that mechanical systems and other things are out of the way and it's the right type of roof for putting a good size solar array on the roof, because that's the most cost effective place to put solar is on roofs
16: mm-hmm.
24: as opposed to stand alone somewhere. So that's a new project we're working on as well.
17: Cool. All right. We are talking with Carola Dalen. And Carola, how much of the work you do is focused on county operations compared to, say, communities within the county?
24: Sure. Well, I have been focused on county operations for sure, more intensely. There's all the people I've been working with at the county have been fantastic. So we're getting a lot done. I do have, luckily, have the ability to work on a regional scale to bring out some of these practices, especially through climate resilience, and that's through a newly formed collaborative. It's called the Northland Climate Resilience Collaborative, and that includes several partners, and the partners are the four counties and three tribes in northeast Minnesota, Carlton, St. Louis, Lake, and Cook counties, and then the Fond du Lac, Boise, Fort, and Grand Portage. We're about 1.5 years into a four-year planning process, and it's talking with communities to see what we need to prioritize for on-the-ground projects to be to combat the negative effects of climate change. So that's what, and be resilient.
16: For sure.
24: Exactly.
16: You know, from a sustainability lens, I mean, for you to feel successful, what would you like to see happen? Like, you know, in a cartoon world, 10 years from now, what would you like to see accomplished?
24: Oh, yes. Like, how big should we dream?
16: But well, yeah.
24: Have some really
16: you got to start somewhere.
24: Yes. I got some real practical, but I think doable things I'd like to see in the 10 years. I really am excited about continuing to see the county. You know, they've been incorporating sustainability and green building initiatives in their new construction and renovation projects of capital buildings.
16: Mm-hmm.
24: So I'd like to see the continuation of that. I'd like to see county fleets in the next 10 years have 50% of their vehicles be electric or hybrid to reduce mm-hmm. carbon emissions. I think that's very doable. I'd like to see that continued regional partnerships of local governments, so county, cities, and tribes working together to really protect our communities and plan for, you know, more intense weather and less snow in the winter. So our winters are warming faster than our summers, and how is that going to affect our communities and what we have to plan for?
16: Okay.
24: That's what I'd really like to see in the next 10 years.
17: Got some lofty goals. That's always good.
16: That's fine.
17: All right. We've been talking with Carola Dalen, the Sustainability and Capital Planning Coordinator for St. Louis County. And thanks, Carolyn. Now we know exactly what that means.
16: Yeah. Thank you.
24: Yeah. I'm glad to do. Thank you for having me.
17: You bet. Have a good day. 9:22. It's the morning show here on KDAO.
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2: Wall Street's estimates, boosted by strong international demand for its snacks and drinks. Pepsi reiterated its full-year forecast. Shares of AstraZeneca fell as much as 9% after a late-stage clinical trial for an experimental heart disease failed to meet its target. The medicine, called Why Now, did not reach its main goal of reducing deaths and recurrent heart-related emergencies over 140 weeks compared to a placebo. The stock is on track for its worst day since 2020. Shares of LuxShare Precision Industry fell more than 5% in its Hong Kong trading debut after the Apple supplier's multi-billion dollar initial public offering, the largest this year in Hong Kong. The company raised just over $3 billion. PitchBook data says that Apple accounts for approximately 70% of LuxShare's revenue. Stocks are slightly higher as chip stocks rise and traders assess U.S.-Iran tensions. That's your money now.
3: The board recommends approving.
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28: One, two, three.
17: All right, giraffes have been in the news lately quite often. We've had a missing one and several other giraffe stories. Gracie was
16: lost in Texas.
17: And it turns out that giraffes may be better at math than we ever realized.
16: Well, I hope somebody is.
17: Researchers at the University of Barcelona say experiments with four zoo giraffes there suggest that the animals can understand basic quantities and make simple calculations.
16: Really?
17: Without a calculator, even. The giraffes were shown different amounts of food and repeatedly chose the larger option, even after researchers changed the numbers around.
16: Well, okay, wait.
17: You're going to ask me something I can't tell you.
16: No, what?
17: I know.
16: But
17: they apparently had these things numbered for...
16: So, like, bag number one of, had, like, maybe, like, a gallon's worth of stuff in it.
17: Maybe a bigger bag or something.
16: They're just going by size. It's just natural selection.
17: Somehow they got numbers involved. Scientists say the study offers new insight into animal intelligence and how different species process information.
16: Well, I'm processing, and I want to know, because they probably can process better than me. Are they looking at the numbers like, say, five dots, like dice?
17: I don't know that. Yeah, they were shown different amounts of food and chose the larger option when researchers changed the numbers, and I don't know what that means.
16: Well, who wrote that article?
17: That's it. They need more giraffes on the staff. so they can tell what we're talking about. Yeah.
16: I just found something for Bob Olin, too.
17: What's that?
16: Well, we'll talk about that, but I had a crisis while we were on the air earlier.
17: Oh. Right, okay.
16: And I, you know what, the thing is I'm human, and I think everyone needs to know that absolutely everyone else out there does something stupid. It's not just you.
17: Jackie, you did something stupid?
16: I always do, and I don't mind sharing it, because then it makes everyone else feel normal.
17: Oh, okay.
16: As we're sitting there during the interview, and I'm like, just messing around in my clothes, whatever, and I'm like, oh, yeah. wait a minute, what? Is that a hole? No, and like, my shirt was on inside out. David, I have been here for 3.5 hours, and you did not tell me I was wearing my shirt inside out.
17: I did not notice your shirt was inside out.
16: I know.
17: Or I would have said something.
16: The guys down the hall didn't notice. I've been walking
17: around
16: parading
17: tags that were visible or anything like that.
16: Inside out. Nobody said a word.
17: I wouldn't have known. I still can't tell. I mean, it's obviously a reversible shirt. You can wear it either way.
16: Well, there are no buttons or snaps, like, you know, for clues. It's just
17: right.
16: a little long sleeve.
17: There's no tags on it or anything. So
16: tie-dye things. So
17: it looked just fine for me. So.
16: Well, I was freaking out while I was on the air.
17: Well, I'm
16: Thank
17: glad
16: goodness
17: you're
16: we're on
17: normal now. Oh, 928 here at KDAL.
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17: All right, we're We're at 9:29 already as the morning is slipping on by.
16: Wow.
17: Former Little League president in Las Vegas is facing felony charges now after police say that thousands of dollars meant for the kids were misused.
16: Oh.
17: Investigators say about $65,000 from league accounts were spent on his own personal expenses.
16: Oh.
17: That included travel, casinos, strip clubs, and other purchases.
16: Special place in hell right there.
17: Officials say the account was left with $25 in it.
16: Oh.
17: That put the season for more than 200 youngsters at risk. Community donations and support now from various athletic groups in Las Vegas are helping to keep the league going.
16: This is the kind of thing which I wish they would bring back, like, you know, down in the whole town square. You put them in the stockades and let everyone just throw tomatoes at him for like 8 hours.
17: All right. That sounds like
16: a deal.
17: Because
16: he was that much of a jerk to children. You know what? Just hang out down there and let us just throw harmless, messy things at you, like tomatoes and bananas.
17: Well, they haven't sentenced him yet. He's facing various charges. So
16: he's still innocent.
17: We'll see what he gets, but I'm guessing he won't get the stockade.
16: Well,
17: although that might be appropriate.
16: I think we should bring back the stockade.
17: Yeah, there you go.
16: It would save a lot of taxpayer dollars.
17: Right, you know, Main Street.
16: Entertainment. Right, it's free. You wouldn't have to use a screen. You could just hang out and get some popcorn again and just watch the entertainment with who's ever in the stockade that
17: day. Throw tomatoes.
16: Let's bring it back.
17: Good use for tomatoes, too.
16: Well, the rotten ones.
17: All right, we're coming up on News Time, 9:31 at KDAL.
3: NBC News Radio, I'm Michael Kastner. President Trump is back in Washington, D.C. after a two-day NATO summit in Turkey. While there, he pushed for increased defense spending from member nations, but he also had praise for NATO, an organization he frequently criticizes. The meeting came as the U.S. launched a second night of military strikes against Iran. Maine Democrat Graham Plattner is ending his Senate race after being accused of sexual assault. Plattner denied the allegation, but several top Democrats withdrew their support and called for him to end his campaign. Democrats are trying to unseat Maine Republican Susan Collins in November. Bone Thugs and Harmony got their star on the Hollywood Walk of Fame on Wednesday. The legendary Cleveland rapper said the honor not only belongs to them, but to their families, their city, their fans, and everyone who believed in them from the beginning. Michael Kastner, NBC News Radio.
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8: Minnesota News Network, I'm Tasha Radel. A state lawmaker says more than 17,000 Minnesotans have dropped their health insurance because the premiums are too high. DFL Representative Brad Tapke of Shakopee blames the federal government for not renewing the Affordable Care Act tax credits.
9: Health insurance was already an extremely expensive burden on people to start with. And so that's an incredible thing that is happening and is really also disproportionately hitting greater Minnesota.
8: The FBI is offering a reward of up to $150,000 for information leading to the arrest of another fugitive charged in Minnesota's massive Feeding Our Future fraud case. 42-year-old Fahad Muhammad Noor is accused of fraudulently collecting more than $5 million. Three aging bridges connecting northwestern Minnesota and eastern North Dakota are set to be replaced with the help of a $24 million federal grant. This is MNN.
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16: Good morning. I'm Jackie Jacoby with your forecast. Today's high will be 79 with sunny skies. Tonight, 55 for the low and clear skies. 80 for your high tomorrow with sunny skies. And then Saturday, 84 and sunny. Sunday, 89 and sunny. And we just hit the 90s next week. Let's do it.
17: Pretty amazingly warm, actually, considering where we're located. We don't see that many 80s and 90s around here. 71 this morning at the airport and on the way up. 68 here in downtown Duluth. 69 in Superior. 71 in Hibbing. Got an east wind at about 6. So slightly cooler by the lake again today. Yesterday we had 74 for the official high. Normal for this time of year is 77. 98, the record on this date. That was back in 1936. The old Dust Bowl years.
16: Mm-hmm.
17: 524 was sun up this morning, sun setting at 9:03 this evening.
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17: All right, we're coming up on 9:37 here on the morning show from KDAL.
16: Indeed we are. As long as I have my clothing on the right way,
17: yeah,
16: not inside out. Today is also the birthday of Harold Fox.
17: Who is Harold Fox?
16: Born in 1910, he's an American fashion designer. He created the Zoot Suit.
17: We all need Zoot Suits.
16: I think he was a big band trumpeter.
17: Are they in again, by the way, I think? I don't know.
16: They could be. Everything's in and out. Right, doesn't matter. Wear it inside out, wear it right. But
17: was he the first one to wear one, or he just invented it?
16: I think he just liked... Maybe he had a sister who was a seamstress. I don't know. But he was a trumpeter, and he was also born in Chicago. He died in 96. But he did dabble in fashion design when he wasn't trumpeting. Zoot Suit.
17: Zoot Suit. Well, basically, it's an oversized suit.
16: It's like with the big shoulder pads that every woman wore in the 80s.
17: And it's got the chains and stuff hanging down.
16: We all look like linebackers when you have the big shoulder pads.
17: All right. There you go.
16: Do you know why?
17: If you got a Zoot Suit, get it on today.
16: I never got into the big shoulder pad thing in the 80s. Do you know why?
17: You got big enough shoulders?
16: No.
17: Oh.
16: Because I read somewhere, probably in Teen Magazine, that shoulder pads soften the bust line. I was like, okay, I'm never wearing shoulder pads.
17: You can't believe everything you read, Jackie.
16: As a 16-year-old, I did.
17: I can't imagine that would be the case, but so, I don't know.
16: You'll never see me in shoulder pads.
17: 938 at KDAL.
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20: 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Fridays, 2 to 5 p.m., happy hour at BB and Coffee. Because after working hard for everyone else all week, you deserve a corner of the world that feels made for you.
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17: All right, we're coming up on 9:40 here on a Thursday morning. Mm-hmm. Taco Bell is apparently pulling their fresh ingredients from some locations because of the multi-state outbreak of the intestinal infection known as cyclosporiasis.
7: Yeah,
17: or sporiasis.
7: Cyclosporiasis or something. Sporiasis, it's basically explosive things that you don't want happening in your nether regions.
17: Yeah, so apparently Michigan has the largest number of cases, so that's kind of where it's centered, I guess. The parasitic illness can cause, well, as we mentioned,
7: diarrhea. Let's just say it, Dave.
17: Just diarrhea.
7: Elephant in the room is diarrhea.
17: Explosive diarrhea. And Taco Bell says they're going to pull their lettuce, their guacamole, and cilantro onion until this thing clears up, I guess. Taco Bell has not been named as the source,
7: but they're taking this
17: precaution because of supplier concerns.
7: Well, yeah, you don't know who's been touching the lettuce and the guac before you get your hands on it as a Taco Bell employee.
17: Well, I hope it stays in Michigan. That's all I can say.
7: I know.
17: Don't need that around here, although it has spread to multiple states already.
7: Explosive. So. That's never an adjective you want with anything with your body functions, exploding
17: I think you're
7: anything.
17: Correct.
7: No, thank you. I'll pass.
17: There's a good reason to leave things intact.
7: We don't want to explode anything.
17: Or slow moving would be good. One other note here, I guess, was we're talking food. A couple of sweet favorites are teaming up for a limited time treat at Krispy Kreme. Krispy Kreme and the Girl Scouts are joining forces. Some new donuts will be inspired by some of those Girl Scout cookies.
7: Really?
17: The lineup will include thin mint donuts with chocolate and mint toppings. Mm-hmm. There's lemon up donuts filled with lemon cream.
7: That would be good.
17: And your Samoa-inspired donut will feature chocolate, caramel, or caramel, if you prefer, and coconut. The treats are available for a limited time. I would not pass up the lemon up version.
7: I try all of them.
17: I like those.
7: You know what? I will
17: see.
7: The
17: rest of them are all chocolatey. So.
7: I'll see your Krispy Kreme, and I'm going to raise you a Quick Trip, because they have a Quick Trip donut that tastes like Mountain Dew.
17: Have you tried that?
7: No, because I don't like Mountain Dew. I drank too much of Mountain Dew when I was in college at Mankato State before I went to Gustavus.
17: We heard about that a couple of weeks ago, but I
7: haven't
17: never picked up one of those.
7: Do you want me to bring some in tomorrow?
17: Not really. Not if you don't like them.
7: I haven't tried them. I mean, I'm the girl who'll try anything.
17: If you're not a Mountain Dew fan, I assume it tastes like Mountain Dew.
7: I won't die if I try a donut, even though it tastes like Mountain Dew.
17: Right.
7: It might be a better version of Mountain Dew.
17: All right.
7: I'll try to remember to bring some in, like I try to remember to bring in lottery tickets.
17: And try to remember to put your clothes on right somewhere, would you? 9:42 here at KDAL.
18: 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I am Ted Bijou, Senior Vice President and Financial Advisor at RBC Wealth Management, encouraging you to support your neighbors, friends, and local businesses. 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
21: I'm Tim Lesmeister, and this is from the pages of the Outdoor News, brought to you by Onyx Fish. Freshwater Fishing Hall of Famer Mr. Walleye Gary Roach says, "The walleye peak seems to still be going on, and he thinks it's going to probably go for a couple more weeks, into July even. I'll tell you what that means, but first."
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21: Freshwater Fishing Hall of Famer Mr. Walleye Gary Roach says, "The walleye peak is being extended this year in just about every lake in the upper Midwest due to weather conditions. The water temperatures have remained a little cooler than normal, and this means that walleyes tend to stay shallower. They don't move out into that deeper water, into that mid-lake structure, and so you can still catch a lot of fish by trolling crankbaits in the shallower water over the sand and the rocks and the rubble. You can use live bait rigs over those big sand flats and fish those shallower, weedier flats with lures that run right along the edge of that vegetation. A live bait rig works real well for that. He said it's probably going to be mid-July now before these fish actually work themselves out to that deeper structure and start suspending. So take advantage of the situation and fish those shallow water techniques, because it's a lot more fun and the fish seem to be a lot more active when they're in the shallows. And just hope that this walleye peak lasts for a little bit longer. This is from the pages of the Outdoor News. I'm Tim Lesmeister, and this is from the pages of the Outdoor News, brought to you by Onyx Fish. I was out with Mr. Walleye Gary Roach here a few years ago, and we were motoring from point A to point B when all of a sudden the sonar lit up. Did we keep going? No. We turned around, and I'll tell you why, but first.
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15: Ooh, baby, do you know what that's worth? Ooh, heaven is a place on earth. They say heaven.
17: All right, is it Thursday or is it Friday?
7: It is Thursday, okay. But I have, like, I don't know what is wrong.
17: I think
7: brain
17: the two
7: is,
17: of us are going to Friday.
7: We're so squirrely today. What got into us?
17: All right, frequent flyers who wear contact lenses may want to pack their glasses.
7: Right.
17: Eye experts say the dry, pressurized air inside airplanes can cause contacts to dry out. That would lead to irritation, redness, and discomfort. I didn't know that.
7: I don't know why they need to be told that. Anyone who's worth their salt who wears contacts knows before you leave the house.
17: Right.
7: Just yank those things out. They've already got the glasses on.
17: Never wore contacts, never could. I can't put eye drops in my eyes.
7: Dave.
17: Somebody has to hold them open for me in order to do that.
7: Well,
17: spontaneous eye closure when I get anywhere
7: near an eye drop.
17: No, I
7: get it. Back in the day, my stepmother had to literally sit on us kids to, like, get the drops in for when he had pink eye, you know?
17: Oh, boy.
7: And now I can just, whoop, nothing.
17: I suppose you got to get used to it.
7: 9 surgeries and then,
17: that helps.
7: The contacts and the glasses, though, it is a big deal. You can tell right away.
17: Yeah.
7: You don't need to be told.
17: Doctors also warn that sleeping while you're wearing your contacts.
7: That's not good.
17: Can increase the risk of serious eye infections. So keep that in mind, too. I guess this stuff is probably all explained to you if you are a contact wearer.
7: Indeed.
17: Okay.
7: But the thing, even college, you end up sometimes sleeping on a couch you didn't plan on not. And I've slept in contacts before, and you wake up and your eyes are just like, you open them up, and it's just like, it's horrible.
17: Well, keep in mind, you're supposed to use approved eye drops and practice good lens hygiene.
7: Right.
17: Don't just throw them on the counter, I guess, right?
7: I don't know.
17: You
7: get all these little tips. When I was 16 when I got contacts and finally got out of my nerd glasses.
17: And now you're back to nerd glasses.
7: I'm a nerd.
17: That's fine.
7: I'm a nerd. Can't
17: We're coming up on 9:48 already at KDAO.
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17: It is 9:49. Your money now coming up. People are struggling to lose weight by focusing on calorie counting.
7: Mm-hmm.
17: Remember that? Might want to switch to intermittent fasting instead.
7: That works.
17: This is a new study out of the University of Adelaide, wherever that is. It shows that both methods led to similar weight loss. People who took part in the study still got results through intermittent fasting without the work of trying to monitor all their eating and calorie intake.
7: Right. The fasting, you don't have to... Well, you can finish, but I got information on this.
17: More than 200 obese adults took part in the year-and-a-half-long study. Mm-hmm. So there you go.
7: You do like a 12 or an 18-hour fast. And I do this sometimes, once or twice a month. For different reasons. But your body doesn't have to spend its time processing the food.
17: Yeah.
7: You're throwing water and tea and stuff to stay hydrated.
17: Okay.
7: But then it spends its time working on the to-do list that your body has. Maybe this is something that's sore here. This needs to heal over there. This is a tumor. We can fight this infection over here.
17: So the body is focusing on other tasks other than digesting your food.
7: Right. So when you give your digestive system a little vacation, the rest of the systems get time to fix all the honey-do list that they need to get around to when they're not processing food.
17: Think of all the money this school in Australia could have saved by just asking you instead of doing the study.
7: As long as they don't dress like me and just listen. But really, once a month, I'll just go from dinner until dinner the next day. You can.
17: I probably couldn't do that.
7: You got to stay busy. But you get used to it.
17: Yeah.
7: And then you're okay. You're
17: plus
7: not going to die.
17: When I'm doing anything else, I like snacking and stuff, too.
7: See, Dave.
17: You're not supposed to do that?
7: No.
17: Oh, boy.
7: Not when you're intermittent fasting.
17: You're taking all the fun out of fasting.
7: Well,
17: I guess fasting is not supposed to be fun.
7: No, but you're going to feel better later when something isn't as infected as it should have been because your body was able to work on it.
17: All right. Well, my body is pretty much set in its ways at this point.
7: Follow us for more health tips right here.
17: Check with your doctor, please, before you do anything. I guess that's the key.
7: There's that.
17: 9:51, your money now coming up.
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25: I'm Nicole Murray with Your Money Now. OpenAI CEO Sam Altman told CNBC that its GPT-5.6 Sol model is 54% more token efficient on agentic coding tasks. The company released GPT-5.6 Sol, Terra, and Luna broadly today after an initial limited launch. Altman said OpenAI worked closely with senior Trump administration officials ahead of the deployment. Google broke a search record thanks to the World Cup. The Alphabet-owned company said the World Cup is driving a record number of inquiries per second for Google's search product. Google added that it specifically saw historic highs in queries after Argentina defeated Egypt in the World Cup. Meta is building its first big Canadian data center in the province of Alberta, an attractive spot for development due to the hefty amount of available energy and friendly regulatory environment. The 1 gigawatt facility will cost Meta about $9 billion and take 2 to 3 years to build. Stocks are slightly higher as traders assess U.S.-Iran tensions. That's your money now.
26: The board recommends approving.
27: Regarding that seat on the committee, we're promoting
26: to boost quarterly earnings.
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0: right, 9:54. We're winding down here on the Thursday morning show.
1: We got the Friday edition tomorrow.
0: Yeah.
1: That'll be kind of cool.
0: We got a big online debate going on, apparently, between some... Well, I don't know how this works.
1: All right.
0: I suppose you just say what you got an issue with, and then people chime in.
1: You can throw something out there on what's called Reddit, unless there's probably something more hip than that, and then people can chime in on your question.
0: Well, here it is. A snack habit apparently sparking a big relationship debate.
1: Mm-hmm.
0: A woman asked if she should break up with her boyfriend because he loves chips, saying that he eats at least 3 bags of chips a day, even brought them along on a trip to Spain instead of trying local food once he got there.
1: Okay. Let me just help her out.
0: Here comes a comment.
1: I'm gonna guess she's about 25, 26.
0: I don't know.
1: And she's dating. And if she needs to, A, go on social media to ask if she should break up with someone.
0: Yeah.
1: That's the generation. But
0: I guess.
1: Yes. If you need to ask, if you need to break up, yes, break up with them. Life is too short to hang out with. And if it's chips, if it's hogging the covers, if it's whatever, you talk about it. If they don't want to change, you're not there to change them. They're not there to change you.
0: Well, online commenters so far are divided.
1: Oh.
0: Some say it's a deal breaker. You should dump the guy. Others say, hey, it's just a snack. Give him a break.
1: But if it's bugging her now and they're still courting, can you tell me what it's going to be like 7, 8, 10, 12 years from now and he's still eating the chips if he's not had a heart attack by then?
0: That's true.
1: Right?
0: She says the crumbs and the chip dust have given her, quote, the ick.
1: Then she doesn't even. She just asked the question just to have other people rip on him for her and make her decision feel justified. There she is.
0: All right. Well, that's our rip on the whole subject.
1: That's today's psychology. Now you just go on Reddit, you throw out your question, and then you just let that do your therapy for you, and you move on. It's free.
0: Just pick the answer you want, basically.
1: Yeah. And you can do a little. How many more of this answer than that answer?
0: Oh,
1: and do a percentage if you want to get scientific.
0: Well, math is involved then.
1: Okay, ladies, men, if you have to ask anybody if you should break up, the answer. Answer is yes.
0: Okay.
1: Yes. Be friends, but you don't have to date.
0: What's the weather going to be?
1: Sunny.
0: We'll find out in about 60 seconds.
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1: Good morning. I'm Jackie Jacoby with your forecast. Sunny skies today in 79. Clear tonight, 55 for the low. 80 for your high tomorrow. Sunny skies, 84 and sunny on Saturday. 89 and sunny on Sunday. We stay sunny as far as I can see, like even through Wednesday.
0: And hot temps.
1: Hot.
0: Boot, yeah.
1: Monday and Tuesday hot. Wednesday we do dip down to 79 again, which is nothing to sneeze at either. I'll take it.
0: We'll see how the wind direction affects the temps, but... when you get up that hot,
1: you know what, Dave?
0: It'll probably feel good to have a little lake breeze.
1: You don't need a weatherman to tell you which way the wind blows, right?
0: Yeah, well, you do, actually.
1: I've heard that somewhere. I can't imagine.
0: I know, unless you have a weather...
1: vane.
0: What do you call this?
1: A weather
0: things?
1: Vane.
0: Weather vane, that's right.
1: The rooster and the directional things
0: right,
1: on
0: you
1: it,
0: can
1: right?
0: make it any kind of animal you want. 71 degrees at the airport now, 68 here in downtown Duluth, 69 degrees in Superior, and it's 71 in Hibbing, and we do have an east breeze at about 6 miles an hour here at... downtown, and that's keeping it slightly cooler right along the lake.
1: Which is nice for the downtown Duluth days. Go down and check out all the booths, the food truck, there's like the trapeze and artist thing. What is that? Doing the gymnastics
0: trapeze thing. Trapeze and artist thing. I don't know.
1: I'm sure that's a scientific name. She's really happy
0: that's
1: for me.
0: That's what's on the sign, probably.
1: Giving her the promo. But there's sidewalk chalk
0: all
1: art.
0: Kinds of things to do.
1: Dave, are you going to... You said you're going to go down and look for more Hawaiian shirts, right?
0: I probably am, because I think I might need a bigger size.
1: Because that one's fine. You're so self-conscious. But if you notice, the booth right down from the Midwest Communications, booth where we are.
0: We'll be right in front of the tech village.
1: And there's... There's sidewalk chalk there, Dave, and they encourage people to, like,
0: draw on the sidewalk.
1: Do they? Go draw on the sidewalk. When is the last time you've drawn, like, a smiley face on the sidewalk?
0: It's been a long, long time.
1: See? It would feel good. It'd be therapeutic. Right. Just don't write naughty words.
0: Well, you can't. They won't let you do that. You'll take a hose down and it'll be gone before you're finished, probably.
1: Well, yeah. You know what? I think the graffiti artists down there would appreciate your contribution. Mm.
0: Hey, stick around. We got no Bruce Siski, but Brad's up next.
1: Yes, we have no Bruce today.
0: Right after news here on KDAL.
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9: I'm meteorologist Allison Jacoby with Northern News Now, and we've got some fog for this morning, but after that burns out, we'll see some more sunshine this afternoon. By the time we get to tomorrow, we'll have ended the 70s and starting to enter into the 80-degree temperatures once again, with clearing skies and possible chances for rain showers Friday and Saturday morning. Following that, we are going to heat up quite a bit, with temperatures in the 80s and 90s starting next week. 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

0: with Brad Bennett, who has served this country as a Marine Corps sergeant in the Vietnam War and has served this community as a three-term school board member. To sound off, call or text 218-722-0839 and let your voice be heard. 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
1: Oh, how I love the Marine Corps. One, two, three.
2: Well, I am here, and I remembered that it was 10 o'clock. I'm going to give myself a pat on the back for that. We only have 2 hours today. We have a lot to get involved with, so we're going to get cranking right off the bat here. First of all, the president and his administration has decided that they are now going to continue to put pressure on Iran. And they did it again last night. Trump says Iran lies and cheats, which of course they do. That's their pretty much their modus operandi. But the Iranian Republican Guard evidently has emerged as the dominant force in negotiations with the United States. That's been one of those things that they've kept asking is, you know, how do we know these negotiations are working out at all? But we don't even know who's in charge. Where the guy we might be negotiating with today might be either gone tomorrow or found out that he's not in charge. Retired General Jack Keenan, who's an analyst on all of this on Fox News, did say that it's very, very hard to know who is in charge when you're negotiating. President Trump, in the meantime, has accused them of lying and cheating, has exposed an even more fundamental problem for Washington, and that is the one I've been talking about, whether the officials at the negotiating table have the power to deliver an agreement or whether anyone in Tehran does. In other words, who's really in charge? And how do we know we're going to be able to get any agreement done? In the meantime, the negotiators appear to be Iranian Guard individuals, and they have made it very clear that they're going to continue to attack any traffic that tries to move through the Straits of Hormuz. And so we have no alternative, actually, at this point, other than to take as much action against the Republican Guard units in Iran as we can. Tehran has deployed a new front on social media. They're using social media in attacking. And, of course, maybe that's a good thing because we got enough goofballs in this country that believe everything that comes over social media. Anyway, they have taken up a new campaign to influence and sway Americans and undermine President Donald Trump's push for a nuclear deal. In other words, they've come out and said, "Oh, we need this nuclear to power plants in our country." Now we do know that supposedly Mojaba Khomeini, the son of the former leader that was killed in the opening day of the attack, is supposedly the next in line. However, he has not been seen at all since the attack. We know that he has been damaged and he was injured. There's been reports that he may have lost a limb, maybe two. So U.S. assessment cited by Reuters has described authority as dispersed among senior Revolutionary Guard commanders and powerful civilian officials. Evidently, the parliament speaker, a guy by the name of Mohammed Bagar Ghalibaf, and a former Iranian Republican Guard commander who led Iran's negotiating delegations, have emerged as one or more of the most powerful surviving political figures. Banashaf Zad, he's an American-Iranian journalist, and he's been writing about this power gap inside the Islamic Republic. And he says that ever since the death of Ayatollah Khomeini, it has left the Islamic Revolutionary Guard Corps as the country's dominant force. They described Galabaf as one power center competing with figures including the commander-in-chief of the Iranian Republican Guard, supposedly a general by the name of Ahmad Vahidi, and then a quad force. This is supposedly one of their elite fighting forces named Ismail Kwani and a former foreign minister Mohammed Zayed Zarif as the main structures that it appears are in charge now. But we really don't know for sure. Yes, Kenny, it is working. Anyway, we are on Ben Talabo, who is a senior director of Iranian program at the Foundation for Defense of Democracies. He has made it very clear that the only way the U.S. is going to get this taken care of is we're going to have to reinstall the U.S. blockade of Hormuz, the introduction of additional military forces, or a new round of major economic sanctions against Iran. Trump may continue operating in the gray zone between negotiations and open war, but there's a more difficult question, and that is why Tehran would jeopardize sanction relief and risk overwhelming American firepower when its military has already been severely degraded. So why are they doing that? What is the purpose of that? This is a regime that is weaker, but according to even Israel, but still lethal. So we'll see how that plays out. But in the meantime, the U.S. has launched a new round of attacks against them. We're going to get started here right off the bat. It's going to be a little different today because 2 hours, we got a lot of things to get happening. We have with us right now Nick from London Road Rental, who was on the phone. Nick, how's your day shaping up out there? You got a lot of equipment already out, I'll bet.
3: Oh, absolutely. Phones are ringing like crazy. Everybody's reserving for the weekend. Remember your Saturday, that one day gets you back Monday by 9 a.m. and on metered equipment, up to 8 hours of runtime. And right now, high weed and brush mowers are very popular as the grass and brush start to spring up here, and everything that you haven't mowed all year, I've got the equipment you need to get that cleaned up.
2: Fantastic. And this is probably about the time that most people see the weeds and non-grass type items overgrowing their property on the edges. So it's a good time to get it done.
3: Absolutely. I got Jerry out there with one right now at his shack cleaning up even. So we even put the box to work.
2: All right.
3: We still have some availability for boom lifts, so plan ahead on those for your painting and tree projects. Those are going to start filling up fast here towards closer to fall we get. Each week it bucks out a little further, so.
2: Well, it's a good time to get it done, and like you say, if you want to get some real extension on the time frame, it is great to get that rental set up today, so that you can return it Monday. You got the whole weekend to work on it. So Nick, let's tell people, how do we get a hold of London Road Rental? Really, it's super easy. If you have one of these smartphones that are smarter than me, you can speak into it and just say, call London Road Rental. It'll dial the number up for you, and you don't even have to look it up in the book or anything.
3: Absolutely. We can be found at 1710 London Road here in Duluth. 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
2: Fantastic. Thank you, Nick. Have a great weekend.
3: Right,
2: have a great rest of the week getting all that equipment out to people, too. By the way, before we take our first break here, I want to remind all of our listeners that the sweltering heat so far this summer and storms, wind, how's your roof held up? About 90% of storm-related damage can't even be seen from the ground. 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Are they breaking? 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

0: KDAL time is 10:22. It is nice outside, Brad. It's going to be nice for the next several days, really. Currently 75 at the National Weather Service in Duluth, 69 in Canal Park. There is a light southeast wind. I'm going to tell you right now, this is going to be perfect beach weather for the rest of the week. Trust me.
1: So, great swimming weather, you're saying.
0: Yes, perfect.
1: All right. Well, Kenny, we had another great musician die. We just found out yesterday, or today, actually, that Bonnie Tyler. Now, I know she's had some great songs. She's had this one big hit, Total Eclipse of the Heart. But I really think I remember her most long, long history with It's a Heartache that has just recently made a rerun because it got caught up on the internet where people are playing it and pretending to sing it themselves. She was born Gaynor Hopkins in Skewan, Wales, of all places, and she had that signature raspy heart, in fact, or that raspy voice. If you get that, get a clip of that song, Kenny, It's a Heartache, you'll know what I mean by raspy voice. She had fantastic, and like I say, she had a number of other pretty large hits, Holding Out for a Hero. Total Eclipse of the Heart, of course, was number one on the Billboard for 4 weeks back in 1983. And she had a long-term marriage. She had married her husband in 1973, and she always claimed that the reason for the lasting relationship with her husband, I'm going to read you exactly what she said. She said, the reason it lasted is because we met before I was famous. Probably very true. Anyway, it's some crazy, I don't know what exactly happened to her, but she died.

0: Yeah, a little medley there, Bonnie Tyler. Yeah, 75 years old, huh?
1: Yeah, and again, Kenny, very weird the way she died. She died in a hospital in Portugal, of all places, and it was she was receiving treatment for an illness that caused her to have emergency intestinal surgery, and she had actually been, after the surgery, she was placed in an induced coma to try to get her to, you know, get well, I guess, evidently. And it didn't work out well. And she actually, the family did not know she had evidently had gotten as bad as she was, but it just happened overnight. And they received word that she had passed away due to the effects of her surgery and illness. And it's a tough situation, but that's the way those things happen. Stomach illnesses like that, who knows, could be related to cancer. I guess we may never know. Anyway, to go back very quickly to this discussion of the attacks that are ongoing, because Trump evidently hit a ton of locations in Iran last night, sinking boats, knocking over towers, cell towers, and other locations that could be used to describe themselves. But this piece that I'm reading this morning said it was very interesting. It said this regime, and this came from an Israeli operative who has been working in Iran for years to understand and come up with their whole structure of their regime, who's in charge, that kind of thing. He said, this is a regime that is weaker, but lethal, less capable, but more confident. In other words, we've knocked out a lot of their military already, which makes them less capable of doing anything. But the arrogance of the group that's in charge tells them that they're confident, they're in charge. Iranian's leadership believes its adversaries have vulnerability, economic and military interests throughout the Gulf, and added that the regime itself is more willing to accept destruction as an outcome of this whole situation. In other words, they know that their military could be completely destroyed, and they really don't care. They continue to target commercial shipping in the Arabian states. Even their own allies have been attacked, and they believe that they hold the global energy flow if they can control the Straits of Hormuz. In the meantime, Trump is saying this morning that they may have to go back in and militarily take over the control of the Straits, at least temporarily, till this whole thing shakes out. The regime's, evidently right now, their core weapon, they think, is just time. You know, we'll just hang on with time and we'll ride with the punches. We don't care if they knock off a whole bunch of our ability to create war. This regime has never designed to be reformed or softened. This comes from a writer for an Islamic Republic longstanding newspaper. She said that they are showing us now is exactly who they intend to remain, a hardline revolutionary regime determined to stay in power. And so the only answer might be to take them out of power. In the Middle East, sources familiar with the issue told Fox News Digital that Tehran and Washington are operating from fundamentally different readings of Clause 5 of the memorandum. The publicly released text says that Iran will use its best efforts to arrange safe commercial passage through the straits without charging anything for 60 days, while removing military and technical obstacles and conducting demining operations. It does not expressly state that foreign vessels must obtain Iran's approval or use routes that are designed by Tehran. But Tehran evidently is is using that reading of the memorandum as saying something that it does not say at all. When the two sides have different interpretations of a single page in that memorandum, how do they intend to write a treaty? I mean, that's just my take on it. I don't think you're going to find an ability to get the two sides together because, number one, we're not even sure what the two sides are. We know what the U.S. side is and who the negotiators are there, but we're maybe not even sure of who's negotiating. The assessment suggests Tehran is unlikely to face a simple choice between surrendering to Trump's pressure and returning to negotiations. The regime believes its survival depends on more, not less, escalation. They feel they need to escalate it even more. They're playing out the clock by creating repeated regional crises. And the commercial shipping, that's what they want to control. They want to make sure that they put as much negative effort as they can on shipping oil out of that region, even though the big shipper is still the Saudi Arabians, who have moved all of their shipping of oil out of the Straits of Hormuz into a pipeline that ships it far to another controlled area. So anyway, we're going to take our NBC news break here. I got to get back to my, I'm on the wrong page here. I got to make sure Kenny's not sending me a message here. Let's see. Okay, we're good to go. Let's do that. Let's do NBC News, and then we'll come back with
2: NBC News Radio. I'm Michael Kastner. President Trump is back in Washington after a two-day NATO summit in Turkey. While there, he pushed for increased defense spending from member nations and a deal with Ukraine to aid in their war with Russia. In Ankara, William Denslow reports that during the summit, Trump threatened to sever ties with Spain and again made a call for the U.S. to take over control of Greenland.
3: But President Trump came away from Ankara in a positive tone, saying there's a huge sense of love and unity amongst the 32 members of the military alliance.
2: Maine Democrats are looking for a new Senate candidate after an embattled Graham Plattner suspended his campaign. Earlier this week, a report surfaced claiming the Democrat from Maine sexually assaulted an ex-girlfriend while he was under the influence of alcohol 5 years ago. And the World Cup quarterfinals start today. France and Morocco square off in New England. Michael Kastner, NBC News Radio.
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0: KDAL time is 10:34, 68 at Sky Harbor, fair skies, 68, light east wind, perfect beach conditions. Brad, on the phone from Dahlberg Law, we have NASCAR Nicole.
1: Well, NASCAR, Chris has been very, very busy the last couple of days. He's telling me that we're getting out into August with appointments now, but you guys are still setting them up. There's still a lot of people that want to talk.
10: The summer is getting pretty full and pretty busy, but like you said, we do have some time in August, and I believe there's still a little bit left in the end of July as well, but okay. Limited. So, yeah, you want to get your calls in to 218-722-5809, and we can definitely get you on the calendar. And then just so that you're aware that, you know, if you want something, especially if you want something completed before the end of summer, or at least to get started before the end of summer, if you're not yes. in any rush, we still suggest calling, and then we can get you on for later, you know, early fall as well. So, you know, just because you aren't available in the summer, that doesn't mean you should hold off calling, because the calendar will fill up very quickly. So,
1: absolutely.
10: Still give us a call as soon as you can.
1: And that phone number to call?
10: Is 218-722-5809, 218-722-5809, or you can visit dahlberglaw.com and click on Contact Us, and it will send us an email, and then we will contact you that way as well.
1: Got a lot of ways that you can get this thing going. You guys are still doing audio or video hookups as well, right, for people
10: yes,
1: that have a hard time getting in?
10: Yes, we are still doing Zoom meetings. So if you maybe live farther, you know, outside of Duluth, but you still want to use our firm because you've heard about us, that is an option as well. And we, you know, that is again on a limited, you know, limited schedule basis. But we do have availability for that. So that,
1: okay.
10: that's another way that just because you live farther away, or you're handicapped or disabled, and you have trouble getting downtown or whatever. Give us a call and let us know, 218-722-5809. We can set that up for you as well.
1: Excellent. So. Thank you so much for your time this morning, Nicole. We'll keep them phones ringing. We hope lots of people, it seems that people take time sometimes to really understand that this is one of the things, if they want to make sure that their future financial structure for their children and their loved ones is in place, they got to get the process going. Anyway, we Kenny and I had a lot of discussion yesterday about how in the world did the Democratic Party decide that Graham Platter was the guy that they wanted to go with. You know, and I found a piece this morning that was
0: yeah,
1: absolutely
0: marvelous. Yeah, let's get
1: this marvelous.
0: Stinky oyster farmer
1: exactly.
0: who doesn't own a shaver or a razor. Yeah, that's the guy.
1: He can't possibly get rid of one. I bet you he's got alcohol breath like you can't believe, too.
0: Listen, I went to Florida with some friends back in the late 80s, and we road trip. Brad, we drove from Duluth to Key West and back.
1: Oh, man.
0: It was hellish. We get to Florida, and we had this cooler in the back seat of the car. We had a Buick Century, and one of the guys had bought a can of oysters, you know, like a sardine can, but oysters?
1: Yeah, yes.
0: And put it in this cooler open.
1: Oh,
0: and,
1: no.
0: Yeah, and I was in the back seat. It was my turn to be in the back seat, and I opened up the cooler to get a pop or a water or whatever.
1: Oh, okay.
0: It stunk so bad. And ever since
1: Did
0: then...
1: Did you just throw the cooler out?
0: Just hearing the word oyster makes me gag.
1: Well, you know, some interesting stuff is coming out about even his oyster farming. Supposedly, he was given this operation, the oyster operation, by a relative. He has no market for his oysters other than his mother's restaurant, who evidently buys all of the oysters that they can get from him. But he had no background even in that. And I guess what I'm trying to point to is when we were kids, you know, when we were younger growing up, we always had those classic fables, remember? And the lessons that we learned from them were what? It's what's on the inside that counts. Remember that? It's not what you look like on the outside or how you act on the outside. It's what's inside that counts. Well, I don't know who in the world decided that what was inside this guy was what they wanted to have. You know, first of all, you know, you might ask the question, and they do in this Yahoo said, they said evidently people forgot to wonder whether a guy who rants online about how women are at fault for their own rapes might have a deeper record of poor judgment in his past. You know, if you got a guy that's ranting online about, women are at fault in their own rapes, they shouldn't even be out there. It's the way they dress. It's the way they act. Who qualified Planter to be one of the most influential people in the country? He had no experience in elected office, no notable history of activism organizations, no college degree, no significant success in the private sector, not even a record of pulling himself up by his proverbial bootstraps. He was given the oyster farm by a family member, and not clear if he does much business other than evidently he doesn't take a salary. His mother's restaurant is his biggest customer. He never quite found his footing in life, and yet the Democratic Party thought, this is the guy we should put in to run to beat a long-term Republican person. There's plenty of lessons, according to this story out of Yahoo this morning, that the...
11: I am here because Washington needs fighters, and Graham Plattner is the fighter we need.
1: Oh, boy.
11: You bet. I said to myself, that's my kind of man.
0: That's my kind of man. That's Elizabeth
1: my
0: Warren.
1: My kind of man.
0: That's Elizabeth Warren. That's my kind of man. There you go.
1: Yeah. Well, she's
0: beautiful.
1: My kind of Pocahontas, too. No, it really is kind of frightening when you look at it. The Planter folly exposes the pitfalls of his vibe-based mode. By the way, that's what they say was the interesting thing here. The Democratic people that were in charge of finding somebody to run against Susan Collins, they wanted a vibe-based mode of political recruiting. They wanted somebody that sent off a good vibe, wore flannel and had a beard and a mustache, and, you know, maybe that tattoo was covered up with something else. But, you know, they wanted somebody like that. Cheaper, faster version of the traditional vetting process was used, and boy, they got exactly what they were looking for.
11: I said to myself, that's my kind of man.
1: That's my kind of man, Elizabeth.
0: And the funny thing about this, actually, I don't know if funny is the proper term, in the background, it's all women.
1: Oh, yeah.
0: Clapping and cheering. That's,
1: yeah, when I'm looking at the pictures of him even here today.
0: Some of them are holding their nose. Oh, maybe he didn't shower. Oh, he came to the event smelling like oysters.
1: There were a lot of very elderly, gray, white-haired women in the audience, too. They had to be ashamed of themselves.
0: What does this say about the Democrat Party? I mean, they did the same thing to the president or to Biden. I mean, no, you can't be the president. We got to put somebody else in. I mean, they took him right out. You know, they had the hook, took him right off the stage and put in Kamala Harris. And now they're doing it with Plattner. Now, Plattner maybe has more of a reason to be pulled off the stage than Biden. But
1: oh, yeah, yeah. Well, when you look at them, you wonder, is this the kind of party, the Democratic Party, that are going to pick these kind of people to lead America right off the cliff?
0: Yes. Yes. Yes. So I want to hear more about this chaos and damage and a harmful agenda. Seems to me like they are talking to themselves.
1: Well, yeah, it does sound like that, doesn't it? They keep talking about this agenda that they're looking at as being, but every time it really comes down to what we talked about yesterday a great deal, and that's, do you hate Trump enough to win this election? Do you hate him enough? Is he a bad enough guy in your mind that we can count on you as a candidate to carry the sword to go against him? And that's basically what it sounds like this whole operation was set up on, was a Trumpian playbook. Do you hate Trump? Yes. Okay, you're our guy. I don't know. It kind of makes you wonder about where the Democratic Party is really heading to. Anyway, we're just about to that point. We got to take our last break, but I will I will tell you this, when you're looking at the way his endorsement came down and everything that he was talking about, who are they going to get to run in his place now? That's what they're talking about this morning. And man, I'll tell you what, there's a bunch of crazy people out there. One of the top candidates they've got to run against him is a woman named Nirav Shanai. She's a state health director. She came into prominence evidently during the COVID-19 pandemic when she was on stage delivering their credentials every day. You know, wear a mask, wear two masks. In fact, if you get a chance, maybe even have three. This planter ran as a results-driven technocrat and won the most votes June 9th, but he ended up, the state health director ended up losing in the ranked choice voting system that they had. So she wasn't even necessarily in second place. But she did file the paperwork evidently yesterday as soon as she found out that Planter was pulling back. You got another guy named Troy Jackson. He's a former Senate president of the state of Maine. He has a blue collar credentials, a populist performer. He's a fifth generation logger. Well, there you go, Pete Woods, from Oligosh, Maine, but he was endorsed by Planter and U.S. Senator Bernie Sanders of Vermont in his bid to run for governor. So if you got those kind of people saying, this is the guy that should be running, ooh, you got to wonder. As a state legislator, Jackson pursued progressive policies even though he was representing a conservative rural part of the state. So you wonder about his judgment there. And then you got Shiana Bellows, who is the current Secretary of State in Maine. She drew attention when she ruled that Donald Trump was ineligible to appear on the 2024 Republican primary presidential ballot because he had encouraged his supporters to attack the U.S. Capitol, which, of course, he didn't. He said, go there, peacefully assemble, make your point, not to attack it. The U.S. Supreme Court later ruled against the Shiana Bellows that she did not have the authority to remove him off the ballot. She was the Democratic Party senator and lost to Collins 69-31. By the way, the latest polling numbers that had come out on Planter had him losing to Collins 69% to 31%. So you really wonder where the Democratic Party in Maine is going. Their current governor, a woman by the name of Janet Miles, has been seen as a strong candidate to take on Collins, but suspended her campaign this spring after polls showed her trailing Planter at 78. Her age also is a liability in a year when younger candidates have unseated older incumbents in Democratic contests. So the types of people that they're looking at there, you got another one, a Valley Geiger, a state representative. He's a permanent Planter ally. He told local TV that when asked to serve as his replacement, she said, yes, I would do that. And then you got Paige Loud, a social worker and political newcomer. She came in fourth in the Democratic primary, but she's filed paperwork to replace Planter on the ballot. So you got a bunch of loonies up there in Maine that are running on the Democratic side. So just keep an eye on it. Anyway, we're going to take our last break of hour number one. Remember, we're off at noon today when the Twins, by the way, who came back, was that the replacement for Byron Buxton that got the single last night that won the game? I believe it was. Ryder or Reader?
0: Oh, yeah. Yeah, Roden.
1: Roden, okay. He was playing center field for the injured.
0: No. Kieschel was playing center field.
1: Oh, well, then where was this Ryder hiding out, or what happened? He came in the ninth inning, got a single, won the game.
0: Yeah, he did. He knocked it off the wall, the outfield wall, and, you know, that's always kind of bothered me. That, you know, the run scores and the inning's over, but, you know, there could have been a couple of other runs it could have scored, and I know you just need the one to win, but it kind of robs the batter of extra RBIs. And, Bradley, I got to tell you that all analyst thing last night, they outdid themselves. They had Trevor Plouffe was in the outfield handing out $20 bills.
1: I'm yes, exactly. Hey, do you love me? Here's a $20 bill.
0: And then he had a lineup, and he was handing out money, and was telling Morneau, hey, Morneau, bring your wallet down here. I'm running out of 20s. It was awesome. You know what they should do, though, Brad? Rather than him just handing out 20s, you know, give them five. The Twins should have a promotion and do that.
1: Yes.
0: And give them vouchers. Here's a $10 voucher.
1: For hot dogs or...
0: Exactly. Yeah, yeah. You know, not necessarily a beer or a beverage. Just call it a beverage. And give them to Trevor. Have Trevor sit down there with 50 vouchers. I don't know. Rather than handing out $20 bills, people were putting them into their wallets. It's like, okay, well...
1: Was that the new general manager that showed up in the booth later with a hot dog tray for Morneau and
0: I didn't see that. I saw them eating the hot dogs, or at least I didn't see that.
1: I think he was the new, I think
0: Tom Pollat is his name?
1: Yes, Pollat. That's the guy. Yeah. Yep.
0: No, Twins had a nice win, Brad. 6-5, and they're going to do it again today. As a matter of fact, we're going to be leaving here at noon. Coverage starts, and we're going to have Bailey Ober, who's back off of the injury list, and he's going to be pitching, so we're getting back a healthy pitcher. That's good.
1: Now, one of my sons got a hold of me last night and said, Dad, guess what? The game we're going to see tomorrow night with the A's, the Angels, Mike Trout has been activated to play in the game to get himself ready for the All-Star break.
0: Oh, okay. Cheering for the other guys, huh? I see how you are.
1: I got to get my grandson a jersey. That's what we got to do.
0: Oh, that'll be a good game, Brad. Los Angeles Angels. When I think of the Angels, I think of the Twins, and I think of, God, who are some players over the years? Well, Rod Carew, didn't we trade him to the Angels?
1: Yes.
0: Kenny Landreau.
1: Yes, we did.
0: Did Brunansky come from the Angels? Boy, there's quite a legacy between those teams. Now, of course, they were the California Angels. That's what we remember them as.
1: Did I ever tell you about my game at Angels, where the Angels play in
0: Anaheim?
1: Why
0: don't you tell us after the break?
1: When we come back.
0: Oh.
1: Yes, I will.
12: Minnesota News Network, I'm Tasha Radel. A new report from the Minnesota Office of the Legislative Auditor is giving high marks to the state's voter registration system. The report says counties follow the verification process 99.9% of the time. Republicans questioned the numbers, and Republican Representative Steve Jacob from Altura says it can be better.
13: Even at the very best count here, 99.9%, a great number, but still 3,800 votes undisputed that we know are somehow inaccurate or something going on with those votes. That's not a clear win to my constituents.
12: A Maryland woman is facing an attempted murder charge after prosecutors say she tried to drown her 15-year-old daughter in West Battle Lake on the 4th of July. And a new report from the DNR that was decades in the making finds most Minnesota lakes remain healthy for fish and aquatic life. This is MNN.
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17: 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A reminder that 90% of storm-related damage cannot be seen from the ground. With the high winds sweeping through the Twin Ports area, your roof may have been damaged. 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
0: KDAL time, 10:56, 68 at Sky Harbor. The wind is calm, and we're going to see some sunny skies, warm temps today, tomorrow, Saturday, Sunday, Monday, Tuesday, Wednesday. Yeah, it's going to be a nice several days.
1: It's going to be a beautiful, beautiful week next week. So, tell you real quick, in about 10 words, about what happened at Anaheim Stadium. Myself, George Bolich, who was on the school board with me, we were at a school board convention out in California. We decided, let's go watch the Angels play the Dodgers. It was the, what they call it, the Highway Series or whatever. We're sitting there early in the spring, and I'm watching these guys in front of me betting. They had money out, and they were betting big dollars. And I'm thinking, what in the world are they betting on? Finally, they get a handful of cash. They give it to a guy. He's got a beer that he's drinking. He reaches out. They had these humongous moths that would fly to the lights and then kind of fall down. They were about the size of your thumb. He grabbed one of those moths, threw it in his beer, and chugged his beer down.
0: Okay.
1: The whole thing in one gulp.
0: Wow. Did he fly away after that?
1: No, he didn't. Oh. He didn't fly away, but I bet you wasn't feeling
0: too
1: good either.
0: Did he go towards the light?
1: That might have happened. Listen, I got to just tell you real quick before we run out of time. If you're thinking of selling your home because you need the money, you know, like Dave up in Hunter's Park, he and his wife, they were moving on in their life. The kids have gone. They needed some assisted living facility, and they needed to sell their house to make it happen. Tom Little's marketing plan helps his clients sell for the most money possible. Brought so much attention to Dave's home, on his first day on the market, Dave's house sold for $50,000 over the asking price. Dave was thrilled, I'll bet he was, that he was able to afford the care that he and his wife needed. Do you want the highest possible offer for the sale of your house? Of course you do. You don't want to leave money on the table. So get a hold of Tom Little at Remax Results. If he doesn't do the job for you right away, he's going to let you out of the contract without any hassle at all. He knows that he's going to do the job right. So give him a call today. That's Tom Little at 218-310-3334 or go online to tomlittleteam.com. And then, of course, you got to start packing because it's all going to happen very quick. Kind of like this show today. We're going to happen very quick between now and the top of next hour. We're going to try to get a bunch of things in, and then we will be gone, replaced by the Twins in their final of the three. Wouldn't that be great if we could sweep the Guardians, all three? That'd be fantastic. We'll be back with hour number two coming up shortly, folks.

0: out of the race as he faces a slew of scandals, including sexual assault. It could be a pivotal moment in the ongoing Charlie Kirk hearing today, with prosecutors playing a video statement from the romantic partner of Kirk's accused killer. The police interview with Lance Twiggs is part of the prosecution's case against Tyler Robinson that's being laid out during a week-long evidentiary hearing in Utah. Robinson reportedly confessed to Twiggs about the murder. Singer Bonnie Tyler has passed away at the age of 75. The platinum-selling recording artist was best known for her 1983 hit Total Eclipse of the Heart. Her family and team say they're heartbroken that Bonnie unexpectedly passed away last night in a hospital in Portugal as a result of an illness that she was being treated for. I'm Chris Caraggio, NBC News Radio.
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0: Fewer Americans than expected found themselves applying for first-time unemployment benefits last week. The Labor Department says it received 215,000 initial filings in the week ending July 4th. That's 2,000 less than the week prior. Most analysts thought today's number would come in at right around 218,000. Americans are losing faith in capitalism and democracy, Mark Mayfield explains.
2: A new Wall Street Journal NORC poll finds that just under half of Americans say capitalism is working very well or somewhat well, down from 60% a decade ago. Just 35% are fairly sure that the country offers the opportunity for good jobs and the American dream. There's even less confidence in our system of government. Just 12% say democracy is working very well or extremely well. More than two-thirds feel that the U.S. is in decline. Younger Americans were more likely to express pessimism than older Americans.
0: Newly released government data shows airlines' jet fuel costs are up this year. According to the data, the Bureau of Transportation Statistics found that airlines spent $6.6 billion on jet fuel in May, marking an 84% increase from 1 year ago. Fuel is one of the industry's biggest operating expenses, and higher costs have forced carriers to raise fares. The latest figures reflect the vulnerabilities airlines faced due to the Strait of Hormuz's closure, disrupting global maritime shipping. Robo-taxi companies are getting a new warning from the federal government. The National Highway Traffic Safety Administration says the companies need to make sure robo-taxis do not block first responders. The government says companies need to make any and all necessary changes this month. Meta plans to start building data centers in Canada. The company announced yesterday that it plans to break ground on its first facility north of the border in Alberta. The 1 gigawatt center is Meta's 33rd in its AI build-out plan. I'm Chris Caraggio, NBC News Radio.
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10: I'm meteorologist Allison Jacoby with Northern News Now, and we've got some fog for this morning, but after that burns out, we'll see some more sunshine this afternoon. By the time we get to tomorrow, we'll have ended the 70s and starting to enter into the 80-degree temperatures once again, with clearing skies and possible chances for rain showers Friday and Saturday morning. Following that, we are going to heat up quite a bit, with temperatures in the 80s and 90s starting next week. With Northern News Now, I'm Allison Jacoby for 610 and FM 103.9 KDAL.
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11: For United States Marine Corps.
12: Well, here we are back with our very short and abbreviated show today. We'll be off at about 11:55, so stay tuned for that. We do have one of our regular callers, Al from Superior, who would like to talk a little bit about what Tom Tiffany was saying. Tom was talking about what?
13: Oh, hi there. Thanks for taking my call.
12: Sure.
13: Yeah, I sent a link to Kenny there. It's this reference to a MacIver Institute from Wisconsin. They have a good article there, just kind of summarizing what Tom Tiffany, of course, he's running for governor in Wisconsin, is a Republican
12: Correct.
13: Candidate.
12: Right.
13: And he's our congressional representative here for District 7 here in northern Wisconsin. So basically here he just commented on the court ruling, and I think it's really good to just point this out. You know, what he's proposing versus what our current Governor Evers was saying, and also the current other candidates for governor, the other Democrat candidates. Here's Tom Tiffany. Here's the quote that I like from this article. Here's Tom Tiffany, quote, "It's common sense that biological males should not compete in girls' women's sports. Every female athlete deserves a level playing field and the opportunity to compete safely and fairly. Unfortunately, Governor Evers vetoed legislation that would have protected girls' sports in Wisconsin." This is Tiffany goes on to say, "As governor, I will sign legislation ensuring that biological males cannot compete in girls' and women's sports in our state." Tiffany, that's unquote, Tiffany said in the statement. I'll just add by saying that, I think it's important that it's not just the sports stuff, too. It's also, you know, female spaces too. It could be locker rooms. It could be bathrooms. It could be, you know, opportunities
12: exactly.
13: like scholarships. It could be, access to certain academics or even, even job opportunities. So this is a big deal for women in Wisconsin. What are your thoughts on this?
12: I think that whole issue about the men and girls sports and stuff has finally been taken care of by the Supreme Court. And I think Tiffany's right. I think this, I don't understand how anybody in their right mind thought it was okay for a 200-pound man to compete against a 120-pound girl in some competitive sport. I mean, I just don't get that.
13: That's a great contrast.
12: Yeah. I don't know. It really makes you wonder what is happening in our society today. But at least the sports thing I think is taken care of. But when you got guys in school system saying, you know what, today I'm feeling kind of like a female, and I think I'm going to use the women's restroom, because I don't like to go into the men's. They got a lot of macho guys in there, and they make fun of me, and I don't think I want to go in there. You know, are we going to get to a point in this country where we have to have 6 or 8 restrooms, all of them locked down, and you have to apply for a key to use one?
0: They just have to set
12: that crazy.
0: The criteria. The criteria yes. has to be... If you've got maybe enough students, whether it be a high school, a college, university, whatever, and maybe they could field the transgender teams and just sure. have transgender teams compete against one another. I don't know that they would have enough to do that. You know, have like a league. You know, how many teams would they have of transgenders? 2?
12: Yeah, you know, and who supports them? Where
0: exactly.
12: does the money come from?
0: and or just simply say, you are... Welcome to participate in sports. You will be assigned to the gender at birth team.
12: Yes.
0: I mean, that's
12: yes,
0: the way it's got to be. It's just got to be that way. And some might say, well, that's unfair. Well, so is allowing a boy that wants to be a girl.
12: Yes.
0: That's more unfair.
12: Absolutely. Well,
0: why are we having this discussion, happening. Brad? Why are there two sides to this story? That's what's kind of perplexing to me.
12: Well, it's because if the second side decided they wanted to talk about the issue and make sense about it, the other side just shut them off. Oh, you're being unfair to transgenders, bisexual, LGBTQ, whatever else. They all got them worked in together. But, you know, there's real things happening in our society that I think are very, very important. For example, I found this story this morning, Kenny, out of St. Paul, the St. Paul Pioneer Press. You know, St. Paul has a new mayor, Mayor Carol Cathole, she's a Hmong individual, came to this country after the Vietnam War, her family did, and I didn't know what to think of her at first. I kind of wondered if she was going to be a far progressive or whatever, but I'm finding out that she is starting to be a little more common sense than the prior mayor was. This story this morning says that the city of St. Paul will begin systematically dismantling its most sizable homeless encampment on August 5th, beginning with the gatherings on Fish Hatchery Road by Pig's Eye Park, which was grown to be St. Paul's largest outdoor dwelling for homeless. Now, the reason she's doing it is because she says the place has become a pigsty. It has become crime infested. The official crime rate cites crime conditions. But the bottom line so far is that it's been a little bit unclear where the homeless residents can move. She hasn't really addressed that. I guess they can move wherever they can find somebody to live with or find whatever other encampment there might be. But news of the closure was first delivered Wednesday morning by the assistant St. Paul Mayor Cedric Baker to a weekly gathering of city, county, and state public health officials who regularly meet to talk about services for that particular group of people. Several attendees said they were taken aback as encampment residents will have 4 weeks to find housing or another alternative that could take months to secure. Well, it's less than a month, said Justin Lewandowski, director of Open Hands Midway, which serves food to those in need. Oh, anybody, I guess, could be in need. Lewandowski said he predicted an influx of homeless residents into downtown and the Midway once the encampments are cleared, putting stress on providers and everyday property owners alike. Well, I guess the city, when the mayor made this decision to break down this camp because of the crime and everything else that's going on there, she should make some kind of a recommendation on maybe where the city, you know, I think the answer to these kind of questions really are the city setting up encampments or places set aside where they're not obviously out in the public eye, but also where they're controlled, where maybe to get into one of these places that has a bed, a location where you can sleep and lay your head to sleep safely, has to be that you're not on drugs, you're not an alcoholic, it can be checked on the encampment, they can give you a blood test or whatever. There's got to be a little common sense used in some of these situations, I think. One of the people involved said, I commend the thoughtfulness and compassion our team has brought to centering the human impact of closure on this. The mayor, in a written statement, said, no matter how we address this issue, which is one of the most significant challenges facing communities across our country, there will be disruption. My sincere intent is that the plan we are announcing today will minimize that impact while helping connect individuals to a safer, more stable life. And I think people can make decisions. If they're making decisions now, hey, let's just load up our shopping cart with every essential thing that we have in life and we'll snap a tent together with a whole bunch of other people in a park someplace, that's not good decisions. You know, you've got to make decisions. Why are you homeless? Is it because you're addressing or not addressing the issues of maybe addiction or alcoholism? Maybe you need to address those addictions at the same time. The conditions at these sites are not safe. They're not healthy. They're not humane. And every person deserves dignity and a path to housing and support services. So maybe the city's got to work hand in hand with their other organizations that try to address the housing needs. But, you know, the answer is just not to let people camp up in groups where they're raping women, they're beating people. The police department said that particular homeless encampment has a regular detachment of people that are sent there for policing almost every day. The health conditions are not good. One of the edges of the encampment has been overrun by rats that are eating from leftover food items that are left unattended, unrestrained in garbage containers. The camps provide a place. They should be a place where you can receive services, health services, and they're not at all. So my hat's off to the mayor, who is at least making an effort to clean up this homeless encampment that has become a real criminal element in the city of St. Paul. Got to do something. Anyway, we're going to take our first break here. We'll be back shortly right here on Sound Off on the abbreviated edition on a Thursday in the Northland.
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0: KDAL time is 11:24, 74 degrees now in Canal Park, light southeast winds. Brad, we got Candy from Dead on Shooting Range. She's busy, busy, busy, but we got her, and she's good to go.
12: Well, Candy, you are very busy, but you're busy in a great, great way, coming up with new classes and new things available. And a lot of this has been driven by recommendations or requests from the community, isn't it?
17: They have been, yeah. We've had several groups come to us asking if we offer anything for our local churches, because times are getting scarier and scarier, and there are some groups within these churches that want to learn how they can protect their church and the local families that are in there. So we have two options for this. One of the representatives from the USCCA is willing to provide their class, which is Protecting Your House of Worship. And if he can come to your local church to do this class for a group of people that want to do it. Otherwise, we have a combination class where he comes and does the same Protecting Your House of Worship class, but then we combine it with our Permit to Carry class too. So the folks that want to take that class but also want to learn how to carry their firearm, they can do that all in one shot.
12: You know, it is becoming, Candy, more and more clear, at least to somebody like me, that you really got to be responsible for your own safety, don't you?
17: Absolutely. You know, and it's nothing against our local law enforcement, but they are very short-staffed and very busy. And sometimes, they're not able to get there in time, where if you have your own firearm or somebody else in your church or your local community has a firearm with them, then, they're the ones that are going to be able to protect everyone.
12: Right. Yeah, I'd feel a lot more comfortable in a church if I knew that a couple of parishioners, people that were in our congregation on a regular basis, had taken the classes, knew what they were doing, had adequate training in firearm safety and in marksmanship, and were there protecting everybody.
17: Absolutely, yeah. So if anybody in the community is interested in getting something like this set up for their church, then they can give us a call, and we will just get them on the schedule. We'll figure out a day that works for both their group and our USCCA and our Permit to Carry instructors, and we'll get it all set up and get them feeling more secure in their house of worship.
12: Absolutely. In the meantime, how are the conditions to get to your place now? Are they getting a little better?
17: You know, they're not. It's really unfortunate. It's they're not doing anything in front of the building. They haven't been doing anything all week. They're doing something further down the highway, but it's still closed off in front of us here. So, you know, the only traffic we're actually seeing go by is the traffic that's coming into the parking lot. They're not allowing any kind of through traffic.
12: Right. Well, if you can at least get to your place, that's the big thing, I think. And, you know, your classroom facilities there, if somebody, and we like to talk about this fairly often, is that, yes, you put on great classes there, but you'll also work with businesses that want to have a social gathering for their employees, want to have a way of having team development. You'll rent out your facility for that use as well. So this all happens at Dead On Shooting Range, which is located just 8 or 9 miles up Highway 2, if you can get up there on Highway 2. And you can always give Candy a call at 218-729-9689 or go online to deadonshootingrange.com. Got a lot of options. And they have a second chance surplus store up there that has a myriad of great things, all the way from meals ready to eat to sea bags to tents and everything else in between that you might need. So please take the opportunity to be up at Dead On Shooting Range, see some of the options they've got. And Candy, I can only hope that in the days ahead we can talk to you and things will get a little easier to get up to your place.
17: I'm hoping.
12: Yeah. All right. Thank you so much, as always. Great opportunity. I think there is going to be a big opportunity for churches. You know, some people may think and may say to themselves, oh, well, you don't bring a church into a gun or a gun into a church. Well, but you know what? Some people do. And unfortunately, we've seen it happen even in the state of Minnesota, where if the church was better prepared for the potential of something like that to happen, we wouldn't have had issues that we did have. So,
0: well, you know, Brad, if I was sitting in church, I'll use an example.
12: Yeah.
0: And I saw you walk into the church to attend the service, I'd turn to whoever I was with, probably my wife, Jan, and I'd kind of give her the little elbow and say, Brad's here. Yeah. We're safe.
12: Yeah, we're safe.
0: Hey, have you heard the news? President Trump told reporters aboard Air Force One that Spain came back all the way and agreed to boost NATO payments.
12: I did hear that. Yesterday, as you and I were on the air, we were hearing out of NATO that Trump was saying, cut off all trade with Spain. Just cut it off because they're not stepping up and not helping equal out the amount of money that should be spent for protection in NATO. And, I mean, he was serious yesterday. Stop buying everything from them. Stop sending them things. And now, this morning, we hear, as Kenny said on Air Force One, that Spain has stepped up and said, oh, by the way, I think we made a little mistake there. We're going to kick in some extra money. We're going to do whatever. And now he's saying it looks like everything is straight up again.
0: Yeah. You know, there is such a Trump factor here that it is just astonishing. And that really is something. So now, what does that mean? I think, if I'm not mistaken, Brad, they were refusing to pay their, 5% GDP?
12: 5%, right, correct.
0: And now, is that the case? Are they going to do that?
12: Well, it sounds like they are. That's the first blush I get. I guess I got to spend some time and read into it.
0: Yeah, I just read the headline.
12: That's kind of what I had heard, too.
0: Yeah.
12: Did you, I know we got to take our NBC News break here, Kenny, but did you read about this guy that was injured Sunday in a fireworks accident down in Arden Hills at the site of the old ammunition plant up in Arden Hills? This guy, they received a call that a 23-year-old man had been injured in a firework explosion on the roof of an abandoned building at the Army Ammunition Plant in Arden Hills. And when they showed up, it was 1:30 in the morning on Sunday. This guy had crawled up on the roof and was using the roof as a way to set off the fireworks so that he could get some great exposure for him, evidently. And he had one of the fireworks had exploded in his hand as he was holding it, and he had his hand blown off. When they got there, they found him. Now, I'm not trying to say this is any indication of anything, but they identified the individual as Yasin Abdulmalahala. When emergency responders arrived, they found Abdulmalahala was unconscious but breathing. He had additional injuries to his face and chest. This must have been a fairly large explosive device that he used, and when they tried to get him down the stairs, they couldn't get him down the stairs because he was so damaged he had to be on a stretcher. So they finally got a 101-foot-tall aerial platform to access the roof and placed him in a rescue bucket, and he was taken, but unfortunately he died as he was on his way to Hennepin County Medical. He died from his injuries. You know, you can't mess around with this stuff. They have a lot of explosive materials in these fireworks, and they're not meant for you to hold them in your hand while they're going off. Anyway, we got to take our NBC break. We'll be back.
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18: NBC News Radio, I'm Michael Kastner. President Trump is back in Washington after a two-day NATO summit in Turkey. While there, he pushed for increased defense spending from member nations and a deal with Ukraine to aid in their war with Russia. In Ankara, William Denslow reports that during the summit, Trump threatened to sever ties with Spain and again made a call for the U.S. to take over control of Greenland.
19: But President Trump came away from Ankara in a positive tone, saying there's a huge sense of love and unity amongst the 32 members of the military alliance.
18: Maine Democrats are looking for a new Senate candidate after an embattled Graham Platner suspended his campaign. Earlier this week, a report surfaced claiming the Democrat from Maine sexually assaulted an ex-girlfriend while he was under the influence of alcohol 5 years ago. And the World Cup quarterfinals start today. France and Morocco square off in New England. Michael Kastner, NBC News Radio.
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12: 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And the chances are, if you give them a call today at area code 218-628-1878, that's 628-1878, they just might find you as good a coverage as you have now, if not better, and save you in some cases, just a gigantic amount of money, but many times $500, $700, $1,000 a year, which is nice savings if you're putting that money out of your pocket. Chris Lohmeyer, welcome again today. How are things over at AccuSure?
3: We're hard at work as always, Brad, hard at work. And this week, the win of the week, we're going to talk about personal insurance, a personal insurance win. And this one comes courtesy of Sonia. She knocked it out of the park for some people again. And it's our favorite kind of win, Brad, because this win is for listeners to the show.
12: Yes! You know, we love everybody that saves money over there on a regular basis. But when they've listened to us talk about it and they finally make that decision to make the phone call or stop in, then they really realize that, hey, this can really happen. So tell us about this win, Chris.
3: Yes, exactly. So this, first of all, the shout-out goes to, and the thank you goes to the Larsons of Duluth, listeners to the show, Brad, who called, talked to Sonia, asked Sonia to roll up her sleeves and do that insurance shopping for them. And she did that, and on their home and auto insurance, Brad, Sonia was able to save the Larsons a combined total of $2,000. That's $2,300, $2,300 back in their pocket rather than higher insurance premiums.
12: Man. You know, I would love to be inside a customer like these Larsons, inside their head when Sonia gives them the news like that. They got to be thinking, okay, I'm going to keep my composure here. I'm going to wait until I get out of the building. Then I'm going to do a cartwheel and I'm going to scream.
3: Oh, yeah.
12: Absolutely, Brad. That is really fantastic. I mean, $2,300 just on your home and your car, that's a quarterly savings of $575 or a monthly savings if you're paying your insurance monthly. Almost $200, $192 a month. That, you know, just think of the groceries you can buy for that kind of money.
3: Yeah, Brad, that would be the kind of thing where that wouldn't just make my day. That wouldn't just make my month. That would be among some of the things that would make my year if I had that.
12: Yeah, exactly. You know, and I sometimes wonder if you guys, all the agents over there at AccuSure, I wonder if you have a little in-brown competition going where you say, where Sonia comes storming out of her cubicle or office and saying, hey, I got a bigger one than you had. I got a bigger savings than you did.
3: Well, one of the things, they can't wait to reach out to me and let me know, ooh, I got a new win. Here's the win. Here are the details. So,
12: absolutely. Oh, fantastic.
3: We love the wins. We love talking to people. You know, we're absolutely capable and willing to roll up our sleeves, do that insurance shopping for people. And like you and I say a lot, if nothing else, it saves people a ton of time rather than having to call agents on their own, one agency, then another, and do that comparison.
12: Oh, God.
3: People would only do that one time in their life if they really did a thorough job.
12: Yeah, or they'd get to some point, Chris, where they'd say, okay, this guy can save me $500. I'm not going to try anymore. I'm just going to go with that. And you may pass up a huge savings that you could have had if you used the proper agency. AccuSure, located right in, you know, and we don't know what to call it. If we're going to call it Lincoln Park, the Craft District, West End, 2000 West Superior Street, Suite 201 is where you will find all these great agents. And just think about it. Once you've saved that kind of money, $2,300 a year, the Larsons now have a real professional agent that will work for their benefit to make sure they always have the best coverage at the best price. It's really good stuff. Really good stuff. Chris Lohmeyer, thank you so much. Have a wonderful weekend, and say hi to all the gang of agents over there at AccuSure.
3: I will.
12: We've all right, thank you, my friend. Wow. Anyway,
0: Isn't that something?
12: That's incredible. I mean,
0: so here's the thing, Brad. If you listen to Sound Off, you can save money.
12: You can save some money.
0: Now, of course, you've got to call AccuSure and see if they can do that for you. And, boy, most of the time they do. This is really something. An annual savings, Brad, of $2,300 on home and auto.
12: Kenny, just think about it. The quote that I've used about AccuSure really is important here. It doesn't cost you a dime to make the call, and it may save you $2,300.
0: There you go. That really is something. Oh, Brad, I wanted to play this for you. By the way, okay. Rick Roden was playing right field yesterday. Oh, here's the final, his final at bat.
4: Okay. Swung on and hit high in the air. Deep right field for Roden. That ball is off the wall, and the Twins will win it on an Allen Roden double to right. The Twins walk off the Guardians. 6-5, your final score. The Twins are mobbing Roden in right center field. They've won four in a row. They've won seven of their last eight series.
0: Okay, we'll take that down there. And, boy, what an exciting finish. The walk-off single, really, even though it bounced off the outfield wall.
12: Yeah.
0: The Twins beat Cleveland 6-5. Yeah, Roden was playing right field. Josh Bell was the DH. I should have known that.
12: Okay.
0: But, yep.
12: All right. Excellent. Well, they're doing quite well. I'm hoping that when I'm down there with the boys and my grandson, that maybe we'll see this new pitcher from Korea. But who knows?
0: You know,
12: we'll be
0: now,
12: excited to see it.
0: For the record, we're going to be leaving here in about less than 10 minutes, and we're going to go to Twins baseball. Coverage starts at noon, and on the mound back from injury is Bailey Ober.
12: Bailey Ober.
0: Hopefully he has a good outing.
12: That would be outstanding. These guys are starting to come back. I was a little disappointed when you told me yesterday that Pedro is not going to be back at all this year. He's there all the time, though. You got to give the guy credit. He's always in the dugout. He's always talking to people.
0: Yeah.
12: He's trying to make the other pitchers better. And eventually he will be back. And wouldn't it be something if he came back stronger than he even was in the past? Anyway, we got to take our last break here.
0: Nope, we're not. We're going to take this right up to...
12: Oh, we are. Okay.
0: Yep, to our
12: well, then let me just say this, because I want to make sure I get this in. 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You know, Kenny, I got to tell you, in the little bit of time we've got left here, we have highlighted, you and I, over the last 6 months, years, couple years, we've highlighted waste, fraud, and abuse on major scales in Minnesota. But we have always said, or at least I've always said, I think this is just the tip of the iceberg. I think if they started investigating all over the country, I think they would find issues everywhere in the country. And I'm holding in my little stained hands here a story out of Newsbreak this morning. They have started examining school districts around the country, but specifically in Southern California. They found a school district in a small area. Well, it's actually, it wasn't that small area. It's a unified district in Los Angeles. It's called Magnolia School District. And they found that one of the officers, state treasurer and auditor of that particular school district, a guy named Jorge Armando Contreras, had embezzled nearly $16.7 million from his Orange County school district. when they finally caught the guy, when they finally realized what had really happened, because it was kind of interesting, he would write small checks from his organization, write a small check, sign it, and then when that person actually gave the information that he'd sent the check to, he would change the amounts on the check, and they found out that he was issuing phony invoices. He had caused embezzlement, inflated enrollment. He had done bid rigging, kickbacks. They found him with a apartment size refrigerator in his office. And inside the refrigerator, they found $6.5 million in cash, just stacked up in $100 bills. Now, what was he doing with the money? Well, he bought a luxury home in Yorba Linda, California. He bought himself a BMW, top of the line one. He had bought hundreds of designer clothes. He had with him 11. Bottles of very pricey tequila, and it was just on and on. In 2024, a judge sentenced Contreras to 70 months in federal prison for the crimes and ordered him to pay back $16.7 million in restoration. Now, Contreras wrote himself checks in small dollar amounts under fictitious names. Once he got the proper signature from the other person, he would change the amount, and the names then deposited the checks into his personal bank accounts. This was just the beginning of it. They found another school in Los Angeles, a community preparatory academy charter school, had lost about $9,090 per student after the school's head stole more than $3 million in taxpayer funds to cover travel expenses, restaurants, and shopping, private school tuition for his own children in a private school. And this was happening in a number of school districts. In fact, there's estimates that it could be as high as $2 billion just in the school districts in California alone. And if it's happening there, you can pretty much be assured it's probably happening everywhere. This woman at one place called the Community of Peace Academy, she pleaded guilty to spending more than $220,600 on Disney Cruise Line vacations, theme park admissions, and other Disney-related expenses. She's been ordered to pay back $2.5 million in restitution. But it is happening, it seems like, everywhere. I think, Kenny, it's fair to say that if there is government money, taxpayer money involved, look out, be prepared for somebody to try to find a new way, a new scheme to steal that money from the taxpayers, not just in Minnesota, but all over the country.
0: So I'm reading a story, well, Brad. We got about a minute here. The Minnesota State Fair has unveiled some new foods for this year.
12: The
0: complete list is about 36 items available for the first time and 9 new vendors. Now, the State Fair is going to run August 27th through September 7th. Some of the foods are...
12: I think I just lost Kenny.
0: No, I'm here.
12: Okay.
0: Yep. Some of the foods are pickle pie.
12: What?
0: Doesn't sound too appetizing, but oh well.
12: No, no.
0: Butter brew mustache pretzel. Dubai whoopie pie. Mung corn dog. And more. Oh, really? And more? That's all you got to say? Yeah. 36 and you give us, what, 5?
12: 2 or 3 oddball figures.
0: Pickle pie. Okay, there you go.
12: Pickle pie.
0: Yeah.
12: That doesn't sound good at all. Does it to you?
0: Yeah,
12: cut yourself a big slice of pickle pie there.
0: Yeah, no, it doesn't sound too appetizing. I believe that's a wrap, Brad.
12: Well, I will be gone tomorrow. Kenny will be handling the show. And we'll be back at it Monday, Kenny and I together, here on Sound Off. So have a wonderful day.
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6: This is Minnesota News Network. I'm John Anderson. 3 aging bridges connecting northwestern Minnesota and eastern North Dakota are set to be replaced with the help of a $24 million federal grant from the U.S. Department of Transportation. The funding will pay for new crossings at Neillsville, Hendrum, and Georgetown along the Red River. One of the bridges is already closed, while the other two have weight limits that have disrupted farm traffic, freight shipments, and emergency response. Local officials say the new bridges will improve safety and strengthen transportation links between the two states. The U.S. Air Force Thunderbirds have arrived in Duluth ahead of this weekend's Duluth Air and Aviation Expo. The Elite F-16 demonstration team practice over Duluth International Airport as they prepare for their performances on Saturday and Sunday. The Thunderbirds are the featured attraction at this weekend's air show. This is MNN.
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2: 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I'm Chris Caraccio.
3: The U.S. and Iran have been exchanging fire. It comes after President Trump said that the ceasefire is over. The U.S. launched a second round of military strikes against Iran last night, with Trump saying they were retribution for Iran firing on three cargo ships in the Strait of Hormuz. Iran then launched missile attacks against Gulf nations that host U.S. military forces. The week-long evidentiary hearing in the Charlie Kirk murder case has resumed. A video statement from the roommate.
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7: 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Guardians salvage it 5-2 the final. Let's circle the bases, brought to you by Toyota. At first base, Tristan Gray snapped an 0-for-15 with an RBI single with the bases loaded in the fifth, which tied the game at one. Gray now has 16 RBIs with the Sox pack this season, tied with teammate Brooks Lee for third most in Major League Baseball. Gray and Lee trail only Luis Garcia Jr. of the Nationals with 20 and Colorado's Jake McCarthy, who has 17. At second base, Guardian starter Gavin Williams came in with a career-high strikeout rate of 28%, thanks in large part to a ton of called strikes. Williams picked up 17 more called strikes today for a total of 322 on the year. He passes Joe Ryan for the most in the American League. At third base, Williams struck out 11 against the Twins today, matching Braxton Ashcraft of the Pirates for the most punch-outs against Minnesota this season. Since Williams entered the league on June 21st of 2023, he now has the third most strikeouts against the Twins with 47, trailing only Cole Reagans and fellow Guardian Tanner Bibee, who has the most with 58. And at home plate, Kendry Rojas took the loss, allowing three runs in two innings of relief. Trailing 2-1 in the seventh, Rojas issued one-out walks to the 8 and 9 hitters, and they both came around to score. The Twins have now walked the last two guys in the order 31 times in the seventh inning or later this season, third most in the majors. That is a frustrating stat. Additionally, 11 of these 31 base on balls have come when the game is either tied or has a margin of just one run. That's what you find when circling the bases, brought to you by your local Toyota dealers. Toyota, let's go places. Fresh series here at Target Field beginning tomorrow. It is going to be a busy weekend here in downtown Minneapolis. Of course, the draft, Twins Hall of Fame induction ceremony, and of course, a great series leading into the All-Star break. Tomorrow's game will begin at 7:10. Zebby Matthews will throw the first pitch for the Twins. We'll be on the air for the pregame lineup card beginning at 6:30. We thank our whole team working in studio today for Mark Janowski, Cal Soderquist, Cameron Green, and Lucas Kirshner. I'm John Vitas saying goodbye from Target Field. We hope to see you at Target Field this weekend. This is your home for Twins baseball.
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8: Hit through the right side, RBI base hit, Ryan Jeffers. Twins take the lead, 2-1.
9: They had a pitch lined to the left center field. That's going to tie it up. Jazz Bell around first base. Ground ball, weekly hit should be two. Kieschel to Lee, back to first in time for the TaylorMade double play. Nicely turned.
8: Byron smashes this ball deep into the left field corner. That one's back towards the fence, and it's off the base of the wall. Byron looping around first, looping towards second. He slides in with a crisp leadoff double.
4: Today's game was brought to you by Target, proud partner of the Minnesota Twins. Derek Shelton, signing off.
10: This has been a presentation of the Treasure Island Baseball Network.
11: Trump, it would be Tim Walz Queen.
12: Yeah, well, yeah, that's true. He can get in on that one.
13: Yes. And the countdown continues.
12: I just love the way he takes everything and just puts his own name on it.
14: Scott Robbins, trifecta, top three of the day.
13: And finally, one.
11: Number one, a singer who had a massive record has passed away at the age of 75.
12: Yeah, 75 years old. Bonnie Tyler. She sang a Total Eclipse of the Heart.
14: Well, you played this on the Top 40 radio a lot.
12: Yeah, I did.
14: Yeah.
12: You said 83, right?
14: Yeah. There's nothing I can do. Summer. Eclipse of the Heart. Big hit that summer.
12: It was the number one record for weeks.
14: Yeah, was that after? Yeah, it had to be after The Police.
12: Yeah.
14: Every Breath You Take.
12: Yeah.
14: I got to look that up.
12: I don't know. I couldn't remember that for sure, but I know we played the daylights out of that thing. And it was one of those long songs, too. Like every Jim Steinman written song was like 5 minutes.
14: Yeah.
12: And that Total Eclipse of the Heart was, too. And it was really bombastic. Mm-hmm. All the big choir and chorus.
14: You loved it.
12: Oh, I liked it. I mean, I didn't even pretend to like it. I liked it.
14: Yeah. Well, she was known for more than just one song.
12: Yeah. Old Enough for Hero. Yeah.
14: Yeah.
12: Played that one, too.
14: Yeah, that's not very good.
12: No, this one isn't as good. This one's from a movie, too. I don't remember which one. Do you remember which one?
14: I don't remember which
12: one. Oh, wow, I'm surprised.
14: Well, it's the Top 40 world. Yeah. But I got to tell you, neither one of those were my favorite Bonnie Tyler song. Yeah. If I had to pick one.
12: That's a great song. Yeah.
14: That's a great song.
12: Yeah.
14: Yeah. Distinct voice, for sure.
12: 1978.
14: Look at you.
12: Yeah, I know that one, yeah.
14: How about that?
12: I didn't play that as a current, by the way.
14: You were still in high school?
12: I was.
14: Yeah. It wouldn't be long, though. You'd be the top 40 hits for all the children.
12: Teeing it up, yep.
14: There you go.
12: Kicking off 10 hits in a row, back-to-back without the yak. Here's Bonnie
13: Tyler.
12: There
13: you have it.
12: Still got it, man. I still got it.
13: No way.
14: Whoa!
12: Oh, I'm not going to take that from you.
14: Oh, man.
12: God dang.
14: Dang, man.
13: Give it up.
14: Well, this will be fun tomorrow.
12: Wow.
14: Scott Robbins, trifecta. Well done. All right, news update. Oh, yeah, Nimrod's in the news. You don't want to miss it. Coming up.
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9: NBC News Radio, I'm Chris Caraggio. The former roommate and romantic partner of Charlie Kirk's accused killer, Tyler Robinson, says Robinson expressed regret after the shooting.
10: He started crying a little bit and said he wishes he hadn't done it.
9: In a video police interview with Lance Twiggs, played in a Utah court today, Twiggs says Robinson came back to their apartment after the shooting and told him he'd talk to his parents or turn himself in. A State Bureau of Investigation agent then took to the stand and presented alleged text messages between Robinson and Twiggs, where Robinson talks more about shooting Kirk, then asks Twiggs to delete the messages. The interview is part of the prosecution's case against Robinson that's being laid out during a week-long evidentiary hearing. At the hearing's end, the judge will decide if there's enough evidence against Robinson to proceed to trial. U.S. Olympian David Hearn is pleading not guilty to charges tied to alleged damage at the Lincoln Memorial reflecting pool. The canoeist is accused of causing more than $1,000 in damage and entered the plea in D.C. Superior Court today, where he was released on his own recognizance. Hearn's next hearing is set for August 5th. President Trump says he has no idea how Senator Mitch McConnell is doing as questions remain over the Kentucky Republicans' health. The comments come after Kentucky Governor Andy Beshear requested an update from McConnell's office after reports that the senator was found unconscious in his Washington, D.C. home last month. Trump says he has not received an update, though several Republican lawmakers say they have spoken with McConnell recently. The oldest woman ever to travel to space has died. Wally Funk passed away at the age of 87, according to her hometown of Grapevine, Texas. Funk made history in 2021 when she flew aboard a Blue Origin mission at the age of 82. The first teaser for the next Japanese Godzilla movie has been released. Godzilla Minus Zero is a sequel to 2023's Godzilla Minus One and follows Godzilla's attack on New York City. The film hits theaters November 6th after Godzilla Minus One became the highest-grossing Japanese Godzilla movie ever. I'm Chris Caraggio, NBC News Radio.
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9: The governor of Kentucky is requesting an update on the health of Senator Mitch McConnell. Questions have been raised about the Kentucky Republican's health after he was found unconscious at his Washington, D.C. home on June 14th due to a possible heart attack. Governor Andy Beshear says he sent a letter to McConnell's office requesting an update on his well-being, that allowing speculation to continue in the media is not fair to the senator or to Kentuckians. The request comes after several Republican lawmakers said they have spoken with McConnell in recent days. Journalist Katie Couric is opening up about a health scare she experienced last month known as transient global amnesia. Mark Mayfield explains.
3: Couric detailed the incident where she lost her memory in a Substack post titled, "A Day I'll Never Remember." What began as a regular day in Aspen turned into a medical mystery after she was taken to the hospital with no recollection of basic questions, such

0: in weight loss and 60% just for diabetes. That's even though a number of studies which show the drugs, when used for weight loss, can lessen and in some cases alleviate medical conditions, lowering the cost of coverage. Fox says more than 30 million people tuned in to watch its broadcast of the U.S. versus Belgium World Cup game. The broadcast earned an average viewership of 30 million, while it topped out at 36.8 million viewers. The U.S. was eliminated in the round of 16 with a 4-1 loss to Belgium Monday night in Seattle. I'm Chris Caraggio, NBC News Radio.
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9: Welcome to the BS Show. I'm Bob Sansevier, coming to you from the Smart Start MN and Brad Sean Bryan Studios. Let's get right to it. We are joined by Kevin Cusick from the Pioneer Press, TwinCities.com, the man behind the loop. We caught him one of those rare times he's not traveling the world, because he does a lot of traveling. In the last year, how many weeks have you been away from home because you were either flying somewhere or on a boat? A cruise ship.
10: Yeah, roughly a third. Roughly
9: it is that much. Wow.
10: Yeah, but this summer, again, and then the last summer even, I pretty much stick to home, in part because of the glorious Minnesota weather.
9: Yes, it is glorious.
10: And because summer travel prices are ridiculous.
9: That's the
10: rental
9: real reason.
10: Rental car prices, yes. and cruise prices. So past 3 years when I've been doing this, pretty much the summer is Minnesota time.
9: Well, good. And you were here, at least in Minnesota, for Cheryl Reeves' record-breaking win to give them what most wins ever by a WNBA coach.
10: Yep.
9: You know, I'm a little I like Cheryl Reeve. I mean, I didn't agree with her on things. She always felt that the WNBA got the short shrift, but I'm disappointed in her because she is a leader in the WNBA and she should be at the forefront of saying enough of this bullying and battering Caitlin Clark. It's disgusting what this league has allowed to happen. I talked about it the other day, and it still irks me, that the way she gets brutalized, the officials don't do enough about it, the coaches don't, the players certainly don't, because there's a lot of jealousies, and it's just it's bad. And the commissioner's worthless. So she needs to step up.
10: Yeah. Clearly, and any string of highlights will show you that there's been some rough treatment against Ms. Clark, but I and many other people would argue that a certain amount of this is brought on Clark by herself, because she is probably the most accomplished trash talker in the WNBA. And I would argue, in terms of like comparing male and female athletes, she trash talks at an NBA level. And that does not sit well with, you know, many rivals in the WNBA who are in part jealous of her success. So it's a toxic mix right now. Whoa. And they do need to, you know, cut down on the roughing.
9: All right, here's that way. Whatever happened to sticks and stones may break my bones, but names will never hurt me. These women need, you don't react with violence just because she's trash talking. My God, that's ridiculous.
10: Well, I think there's bitterness in that, despite all the trash talking and the fact that she's one of the biggest, you know, on-court jerks in the WNBA, that it has helped give her like this, you know, she's the most successful player in the WNBA, even though she's clearly not among the three or four best players.

0: Yeah, and was voted 11th best guard by her, by the players.
1: Yeah, that, yeah. You know, anger and jealousy manifest themselves many ways. Sometimes it's in a vote. Sometimes it's an elbow to the face.
0: Yeah.
1: But I think it's one of the more overblown things. Well, to me, the big story in WNBA this year is how the Lynx have the best record in the league despite having one of the two or three best players in the league missed the whole season so far, Nafisa Collier, because of multiple surgeries.
0: Well, will they have her back in time for the postseason?
1: Oh, yeah. She's cleared to begin practicing, and she certainly be back in time for the postseason, probably be back within the next few weeks.
0: Oh, well, then they'll never lose again.
1: Yeah, they won the draft by picking the number two pick, the almost certain rookie of the year, Olivia Miles, has been a sensation in the league, even though she kind of looks like a poor man's Spike Lee.
0: All right, and by the way, 380 is the number for Cheryl yes. Reeve. So congratulations, yeah.
1: beating the record of Mike Tebow, if you remember him.
0: Yeah, no, yeah, yes, and no. All right. Now, I want to talk to you about the most important thing this time of year, fantasy football. You can't yep. go on X without seeing all these guys talking about fantasy football, blah, blah, blah, blah. I mean, I mentioned this the other day, and I stick by it. I'm going. I mean, if I were in a snake draft, and I'm not, I do auctions, and I have some dynasty leagues. There are some great receivers, but you're going to find good receivers throughout the draft. Get the best running backs. You don't yep. want to get into that running back by committee hell. So try to avoid that and get one of the top running backs if you can.
1: Yes, that is absolutely the way to go this year because, again, new receivers are a dime a dozen. One of the things I could tell you that coming up in about a month in the paper, but I started working on it yesterday, was my rookie preview. And spoiler alert, the rookie preview is going to be led not only by two players at the same position, running back, but two players from the same university.
0: The one in South Bend.
1: Yeah. The one in South Bend.
0: All
1: because
0: right, well,
1: Jeremiah Love with the Cardinals is going to be possibly a top 10 running back this year. There's no competition there for him, really. And I like as a sneaky pick, Jadarian Price, who was picked with the last pick of the first round by the Super Bowl champion Seattle Seahawks, who now have a huge hole in their backfield because of losing Kenneth Walker, and then Zach Charbonnet is nursing injuries. So Jadarian Price could be a steal in fantasy drafts this year and will probably go really hot. By the time we get to draft time in late August, the buzz on Price, I think, is going to continue to grow.
0: Well, I mean, I think that Jeremiah Love is going to find what Ashton Jeanty found out. If you don't have a really good offensive line and you're on a bad team, you're not going to have phenomenal numbers. And
1: sure.
0: As Sid Hartman would say, after I'll say it, then I'll tell you, give the Sid line. I think Jadarian Price will put up bigger numbers because of that in Seattle. What do you think of that? What do you think of that?
1: As I said, Jadarian Price may be a bit of a secret at the moment.
0: No, he's not.
1: He will not be a secret by draft.
0: Yeah, I don't think there. So.
1: Seattle is clearly going to be a top team, and he has the support system around him. Whereas Jeremiah Love's basically going to be a one-man band in Glendale.
0: Yep. Now, here's the thing, because a lot of guys are playing Dynasty Leagues, and I'm in one, and I have the sixth pick in the Dynasty League, and there are players available that are not on someone's team, because this is a league where you only have 15 players.
1: How many do you protect?
0: You keep all of them, but when you pick someone, you have to drop someone.
1: Oh, okay.
0: So, but here's the thing I'm facing. Bashaul Tuten is available, so he could be one of the top five picks. He's the best of the running backs that are available. But there's a lot of good receivers that are available, including Alec Pierce, who's going to be potentially the top receiver with the Colts. I mean, when you take a look at the list of guys that are available, but I don't know if I should be going for a rookie. I haven't decided yet. I guess we don't pick until just before the season begins, so a lot of it will work itself out. But, I mean, I'm still looking out here. Quarterbacks that are available. Tyler Shuck, Kyler Murray, they're both available. Tootin, well, Brooks, but he's not going to, you know, he wouldn't be the top six. But the other guys, Alec Pierce, Rashid Shaheed, Matthew Golden, Jaden Reed, Romeo Doubs, Malik Washington. I mean, those are some of the top receivers available. So you tell me, if you had guys like that available and you had the top five, who would your top five players be? Because rookies are going to go. I mean, it wouldn't surprise me if Love and Price are the first two to go. And then I would think Carnell Tate would go in the top five and maybe Jordan Tyson. But see, I fear and I think that that Tootin, if it's clear that he's a starter, he's going to be gone too. So I have to decide who do I want then of the rookies
1: also,
0: or someone else.
1: Someone else I also have high up there is Mekhi Lemon, the USC receiver who went to the Eagles, because all those A.J. Brown catches and targets are going to be available. And this is a guy who had 131 catches the last 2 years for the Trojans. So I would put him in the certain. I think there's a clear top five among the rookies.
0: Well, here's the problem.
1: Two Notre Dame running backs, Lemon, Tate, and Tyson.
0: Well, here's the problem I have. I have CeeDee Lamb, I have Puka Nacua, and I have Drake London, with my bench being Juwan Jennings and the kid in Kansas City. Who's the one with all the speed? I'm drawing a blank on. You know who I mean.
1: Worthy?
0: Worthy. Xavier Worthy. So Lemon may not even start in that group. So I was thinking of Kenyon Sadiq, but I don't know if that's a push at six.
1: Well, he's going to be the best tight end.
0: Yes, and he's going to work out of the slot a lot.
1: So, but he's a Jet. So.
0: Well, all right. But there is a Jet there, though, that has been dominant with lousy quarterbacks. Garrett Wilson, who I have in two leagues. So
1: Yeah, Sadiq is clearly the best tight end. I have him like eighth on my list. And, you know, he had some great moments at Oregon. He's kind of a physical beast. And I would be more excited about his prospects were he not playing in the Meadowlands.
0: Well, also, I'll tell you the other one, Eli Stowers with Philadelphia. He's going to get the time, and if anything happens to Dallas Goedert, I mean, he's going to put up big-time numbers.
1: And Philly does have a history of utilizing their tight ends.
0: Oh, yeah. And speaking, you know what? Let's do a quick thing, because I think there are going to be some great opportunities to pick tight ends later in the draft. I mean, a guy, the Chigunkonkwo with Washington could have a huge year. And there are others like that, too, that you know are not going to be among the top picks. But he's going into a situation where they love throwing to the tight end. Mm-hmm. And Isaiah Likely, obviously, people know about him now that he's with the Giants. He's going to have big numbers, too, I think. I mean, there are guys.
1: Well, I can assure you I'm not going to be dealing in tight ends on my own deal, because we are probably the only fantasy team on the planet that has Brock Bowers, Trey McBride, and Tyler Warren.
0: How did you do that?
1: Well, here's the great thing. Our league does not have tight end as a separate position. We just have an extra wide receiver slash pass catcher. So generally through the years, tight ends have kind of been neglected a little bit in our league.
0: Yeah.
1: And we have now cornered the market with arguably, certainly the top two tight ends, but arguably the top three.
0: Jeez Louise. All right, you know what? Hold on a second, because I want to talk more about this. Let's take a quick break. And the BS show will be right back. We're going to talk a little bit more fantasy.
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7: I'm meteorologist Dave Anderson with Northern News Now. Tonight it's partly cloudy, a low of 55 and an east wind 5 to 10. Friday should come up mostly sunny with a high near 80 and a south wind 5 to 10. Saturday will start with a 20% chance for morning rain, then sun up and warm up to 84 degrees. With Northern News Now, I'm Dave Anderson for 610 and FM 103.9 KDAL.
0: We're back with more of the BS Show and more, and Kevin Cusick talking a little fantasy football. By the way, another tight end, Greg Dulcich. I know those guys are going to be around and they're not going to be expensive, and Dulcich could have a huge year. They have no receivers in Miami. He might be the best one out there. So you don't need a top guy.
1: One guy on my list, simply because of the dearth of talent in Miami, is Chris Bell, wide receiver.
0: He could be terrific.
1: Out of Louisville, who may end up starting because, you know, it used to be Miami had like the greatest receivers in the world. Now Tyreek Hill's gone. Jalen Waddle's gone. You got the new quarterback or whatever. So everything's completely up in the air for him, for Bell, to move in and immediately become a starter. So
0: let me ask you another
1: late round possibility.
0: Let me ask you, so people are going nuts about Mike McDaniel becoming the offensive coordinator with the Chargers. What do you see that meaning for Herbert, Ladd McConkey, Omarion Hampton? I mean, a lot of people may be sleeping on, because the thing about McDaniel, he likes having two running backs. And when he does, he uses them. I mean, he was using two running backs before Ben Johnson was, when he was
1: Mike
0: with Detroit.
1: McDaniel is a crystal clear example one of the type of offensive coordinator who is really good and then becomes a head coach and he's really bad. And he's now done with head coaching because he's not that much of a leader.
0: No,
1: but he's a great tactician. So that might be a huge out of the box hiring by Jim Harbaugh. And I think it actually probably bodes well for the Chargers. And their big thing is going to be, can they keep their guys healthy?
0: Well, I'll tell you what, because I don't have Hampton, I have no shot at him. And, you know, because I have these dynasty leagues and keeper leagues.
1: Yeah,
0: primarily. But I am going, I'm keeping Keaton Mitchell. I have him in that league I was telling you about. And because I think he could turn out to be a great change of pace back for them because he's got speed. And his numbers, the little bit he played, he put up some numbers. The kid can play. So anyway.
1: Yeah, he was the one that was with the Ravens for a while, wasn't he?
0: Oh, yeah. Yeah, he was with the Ravens. That's the guy. But I also have McConkey in a couple of leagues, so I'm somewhat excited about that possibility for him.
1: He's still the favorite of Herbert.
0: Well, he wasn't last year when they had Keenan Allen, and I hope he does not resign with the Chargers. Keenan Allen is still out there. I would have thought that he would have signed by now with someone, so we'll see how that one plays out. Now, give people some sleepers at each position. And when I say sleepers, not guys that take in the 15th round, but guys that you'll get good value if you don't wait too long on. You know, like start at, well, go to quarterback. Tell me, I mean, Kyler Murray, I'll probably be bidding on him because I think he's going to put up big numbers running and throwing.
1: Well, I'm protecting neither of my two quarterbacks because I think they're both big sleepers. One is Kyler Murray, and one is the guy who was, I think, other than Josh Allen, over the last 6 weeks of the season was the number one quarterback, and that is Justin Lawrence.
0: So wait a minute.
1: Trevor Lawrence.
0: You said you're not keeping either one, or you are keeping the both of them?
1: No, I'm not protecting them.
0: What does that mean in your league? So
1: in our league, you're allowed to protect four guys, and then throughout the draft, every time someone is claimed off your roster, you get to pull somebody back. So in my case, when I have two sleeper quarterbacks, and frankly, I have too many. I have more than four players worth protecting outside of quarterback. I mean, I have Amon-Ra St. Brown and Trevor or Derrick Henry in addition to my tight ends. So I'm not going to protect either quarterback. Someone will claim either Lawrence or Murray off my team, and then the other one I pull back and will be my starter.
0: Well, how many can you pull back? What's the total?
1: You pull back one. You pull back one every time you have a player claimed off you.
0: Oh.
1: So, in terms of...
0: Okay, somebody Trevor, takes Murray, you could pull back Lawrence, but you lost
1: yes,
0: Murray.
1: Exactly. Okay. And Trevor Lawrence was fantastic the end of last year, in part because he caught what I like to call the Cam Newton disease. And that's when a quarterback gets near the end zone and decides to start hogging all the touchdowns for himself. I mean, he ran for a handful of touchdowns just the last week.
0: So you're
1: going to
0: be okay if somebody claims Trevor Lawrence and then you pull back Murray.
1: Yes, exactly.
0: Okay, either one.
1: Yeah, and I think Murray is going to have a solid, not great, but at least a solid season for the Vikings. The improvement at that position will be enough to get the Vikings into the playoffs, probably even with
0: playoffs.
1: Even with the defense will not be as good as last year, I don't think. But the key in a league like mine, where you have these pullbacks or whatever, is you protect the four players that are most like irreplaceable.
0: So who
1: are
0: you protecting? You got all those tight ends. How many of the tight ends are protected?
1: Well, I'm only going to protect McBride and Bowers. And so Warren is going to get taken off my team pretty quickly. I have Rome Odunze. I'm in danger of losing early in the draft. I have Swift from the Bears. So I have a pretty good team.
0: But who are the other two you're keeping? You're keeping two tight ends, and who are the other two?
1: Henry and St. Brown.
0: Oh, so that's who you meant they were keeping.
1: Yes. And those are such no-brainers. Yeah. I always laugh every year, in part because the fantasy analysts are so PPR-focused, that they always downgrade Derrick Henry every year before the season, saying, oh, he doesn't catch enough passes and this and that. And every year he's got like 13, 14 touchdowns.
0: Who cares?
1: No matter what. It is professional overthinking by the fantasy experts or whatever. And I've had Henry now for Henry for a long time. I got Henry because years ago in our league, the owner who had Derrick Henry did not protect him. Instead, protecting, drum roll please, Juju Smith-Schuster.
0: Oh, my God. And now Henry's still going strong in his mid-50s.
1: Henry is going to be obvious Hall of Famer. He's going to finish no worse than third in career rushing by the time he retires. And if he stays healthy, he could become the number one rusher all time. And he's been consistently underrated his whole career. For what reason, I have no idea. He's also the number one stiff arm giver in NFL history.
0: No, he's phenomenal. I would be thrilled. As a matter of fact, in a guillotine league 2 years ago, I spent a ton of money. After the first week, his team got knocked out, and he's the reason I wound up winning that it was Charchian's guillotine league.
1: Mm-hmm.
0: So that was fun for me. And this guy, by the way, he's not in his mid-50s. He's 32, which a lot of running backs are done, but he's far from done. Keeps himself in great shape.
1: He is not the reason that the Ravens have been consistently fading at the finish. Although I do think that's a team that's going to be on the rebound this year, solid playoff contender this year.
0: Well, Lamar Jackson needs to step it up a bit too. I mean, when you look at a lot of these rankings, he's number two to Josh Allen, and I don't get it. But he, because the running ability, but he just hasn't been that great the last couple of years.
1: I think people are betting on an uptick of his game because the Ravens, the window is closing if it hasn't already closed on the Ravens. And if Derrick Henry is ever going to get to a Super Bowl, it's got to happen. And Lamar Jackson, it's got to happen pretty soon. And I'm just kind of betting on it. I think in that division, I think people are over-assuming the Bengals.
0: Oh, Burrow returning. Burrow will get hurt.
1: Once, yeah, he'll get hurt.
0: Bet on that.
1: With that offensive line. And I'm not a believer in Aaron Rodgers, Pittsburgh Steelers.
0: Or Cleveland. It's a mess.
1: Oh, Cleveland. Cleveland's going to be terrible this year. There's a lot of people now who think that Deshaun Watson is actually going to wind up being their quarterback again.
0: Well,
1: and you know, the biggest problem with Deshaun Watson, it was the massaging.
0: Yes, that was a little bit of an issue.
1: Yes.
0: All right. Kevin Cusick, you the man. Kevin Cusick, Pioneer Press, TwinCities.com, the man behind the loop. We're going to take a quick break, and the BS show will be right back.
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10: The former roommate and romantic partner of Charlie Kirk murder suspect Tyler Robinson says Robinson told him he wishes he hadn't done it. In a video police interview with Lance Twiggs played in a Utah court today, Twiggs says Robinson came back to their apartment after the shooting, started crying, and told him he'd talk to his parents and turn himself in. After that video, a State Bureau of Investigation agent took the stand and presented alleged text messages between Robinson and Twiggs, where Robinson talks more about shooting Kirk. The interview is part of the prosecution's case against Robinson that's being laid out during a week-long evidentiary hearing. Graham Plattner will formally withdraw from the Maine Senate race on Monday. That's according to multiple reports. It comes after he suspended his campaign yesterday after being accused of sexual assault. Monday is the last day Plattner can drop out to allow Democrats in Maine to select a new nominee. The Maine Democratic Party announced they voted to hold a nominating convention to choose a new nominee by July 27th. I'm Chris Caraggio, NBC News Radio.
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0: 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They'll get you back on the road safely and seamlessly. And I'm going to ask you, will you guys add during the fair, can you help people with tummy aches? Because there could be a few with the 36 new items that are now available or will be available at the Minnesota State Fair. They've came out just the last day or so. And I'm gonna go in sort of in order, but this one, no way would I eat this. It looks good, but At Lulu's Public House, the pickle pie. Pie crust filled with a blend of chopped pickles, pickle juice, and cream cheese, topped with a homemade savory whipped frosting made with ranch and Cholula hot sauce, garnished with a gherkin.
11: No.
0: Any chance?
11: No.
0: No, not even close.
11: Nope.
0: All right, this one, maybe. Cracklin' corn ribs at the Blue Barn. Corn cob quarters dipped in tempura batter, then fried, brushed with seasoned butter, and topped with bacon ranch, green onion, and candied jalapenos. Served on a bed of pork rinds. No, thank you.
11: Yeah, I'll pass on that. That's the crackling part. Wait a second. So this is a deep-fried corn?
0: Corn cob quarters dipped in tempura batter, then fried. Yep. Brushed with seasoned butter.
11: That makes my stomach hurt just thinking about it.
0: That one doesn't.
11: It sounds kind of good, but... No, okay. I like the corn ribs, but I don't need them deep fried.
0: No, and the pork rinds, no thanks. That's you'd be walking around, blarting the whole time. All right, now Lumpia City. Now I saw cheese curd, but I don't think I'm gonna. I think I'll pass on this one too. Longaniza cheese curd lumpia, homemade Filipino longaniza pork sausage combined with garlic and Wisconsin cheese curds, stuffed and rolled in a lumpia wrapper and deep fried, served with a side of sweet chili sauce. How about you give us the cheese curds and not overdo it?
11: Yeah.
12: Or the I don't know what's wrong with a cheese curd pork egg roll.
0: I like my cheese curd. I like my Creditza pizza and plain cheese curds, deep fried. And by the way, the guy,
12: expand your horizons, Bob.
0: I like to keep a limit. Oh, this one looks good. Bridgman's ice cream, French Chonot, Chonut Sunday. Bridgman's salted caramel espresso ice cream. They've got me already. Piled atop a show, Choux, pastry donut filled with milk, chocolate mousse, and topped with a dark chocolate fondant icing and chocolate curls. I'd give that a whirl. It looks pretty tasty.
11: Yeah, I think there's a big difference between would you eat that and would you taste that? I would taste that, yes. Would I eat an entire one? Not even close. No. And I don't care how big it is.
0: It's
11: That's
0: big.
11: A one-bite deal for me.
0: It looks big, but I like that salted caramel. All right. The Korean barbecue bao buns. These look delicious. It's at Rooted and Wild by Snackhouse. Vegan chunk, plant-based shredded meat tossed in hot Korean barbecue sauce. See, I don't like hot. Topped with pineapple slaw. They lost me with the pineapple slaw. And served on a folded steamed bao buns. Nope, I'm passing. Ed, passing or trying?
12: I'm in.
0: Oh, you like
12: I'm
0: that?
12: I'm all in.
0: Well, you like hot stuff
12: then,
0: right? I don't.
12: I love hot stuff, and I like pineapple.
0: All right.
11: Put pineapple on the side, and I'm in, but I don't want pineapple with that.
0: Pineapple slaw. All right, this one, I'm thinking maybe. Surf and turf burger, lobster tossed in the garlic herb butter, stacked on a 1/3-pound seasoned grilled beef patty topped with pepper jack cheese. Drizzled, I love when it's drizzled, with homemade chipotle mayo served on a toasted brioche bun. And there's a bunch of other stuff, too. But that looks, I have not had red meat since I was 30. And I told Mary the other night, after several decades, it might be time to have a hunk of meat. Maybe it'll be the surf and turf burger, because that looks dang tasty. The lobster tossed on the garlic herb butter, yes.
12: That's another one. I'd try a bite, but I don't think I could eat that thing.
0: Well, if they put a chicken.
11: I probably couldn't eat the whole thing, but I like lobster and I like beef. I just don't need them mixed together.
0: I would go pepper jack. I'd go Swiss. All right. Now this one, it does look like a mustache. At the Blue Moon Dine-In Theater, Butterbrew Mustache Pretzel. And it is what you think it would be. Coated in melted butter, tossed in a Butterbrew sugar mixed flour, flavored with caramel, vanilla, and butterscotch. Ooh, that might be too much sweet. Even for me, which I like, that could be that could be diabetic shock waiting to happen. So I'm steering clear of that one. Maybe a nibble. All right, RC's Barbecue.
12: Sounds like a bite.
0: A bite. That's it. Bow belly, smoked barbecue pork belly drizzled with RC's hot sauce and yum yum sauce, topped with pickled vegetable and cilantro served on folded steamed bow buns. I don't know. Maybe.
12: Bao buns are delicious.
0: They do look good. They look very tasty. And now here's another.
12: It's like eating a pillow filled with pork.
11: I like that.
0: It is what it looks like. All right, another. The Minna Snowy Ice Shave Blue Moon Crunch. This is a dessert. It's if you like fluffy shaved ice, it'll give you some fruity pebbles. No thanks. The Walking Chopped Italian Grinder at Mancini's Alfresco. Mancini's pretty good. Chopped Italian grinder sandwich style blend of sliced salami, pepperoncinis, green olives, artichokes, roasted red peppers, fresh mozzarella pearls, tossed in Italian dressing. I think it looks better than it would taste. That's a lot.
11: It doesn't sound like anything I disagree with.
0: Well, the salami. I don't even know. I'm Italian. I don't know what a pepperoncini is. Some kind of pepperoni, I guess.
12: Pepperoncinis, that's the little
11: pepper.
12: Yellow peppers.
0: Oh, that's a pepper.
12: They're
0: I thought it was like a pepperoni.
12: Spicy, right. People think, in Minnesota, they're probably considered hot.
11: Every once in a while, you get a spicy one, but no, they're basically pretty bland.
12: Generally, just sort of pickled.
0: You swap out the salami for some turkey, I'm in. All right, French Meadow Bakery and Cafe, shakshuka lamb meatballs. Seasoned lamb and pork meatballs stuffed with whipped garlic herb, goat cheese, and flash fried. Served atop shakshuka. A blend of tomatoes, chili peppers, onions, and spices, and garnished with some other stuff. That's a taste to me, maybe. I'm not a big lamb
12: delicious.
0: Guy.
12: Lamb is not my thing.
11: Well, shakshuka is lamb.
12: No, it's not.
11: It's always lamb.
0: It's lamb and pork.
12: Shakshuka is the tomato. Is the
11: right,
12: tomato
11: but it's meat. Always lamb.
12: Generally, it's a lot of times it's a brunch with a couple of poached eggs in it.
11: And lamb.
12: No, not and lamb.
11: Always lamb. Always.
0: And then there's the...
11: Not never. Look, that has lamb, so you can't say never.
0: All right. There's something called the Dino's Heroes, the Dubai Whoopie Pie. Dubai chocolate-inspired whoopie pie made with pistachio cream sandwich between two dark chocolate cakes. It looks like a sandwich, but it's got... Yeah, I'm passing on this one. No,
12: Dubai chocolate is a thing that I've noticed lately, and it seems to be chocolate with pistachio. I don't know what makes it Dubai chocolate, but...
0: Well, because it's at Dino's Heroes, maybe. I don't know, but it doesn't... it looks
11: Middle
0: too
11: Eastern
0: much...
11: Pistachio is Middle Eastern.
0: It
11: thing.
0: Looks too much no, like a sandwich. It's Dubai chocolate. It's not dessert.
11: The pistachio.
0: Now, this one, let's see. Chorizo Manchego Croquettes. The Paella Depot. Spanish style. Potato croquettes filled with mango manchico cheese and Spanish chorizo. Lightly breaded, fried, and garnished with chives. Like Mike said earlier, that's a taste. Australian battered. This one you might try. Not the whole thing, though. Honey brisket battered potatoes. Deep fried Australian battered potatoes topped with beef brisket, smothered in nacho cheese, and drizzled with hot honey. Yeah, that I'd have to.
11: I'm not into this whole hot honey trend.
12: Oh, I love hot honey.
0: What is it? Just honey that's hot?
11: But I mean, I'm just. It's become really a trendy thing, and I'm not so into it.
0: I'd have to go off my not eating red meat for that one. The Hmong corn dog, pork Hmong sausage flavored with ginger, garlic, fish sauce, chili, and lemongrass, made in collaboration with Kramarczyk. So they're pretty good. Skewered, dipped in a cornmeal batter, and fried. It's a corn dog. You could call it a Hmong corn dog.
12: If you use Pronto Pup batter, it'd be a hit.
0: Yeah, I don't know about that one. That's just another.
11: But if you have it with corn on the cornbread batter on it, then you can dip it in hot honey.
0: Oh, well, there you have another hot honey.
12: That sounds delicious. Yeah. But, sausage is awesome.
0: I found one that might soar to the top of the list. The Tacos de Mole, El Burrito Mercado, flour tortillas filled with shredded chicken, cheese, and house-made mole sauce. I don't know what that mole sauce is. Deep fried, drizzled with more mole sauce, and garnished with queso fresco. So it's a lot of cheese. This one, they've got a couple back-to-backs here. Jamaican jerk chicken loaded fries at Midtown Global Markets. Irie Jamaican Express, battered French fries topped with Jamaican jerk chicken, melted cheese, and green onions, drizzled with ranch and jerk sauce. That doesn't sound bad, does it?
12: No, it sounds delicious. I mean, look, any kind of Jamaican jerk chicken is awesome in my book.
0: All right. Well, I've got another couple for you because we're not going to be able, this whole list is, it's absurdly long. It's 36 of them, and a lot of them are desserts. So I'm going to pick out one of the, a food item that actually...
11: Yeah, skip the desserts because we're all pretty much on the same page. A spoonful of that might be nice, but I ain't eating the whole thing.
0: I hear it. An Apple, Minnesota Farmers Union Coffee Shop, Apple Donut Ham Grinder. First Kiss apples from Pleasant Valley Orchard, sliced in the rings, battered, deep fried, and tossed in cinnamon sugar, stacked with sliced uncured ham from Hidden Stream Farm, dressed with arugula and a bunch of other stuff. It actually doesn't look too bad. Nice. Look, the bread looks good. Looks like some good French bread.
12: Is this a sandwich then?
0: It's a sandwich.
12: Putting the ham and the apple slices on something?
0: The apple, well, they're going inside with the sandwich. With the sandwich.
12: Okay.
0: So, I mean, it doesn't look that bad. All right. 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
0: Well, I will be at the State Fair because we're showing horses there, and I'll check out some of those things. But meantime, check this out. The BS Show taking a quick break. We'll be right back. Hey, this is Bob Sansevier, and I want to tell you about my go-to theater for movies on the big screen, St. Michael Cinema. 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
5: 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We are joined by Rod from Tech Warrior, and Rod, I got to tell you, last week we spoke because I had a breach, and I was one of everybody that has an account with Centrisoda. We were exposed to potentially having our identity stolen because Centrisoda is where we get our propane from, and you want propane, you got to give them your, you know, your Social Security number, which I never like doing with anything, but they're very nice. I wound up talking to the CEO, and he was very nice and helpful. But I did do, after you and I spoke, I signed up for Aura. They had a great, I guess the breach was good timing because it was right around, you know, with a holiday, 4th of July, and they had a special going. So I got full coverage for my wife and I. I bought a 2-year, if you paid it all at once for 2 years, I wound up getting it for like $15.99 a year. And in 2 years, I could renew at that same rate. So I'm happy with that. And you had mentioned in the research I did, Aura is considered the top protection, identity protection group out there. And they even get better ratings than LifeLock, which is much more well-known. But LifeLock is also a lot more expensive and does not offer quite as many bells and whistles as Aura does. So I'm content with what I wound up doing, and I thank you for mentioning Aura, because you've told me you've used them as well, right?
20: Yeah, I've used them. I also like the they have a internet scrubbing feature that scrubs your data off the internet.
5: Which I've used, too.
20: Quite a few other bells and whistles.
5: Yep, so I do like that as well. Now, you were also, and again, if people are looking for this identity protection, for years, I thought, well, should I get LifeLock? I should get LifeLock. Should I get it? I will. I won't. And then I, you know, after that happened, I decided I'm going to do something, but I didn't go to LifeLock. I went to Aura. Check Aura out, because the pricing is really, it's pretty good. It's favorable.
0: So I don't know if you get the $15.99 with the holiday over, but you'll still get a decent deal. Now, you were telling me off the air about some phishing issue, P-H-I-S-H-I-N-G, with Robinhood, and this is one that people need to be aware of. I don't use Robinhood, so it's not something I would even open, but tell people about it.
20: Okay, so a lot of, especially young investors, and I've been kind of an investor for a good 10, 15 years, so I have all the older accounts too. But a lot of the younger investors are moving to the apps like Robinhood and stuff that lets you start with smaller amounts of money and buy fractional shares of stuff, which is smart. But the there's an email going around. Well, I've seen three or four different ones, but the main one I've seen lately is an email saying that your Robinhood account has been logged into, and here's the code. Call us if it's not you. It's not them. It comes from an email that has no connection to them. And obviously that leads them to call, try to get you to give them a code so you can log in. Yep. And then what happens? They'll dump your account.
0: Oh, boy. Well, and you know what? And it's
20: and
0: so
20: maybe remote in, too.
0: But it looks so real because with AI and everything, I mean, they can mirror what would look like something from Robinhood. But what they can't change, yeah, though, is that where it comes from, they cannot mirror that. Is that correct?
20: No, they could do that, actually. That's what makes it kind of lazy. Oh. I mean, they could spoof it to look like Robinhood is sending it out. That's not hard at all.
0: Oh.
20: So it's just really lazy because they know people will freak out. And I've been there. I've had people actually try and log into one of, like, my investment accounts or bank accounts. And the first couple times, I freaked out until I realized, well, I have double authentication. That's why it's sending me a code. They're not in my email, so they're not going to get the code.
0: No.
20: Once you realize that, you're like, yeah, whatever, keep trying.
0: Well, that gives you some peace of mind, but it's all of these things. Amazon does it, too. There's so many of these sites you've got to be aware of. And my go-to is, because I've done it with you a few times, I've called you and said, is this legit? The CentraCare one I knew was legit because I made a phone call and found out to them it was legit. So that one I knew was valid. But, I mean, many of them, I mean, that's why having somebody like Rod that you work with is so valuable, because you can call him and he can give you a pretty good idea if you think it's fake or not. And, you know, and then you have, how many clients have you had that you heard from with Robinhood? Was it you that got it or was it clients? Yeah.
20: Oh, I got that one.
0: Okay.
20: And I went, because I try to have, especially like money accounts, things like that, I try to at least sign up and check them out. Now, Robinhood I've used for a while because everyone knows I invest in crypto.
0: Okay.
20: So that's a good place to have some crypto. And I try to at least experience a good chunk of these accounts when I see them. You know, so if a new service comes up, I try to at least log in and get familiar with it. Maybe use it to invest. Maybe just check it around. See, because a lot of them you don't necessarily have to put money in to start.
0: Okay. So, all right, but anyway, but you that's where you saw it, and it's great that you can share it. And by the way, you and I need to, I'd like to have some Bobto. We'll start our own little crypto version. I know you can do it. That's for sure. Some Bobcoin, we'll call it. All right. And by the way, if you want Rod, and as you heard earlier in the, commercial that he is, he's there to help you with your, any computer needs or website needs, he's there to help you with that, and he can do so many things for you. And I highly recommend, if you have any issues at all with computers or websites, or like this, any questions about being somebody trying to scam you online electronically, reach out to Rod at Tech Warrior in Rockford. We're going to take a quick break. The BS Show will be right back. If you are looking for a horse, I want to tell you where to look. 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And now, Psychic Ruth Lorden.
15: Occasionally, I will have people who decide I'm their therapist, and they make appointments almost monthly. One that I'm dealing with now is a man who is obsessed with this woman. He just can't accept that it's not going to work. One of the problems is she got on the GLP medicines. And you know, whenever you gain or lose 10% of your weight, your hormone balance makes such changes to you that it can change your personality. And in many cases, a true self may emerge. And in this case, the woman had been with him for what he could do for her. And now that she's different, she's not interested. He's having a problem accepting it.
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7: I'm meteorologist Dave Anderson with Northern News Now. Tonight, it's partly cloudy. It's a low of 55 and an east wind 5 to 10. Friday should come up mostly sunny with a high near 80 and a south wind 5 to 10. Saturday will start with a 20% chance for morning rain, then sun up and warm up to 84 degrees. With Northern News Now, I'm Dave Anderson for 610 and FM 103.9 KDAL.

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2: NBC News Radio, I'm Lisa Carton. In a video police interview played in court today, the former roommate and romantic partner of Charlie Kirk's accused killer, Tyler Robinson, says Robinson told him he wishes he hadn't done it. Alleged text messages between the two were also presented in court today. At the hearing's end, the judge will decide if there's enough evidence against Robinson to proceed to trial. Graham Blattner's formal withdrawal from Maine Senate race is expected Monday. The Democrat announced Wednesday night his decision following a recent sexual assault allegation.
3: I intend to file my paperwork to withdraw.
2: The Maine Democratic Party has announced in a statement posted to X that they have voted to hold a nominating convention to choose a new nominee. First-time unemployment benefit filings are down. The Labor Department says it received 215,000 initial filings in the week ending July 4th. That's 2,000 less than last week. Lisa Carton, NBC News Radio.
4: Minnesota News Network, I'm Sean Maloney. 71 cats were rescued from horrible conditions inside a Sibley County home. Dr. Sarah Lewis is the Vice President of Veterinary Medicine and describes the cats' injuries.
5: We've got some cats that have your typical chronic upper respiratory infections. And some are with having wounds, some abscesses that we are going to need to deal with, some eye injuries, just your basic kind of chronic injuries.
4: Lewis says the cats are responding well to treatment, but says it will take time to see how many of them can be adopted. Minnesota, along with 36 other states and the federal government, have reached a settlement with CVS Pharmacy that resolves allegations that the national pharmacy chain submitted false Medicaid claims related to insulin pens. Minnesota will receive $850,000, including more than $400,000 in restitution for Minnesota's medical assistance program. And the Minnesota State Fair is rolling out 36 new foods and 9 new vendors this year, among the creations pickle pie, a surf and turf burger, and among corn dog. The fair runs August 27th through September 7th. This is MNN.
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